So, job career. So I don't actually blame people for being lazy, but we're not particularly encouraging people to become plumbers, to become carers, builders, or even to become coders. That's what we should really be encouraging now, with AI now starting to take over. We need to be encouraging more.

0: Today, clouds overhead, total zen within. 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
1: Good morning, and this is your latest GB News forecast from the Met Office. So, Monday promises to be a slightly cooler day than Sunday. Dry for most, but plenty of sunshine. There is a little bit in the way of clouds, certainly across the south during the course of this morning. This is actually the legacy of a cold front which sunk south across the whole country during the course of the weekend. But some of the cloud on this front will be thick enough to produce a little bit of light rain and drizzle here and there, but more of a nuisance value, most places staying dry. But with clear, bright sunshine, temperatures into the afternoon reaching into the high 20s, highs of 27 degrees for London. It's a slightly different story further north, with a fair amount of cloud across parts of Scotland. And that will certainly actually help to keep a lid on the temperatures into the afternoon. By the time we get to the evening, we're looking at temperatures into the high teens. But there are some brighter skies in the mix too. Cloudier skies across parts of Northern Ireland. And again, temperatures not too far off the seasonal average. But across England and Wales, with bright, clear sunshine on offer into the evening, temperatures comfortably into the mid-20s. And with clear skies overnight, we are likely to see a few mist and fog patches forming across England and Wales. Cloud does persist across parts of Northern Ireland and Scotland. And overnight temperatures in Scotland will actually dip low enough, certainly some rural spots, for a touch of grass frost, but staying rather warm across the south with overnight lows in the mid-teens. But it's a bright and sunny start Tuesday morning. And if anything, the cloud across northern parts of the country will gradually lift and brighten up, so turning bright and sunny even here too, and across parts of Northern Ireland. But it's a warm day, another warm day, especially across England and Wales, with highs of 27 or 28 degrees across parts of the south. And these higher temperatures will actually push further north through the day. That's your forecast.
0: Today, clouds overhead. Total zen within. 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
22: Live from London, England, this is GB News with the stories shaping Britain and America. Coming up.
23: But I can do something to give people some breathing space now, some help with the cost of living.
22: Well, Andy Burnham may be coming to a town near you. He's kicking off his cost of living tour today, travelling across the country to hear directly from voters about how he can help amidst the cost of living crisis. Brace yourself for on-tour TikTok videos. Lord, help us. Also...
24: כל עוד אני ראש ממשלה, לא תקום מדינה פלסטינית, לא בעזה ולא ביוש.
22: I'll be very impressed if GB News Radio listeners picked that one up. That was Israeli Prime Minister Benjamin Netanyahu, who has rejected the 15-point plan for Gaza set out by President Trump's Board of Peace. What will this flat rejection of the terms mean for the US-Israel relationship and peace in the Middle East? Also...
25: Brexit has been damaging, but I also believe the last thing we should do right now is rerun those arguments.
22: Here we go again. Andy Burnham has reportedly been presented with a new post-Brexit proposal to rejoin the EU's single market. Does this make economic sense, or would it be perceived as an insult to everyone who voted for Brexit a decade ago? We'll cover this at the top of the hour. And...
26: I know you've said you're open to it. Is it a realistic possibility?
27: I haven't ruled out the possibility.
22: Well, she certainly didn't rule anything out there, did she? Perhaps it would have been considered inconceivable a decade ago, but in our populist age, is it possible we could see Alexandria Ocasio-Cortez for president in 2028? And...
28: You know who the number one person in TikTok is by far? Trump. Me. I just got... I'm number one. Like Taylor Swift was number 11. I'm number one.
22: Trump v. Swift is back on this week. The White House have removed Taylor Swift songs from videos on their accounts posted online. What does this say about President Trump's relationship with the entertainment industry? And does their ire actually work in his favour? I'll give you a hint. Yes, it does. I'm Will Kingston. This is The Late Show Live.

0: celebrities, telling them how to think and what to do.
1: Of course, but a lot of these people do still look up to these celebrities. So, of course, they shouldn't necessarily be, people shouldn't listen to them just without forming their own opinion. But sure. that doesn't take away the influence they have. That doesn't take away that they could post something on socials and actually it could have a great deal of effect.
0: Yeah, fair enough. Mira, great to have you on the show. Thanks for your time.
1: You're welcome.
0: Paul, I want to go to that broader question around political or celebrity influence in politics, because it feels like over the last, you know, three or four election campaigns, the Democrats have made the same strategic or tactical blunder of just finding every Hollywood superstar they can, putting them on the stage and then assuming that that will somehow translate into votes. And I think it's had the opposite effect, where Trump's been able to say, you know what, you're the party of the elites. We're sick and tired of having, you know, famous people tell us how to think. And yet still, particularly on the progressive left, there is still this desire to be associated with that glitter of Hollywood.
2: Yeah, look, they made the mistake to the extent that Trump has had 8 years of power. Yep. It's perfectly arguable that without their influence, that might not have been the case. I think the average American, goodness only knows what that looks like, maybe it looks like Bob Snuggles, I don't know. But I would say that they probably are put off by that. They don't like to be told what to do. But at the same time, it's also true to say that it doesn't make any difference to Taylor Swift's popularity, but if she denounced is Donald Trump, the Venn diagram doesn't overlap at all. I'd be very surprised. Well,
3: there must be loads of young Americans, lots of American children who are Swifties.
2: But aren't Trumpies.
3: Well, no, but who are in Trump households. I think that the Venn diagram may very well overlap. You don't choose your music according to which president you like or not.
0: Well, my question would be, let's look at kind of, let's assume that Taylor Swift may be able to pull out a few young, impressionable, progressively minded people out to vote for the Democrats who wouldn't have otherwise voted. At the same time, I think it also annoys a lot of conservative people who feel like they're being lectured to. On balance, do you think that her intervention, on balance, do you think it would be a net positive or a net negative?
3: I don't know, because I'm not sure there's been polling on this, but I suspect it doesn't shift the dial massively, does it? I mean, my children, my one-year-old, I'm not a fan of Taylor Swift's music, I don't think the tunes are there, but my one-year-old and three-year-old definitely do. They dance around the kitchen, and so they'd probably self-describe as Swifties if they were able to, and they certainly wouldn't be voting for Trump.
0: Let's go to the US.
2: Oh, you never know, Matthew.
0: That'd be great. Let's go to the US. Laurie, I'll ask you the same question. On balance, do you think the intervention of celebrities like Taylor Swift is a net vote winner or a net vote loser?
4: It depends. In this case, I think Taylor Swift is absolutely going to win her fan base. There's more people that support her than I think support the president. And I'm just going to, I did some research on this. And there's an interesting fact that I don't hear discussed here. It's that she objected to these songs being used in his social media and White House posts and videos on TikTok. So they removed it. But I think it's really interesting that nobody's talking about the bigger story here, that Donald Trump's intentionally and specifically used her songs and then put out videos specifically provoking her, including a caption joking she would be super excited that they used her song August, and those songs are now muted. So when you have the president of the United States, sorry, this is completely beneath the level of the office, and he has much better things that he should be focused on and important things than this kind of crap. I'm going to be honest. The American public listening and reading this, it's just like, oh my God, focus on the economy, focus on the Iran war. This is cultural nonsense. Absolutely.
0: Simon, your response.
5: Well, I kind of agree that it's not something that most people really care a lot about. All of my favorite artists, I mean, Neil Young pulled his stuff off Spotify, I think in some protest or other. David Crosby from Crosby, Stills, Nash & Young, always spouting off ridiculous, you know, political nonsense.
4: John Fogerty.
5: Most musicians and most Hollywood people are lefties, let's face it. So I just wish they would get on with their jobs, make music, you know, make movies. I kind of like Sydney Sweeney, who just gave that stink eye to that interviewer from GQ.
0: Oh, that was
5: great.
0: When
5: she was asked a question. That's my favorite meme right there. Just, you know, shut up and dribble.
0: Yeah.
3: So, Simon, as a right-wing American, just be completely honest with us. You have a man, a,

0: can deal with their migration issues as they've historically failed to.
1: I think the point is that they have got control completely, you know, top to bottom of, as to what they do. If someone commits a crime, that might be a foreigner. So if I was out there, I committed a crime, they could say, right, you're out. You're out.
0: Sure.
1: What do you, here we obviously have stricter rules that we share under the ECHR.
0: Yeah, but I mean, I don't think it's an issue that we were, you know, going back to the very point of why he was here, plenty of Syrians fled the horrific crimes of Assad and what he was doing to his own people. I don't think it's an issue that Syrians should have had a right to come here. You know, now al-Sharaa is in power, he's been in power for 18 months and the international community's come behind him. I don't think Syrians should be able to, you know, submit refugee status here anymore. But I think at the time, yeah, I think he was...
2: Why was that our problem? Why should we, the taxpayer, the Brits, look after Syrians? You tell me
0: because of our foreign
2: policy. Syrians have ever done for me and my kids.
0: But, I mean, that's just a silly argument.
2: No, it's not.
0: You know, it's our foreign policy interventions that propped up Assad and allowed him to get into such a position of power to do those terrible crimes against these people. We can't just profit and benefit off of those international policy decisions and then just go, oh, it's not me, when it all goes wrong.
2: Five safe countries to get to us because they know we are the mugs that are going to give them the house, that are going to give him $2,000 a month, and the whole world now knows that. There are tens of millions out there.
0: Syrians can't.
2: There's tens of millions around the world that now look at this country and think, you know what? I could do with a house. I could do with benefits. The Brits will give it to us. And they're all lining us up. This is not going to stop. Until we stop handing out benefits, handing out social housing, it's not going to stop.
1: Okay.
2: And this is what the left need to address.
1: Andy.
0: I mean, tens of millions of Syrians?
2: Tens of millions around the world, I said.
0: I think, you know, it's just a bit of a very specific one. You know, like we have schemes for the Ukrainians, like we have schemes for the
2: women and children,
0: like
2: that will go back
0: that we have for Hong Kong. You know, I don't think it's wrong that we had a Syrian scheme. You know, I think it was actually the Conservative government that put it in, who I would hardly call the left wing. It's generally accepted that if our foreign policy decisions, cause such travesty, we should be there to look after the consequences.
1: Alex, what do you make of that?
3: Alex, you mentioned something really interesting when we were looking to America. And as you were talking, I was just thinking, this is a country, America, who has total sovereignty over its borders. The real question is, why do we not have complete sovereignty? Why can't we just deport people who literally legally shouldn't be here? And that is why I'm such a proponent for legal reform in this area, because if we don't have the ability to deport people who should be rightfully, justly and lawfully deported, can we say that we truly have sovereignty over our borders? And the answer is no.
2: We can't deport a paedophile.
3: Exactly. Until Britain is entirely free to have total territorial control, we're not a truly sovereign country, in my opinion.
1: Agreed. Would you agree with that sentiment?
0: No, because I think that often, you know, reclaiming Britain's sovereignty has been used by the political right and even some of the political left over, you know, the last 30 years, you know, especially in the last 10 years at Brexit. The whole point of Brexit, if we were to leave the EU, was our sovereignty was regained.
3: Exactly.
0: We are going to become an independent country once more. Mm. But now it's gone, oh, no, we need to do a bit more and a bit more and a bit more and a bit more.
1: But is the point not upheld that Brexit did return power?
0: Well, clearly not, because we're not a sovereign country, apparently.
3: But it didn't make us more sovereign. It just cost us millions and millions of pounds.
1: We can still choose now if we want to turn the tap off, right? If we wanted to. We couldn't do that before. So I think there may be an agreement here that actually we're not entirely sovereign if we can't stop people from breaking into Britain, which is what I would call it. But also, we have got the power to turn off legal migration. It's slightly different, right?
0: Sure. I mean, I think the issue is there's this, you know, it's political rhetoric, so I don't blame Alice Grant for this. But like generally, you know, people go, well, you know, this will get our sovereignty back, this will make us independent. And then, you know, it's the next thing.
3: It's a nation that can't control its own borders. Mm. Is that truly a sovereign country? I think no. I think we still have a long way to go. Brexit was a brilliant first step, but there's still much more need for reform.
2: Let's just say there was a paedophile from Afghanistan and the courts tell us we can't deport that monster.
0: Why not?
2: Right? Why is the human rights of a foreign paedophile put above the safety of our women and girls in this country? Who cares what the Taliban do to that man? That's not our problem. If you come to this country and you decide to touch kids or murder kids or touch women, you lose your human rights, in my opinion. it's of no interest to me if he goes back and he's decapitated limb from limb by the Taliban. That's not our problem. And 99% of the viewers watching this and the taxpayers in this country don't care if that happens either. We need to try and change our rules.
1: That's the Andy response.
0: I mean, I'm sure plenty of the viewers agree with you. I think it's just a silly hypothetical to go down. You know, why was this hypothetical Afghanistani paedophile stopped from being deported?
2: It's not.
0: You know, if you're throwing up these hypotheticals,
2: it's happening.
0: But what was the reason? What's the reason that he was stopped from being deported?
2: No, but
0: I mean, if you can't quote why he was stopped in your
2: because
0: your hypothetical.
2: It's quite clear that the ECHR stops us deporting anyone that is in danger in the country of their origin. Well, so their human rights...
0: If he was gay and we were sending him back to the Taliban, yeah.
3: We've just listened to a story about someone who was convicted for attempted murder and got 4 years leave to remain in this country
0: because it was on appeal.
3: He invoked his Article 8, Article 2 rights.
0: It was on appeal. That's why. We still deported him. We still deported him.
1: I think my argument to that, just to round this up, but we extradited him. We didn't actually deport him. We were on extradition with Romania. We couldn't have deported him if he committed that crime here in Britain. I think the point I was making is that there's the entire scenario around from us paying for his legal fees, putting him up here, despite him having committed a crime in Romania, the only way we could have got rid of him, which is a very unique case, is through an extradition through another European country. Mm. And I think that says something
0: about Britain. Because he did the crime in the other country.
1: We do have criminals who we know have committed crimes in Afghanistan, and we can't deport them back to Afghanistan. So that's the point.
0: Because we don't have. That's because they didn't commit them in Britain. That's the point.
1: But we couldn't.
0: We don't have an agreement with
1: Afghanistan. If we wanted to.
0: But we don't have an extradition agreement with Afghanistan.
2: They're a danger.
0: Because it's the Taliban.
2: Is there a danger to us?
1: All right, look, we've got to leave it there, guys. We've got to go. A Home Office spokesperson said this. This is our long-standing policy, not to routinely comment on individual cases. And of course, the Home Office say they have deported since 2024 70,000 people. People with no right to be in the UK. They have removed up to 41% of foreign national offenders and have increased, that's increased by 36% with almost 10,000 offenders removed. Time for a Great British giveaway now. You know what it is, 60 grand tax-free cash, gold bar. Here's all the details.
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5: 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UK only. Entrance must be 18 or over. Lines close at 4 p.m. on the 21st of August. 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Entries will be pooled. Please check the closing time if listening or watching on demand. Good luck.
1: Well, we've had Sadiq Khan as Mayor of London for, well, it feels like forever, doesn't it? But how do you feel about David Lammy as Mayor of London? We're going to talk about that with the panel shortly. 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
1: The Renters' Rights Act came into force on the 1st of May 2026. If you're a renter, you'll probably know this. You would have received a plethora of emails like I did, with Labour, of course, promising to give tenants more power and greater protection. Well, the legislation bans landlords from issuing Section 21 no-fault evictions. It limits rent increases to once a year and stops landlords from accepting offers above the advertised rent. So that bit of bidding war is gone. But just a few months in, and a third of tenants have reportedly seen their rents increase. While landlords are leaving the market altogether, many of them, with more than one in 10 landlords with properties worth over £1 million saying they have sold a rental property since the Act came into force. So we're asking, has Labour broken Britain's rental market? Well, we're now joined by a landlord and co-host of The Property Thing, Paul Million, and renter and political commentator Samuel Sweek. Good evening, you two. Well, look, Samuel, I'd like to speak to you first. What do you think about this? We've just given some stats there. Do you think that's moving in the right direction, or is this just a correction from where the market should be?
32: Well, I think it's an interesting question to ask at first, that did Labour break the rental market? No, it's been broken for many years. You could look back to Margaret Thatcher's government in the 80s and the deregulation that came in under her, as well as changes to right to buy and the essentially bonfire of rules that councils had to follow. Where that's left us now is limited stock. People now have limited resource to actually rent. And now, even with Labour's Renters' Rights Act, we're seeing essentially the tinkering around the edges of an already structurally flawed and fundamentally and critically broken system. What we are seeing now, obviously, like, people, because of like the cost of living crisis, there is less money for them to spend every month, you know, on doing nice things. That we see about 40% of people's rent in this country, between 30 and 40%, is spent on renting. Add on bills on top of that, add on childcare on top of that. It's just a symptomatic of an incredibly broken and flawed system that has been broken for decades.
1: All right, well, let me pass that over to you, Paul, there. You've heard Samuel say it's been broken for a very long time, perhaps for different reasons that you might believe. Paul, what do you think?
33: Yeah, first of all, can I ask him, how would he fix it?
32: How would I fix it? I would introduce rent controls and stop landlords being able to pass on costs onto their tenants unfairly. That's what I would do, and that's what the Renters Reform Act, has failed to do.
33: I mean, have you seen the examples of Berlin and Scotland since the year 2000?
32: Of which, sorry?
33: Have you
32: seen
33: did
32: New
33: Berlin
32: York?
33: and Scotland, did the rent caps work?
32: Have you seen how it's been implemented and is working in New York City? I think
33: Yeah, I mean,
12: that
33: look.
12: there are it's obvious it's obviously it's it, it, it's not radical. It's viewed as radical, but it really isn't. But there's absolutely no logical or reasonable or economic argument against saying that people shouldn't be able to charge whatever they like.

0: Scotland, and you know, he kept denying that the Greens were going to win up in his seat. You know, he really underplayed the impact of Greens and independents across London, as you know, the most senior, one of the most senior London MPs in the party. And I think genuinely a lot of love has been lost for him in London.
1: There's another MP who needs a job right now, Keir Starmer. Perhaps he could stand for better.
2: Sure. Can I just ask Andy, while you're sat here, can you just tell me what qualities David Lammy would bring to being the mayor of London? What qualities, you're a man on the left, what does he bring, mate?
0: I think he's got a fundamental understanding of politics. He's been around for 20 years when he's seen a lot of the powers devolve from Whitehall to local authorities.
2: So what are his
0: like
2: strengths?
0: London. Well, I mean, he's a Harvard-educated lawyer. Like, he's not some stupid guy. I know he's made gaffes, but, like, we can't deny he's a talented
2: You can be
0: guy.
2: Clever on paper, but in the real world, not have anything about you, and that epitomises David Lammy.
1: Well, you heard it here on the panel tonight. What they think, what do you think? gbnews.com/your say. Coming up, following our exclusive last night, I'm going to expose French businesses now who are accused of profiteering today off of the illegal migrant crisis and the full extent of the massive supply chain. But next, Prime Minister Andy Burnham is reportedly considering dropping the union flag from Labour branding to appease his left wing. Let's find out about what that is next.
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17: I've been in Westminster for a long time, but I know that though power may be here, its effect on people's lives is across the whole of the country. We may be where rules are made, but it's where they're implemented that matters. 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Vox Populi, Vox Dei.
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1: What do you make of this one then? Prime Minister Andy Burnham is reportedly considering dropping the union flag from Labour branding. That's according to reports today. Well, the move is said to reflect concerns over the party's image among its left wing. Well, Burnham has been seeking to reposition Labour and broaden its appeal since becoming Prime Minister last month. And I've got my panel back in the room with me here. Now, we've been having a lot of debates about the flag over the last couple of years, which always baffles me, frankly, because it is our country's flag. But Adam, you've got some views on this. Adam, what do you think about that?
2: I think every political party in this country should

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6: Good evening, it's 10 o'clock. I'm Alex Armstrong. Tonight, following our exclusive last night, I'm going to expose French businesses who are accused of profiteering off the illegal migrant crisis and the full extent of the massive supply chain behind it. Also, highly educated young people in Britain are now financially worse off than illiterate Americans. It's yet another expose and an example of our crumbling country. Miriam Cates is going to join me to talk about that. And as Andy Burnham begins his listening tour around the country to hear Brits' concerns about the cost of living, Number 10 is already making money-saving pledges, promising to save households £170 a year. I'm going to reveal exactly what that policy is. And the public outrage over the government's early release scheme continues on as the Daily Express exposes another horrific case involving a drunk driver who killed a student who could still be eligible for early release. And on my panel tonight, businessman and activist Adam Brooks, political commentator Alice Grant and trade unionist Andy Twelves. And talking about young people and, you know, the wages and them not making much money, maybe it's because they're wasting their time doing stuff like this.
7: Here they go, they're off. Oh, they're fast, these guys.
6: I mean, when I show you the full clip, you're not going to believe it. Of course, stories you haven't seen broadcast anywhere else here on this show. But before we get to them, let's get your headlines with Aaron Armstrong.
8: Thank you, Alex. Good evening to you. A minute past 10, our headlines. The Israeli Prime Minister has rejected the 15-point plan for Gaza set out by the Board of Peace. Hamas had agreed to disarm at the same time as a withdrawal of Israeli forces from the enclave as part of Donald Trump's proposal. But Benjamin Netanyahu says his troops will only leave Gaza once Hamas has given up its weapons. Mr. Netanyahu's under pressure to take a tough stance towards Hamas with elections looming. Hamas says it wants Washington to apply pressure on Israel to stick to the agreement. The alleged crime boss Daniel Kinahan has been remanded in custody after appearing at the Special Criminal Court in Dublin. He arrived on an Irish government jet earlier following his extradition from Dubai, where he was arrested in April. Kinahan was taken to court in a bomb-proof vehicle where he was charged with organised crime offences before being transferred to Portlaoise prison. The boxing promoter has returned to Ireland a decade after escaping assassination and fleeing into exile in the UAE. He denies being the leader of the Kinahan organised crime group, which the UK's National Crime Agency says has been involved in drug trafficking and firearms offences for more than 20 years. Labour's new chief post-Brexit negotiator says the government will seek a deeper relationship with the EU under Andy Burnham. Hamish Falconer told The Guardian the UK will move faster and be more ambitious on achieving closer ties with Europe while sticking to Labour's red lines, which exclude reopening discussions on the single market and the customs union. The Prime Minister, meanwhile, is expected to announce a series of policies to tackle the cost of living and help people deal with rising bills when he sets out on a tour of the UK tomorrow. Hundreds of asylum seekers reached the UK on Sunday as the surge in small boat crossings continues. More than 700 illegal migrants arrived in Dover over the weekend. At least 2,500 have reached the UK since Andy Burnham came to power last month. Meanwhile, dozens of protesters gathered outside a former RAF base in Suffolk, which could be used to house asylum seekers.

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1: 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UK only. Entrance must be 18 or over. Lines close at 4 p.m. on the 21st of August. 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
2: Welcome back, everybody. Just one quick your say for you here. Mr. Fuzzle says, Alex, you should make the point that yesterday morning Mark White said that the numbers have been reduced by the waves getting whipped up, making it too dangerous for them to cross. OK, there you go. I'll put that to Andy when he comes back in. But moving on, young people in Britain are among the most well-educated in the rich world, of course, but economic stagnation has left them without the according pay. In fact, US workers who are functionally illiterate now earn roughly the same per hour as the average British worker. Britain's weak wages may have less to do with education and more to do with the economy, perhaps, but I'm now joined by someone who knows this stuff, like the back office.

0: high earning, highly productive jobs also leave. And so there's nowhere for these very highly educated, intelligent graduates to go. Either they take lower salaries here in the UK, or they flee the country, like footballers might flee the country, what they do anyway, but if there wasn't a Premier League. So we are creating great people and great talent, but there aren't the productive jobs for them to do because we sell off our businesses. Now, there are lots of advantages for trading with other countries. Of course there are. You want to trade and buy and sell with other countries. But countries like France and Germany, for example, have much stricter rules about what kind of capital can be sold off. And, for example, they have higher rates of capital gains tax, which means that you're less incentivized to sell off your business and you're much more incentivized to keep it, work at it, grow the employees, train the employees up and generate wealth for yourself, but also your country. We've got a lot of things wrong. It's going to take a lot of time to put it right. But I think the first thing is to recognize how much we've sold, that that's not actually free market capitalism. We've become a kind of rentier economy. And, you know, we're just selling off more and more of our assets all the time and not investing in our own future. And that's what's got to change.
1: I completely concur with everything you said, Miriam. There is a lot of things we need to fix, and let's hope we can get there, because we will lose a whole generation of young British people too, as we're seeing them flee in those statistics earlier this year as well. So it's happening as we speak. Thank you so much for joining me on this Sunday evening. As ever, GB News presenter Miriam Cate. She'll be, of course, with you tomorrow on Britain's Newsroom. And we are coming up next on this show. We're talking about tomorrow's front pages, including The Express, which highlights another controversial prison release case, this time with a killer who was a drunk driver that's going to be pretty harrowing, unfortunately, while The Sun reveals that an Al-Qaeda terrorist could be up for parole. It's not looking good for old Britain, is it? That's coming up next on GB News.
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5: Hi there. If you're heading off on holiday to other parts of Europe, it's a sunny and increasingly hot outlook across many parts of the Mediterranean. There may well be an isolated afternoon or evening thunderstorm, particularly across inland parts of Turkey, Greece and the Balkans, but many parts of Italy and the western Mediterranean will stay entirely dry on Monday with plenty of strong August sunshine. Into the outlook the rest of the week, well, the temperatures remain in the mid to high 30s, perhaps even above 40 Celsius in places.
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6: I've been in Westminster for a long time, but I know that though power may be here, its effect on people's lives is across the whole of the country. 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

0: the regulation, the regulations. I say you're the government, change the regulations, make special regulations to fast track the building of these prisons. I don't think most people, I know no one wants a prison on their backyard, but I think for the good of the country, we need to solve this. But it doesn't even just go to prisons, Andy. There's prison officers as well we have to train. This situation is severe, and we're going to, and I think it's going to carry on. It's going to be now. We might see it again in February, early next year at some point. It's just going to trickle on.
1: Well, I think it's an impossible position, because even now, you know, almost 100% capacity of prisons. If one prison's electricity goes or water goes, no more people will be able to go to prison, because that prison will have to be dispersed until the works have been finished. So, like, we're at such a capacity that it's not, you know, Alex Norris's fault, or, you know, really any single person's fault. It's a structural problem that's been going on for decades. I think this is a really, really impossible situation. I think, you know, we do need to build more prisons. I think one of the issues is, as we've seen over the last year, people don't want migrant hotels in their communities, and quite similarly, they don't want prisons in their communities. So it's a really, really difficult one at a council level for them to get that planning permission through. And I think we do need reform the planning permissions in this country, but it's not as simple as just ticking a box and doing it. You know, it's a really difficult one.
2: There's some breaking news, actually, before I just walk back in here. Nigel Farage is trying to agree a deal with El Salvador to take our foreign prisoners. Yeah. Let's remember, we've got about 11,000 foreign criminals in our system. Now, why would that be a problem if we was to put them to a third country? That would free up so many spaces. So look, you've got Nigel Farage, he's not even in power, seeking to do deals with other countries to solve this problem. And yet Labour and Andy Burnham are dithering and allowing dangerous people back onto our streets. I know who I would want in power, and it's certainly not Andy Burnham.
1: Well, I think there's
3: also, I'm just thinking, hopefully Farage's policy will put people off. I don't think anyone wants to go to El Salvador prison.
0: Well,
2: there must be deterrence to crime, and currently in this country, there is no deterrent to crime.
3: Adam, I'm with you 100%. I'm with Nigel's policy.
1: I think El Salvador is, I don't think it's a serious thing from Farage, not least because El Salvador's a, you know, not particularly big. You know, they're already at max capacity with their quote-unquote Nightingale prisons, because they've pursued a policy of internment similar to what we saw in Ireland in the 70s and 80s. And, it, you know, when they've just arrested basically every young man under 25 and just put them in prison, even if they haven't done crimes, I think probably when they release them, they'll see a massive uptick, because people will have been radicalised in those El Salvador prisons. And I just don't think that they've got the capacity to run that policy of internment, which has brought crime rates down for now, and also house other people's prisoners. I think it's I'd have to see the details, because obviously... Well,
2: on a human rights basis, would you have a problem with...
1: I've got a problem with internment, yeah.
2: Oh, right, OK.
1: Yeah, well, that just says
2: it,
1: wrong.
2: That just says it all for the left. That, you know,
1: well, the
2: for
1: left
2: me,
1: is anti-indiscriminate imprisonment of every young man under 25.
2: If you commit a heinous crime and you're in this country...
1: That's not what internment is.
2: Right, I don't care if you're put into a dangerous prison in El Salvador. I'd encourage it. So, look, there needs to be a deterrent. And if you know that you do something terrible in this country... There's consequences.
3: Way too soft.
0: All right, let's move on to the front page of the Metro here, because this is a new policy seemingly coming out of the Prime Minister as he starts his listening tour of the country. He's going to say one money-saving pledge the Prime Minister is going to accelerate is tackling subscription traps. I mean, we've all got subscriptions now, right? It's kind of the future, I think, of services in the world. He's saying that they want to crack down on these traps, and they say it could save you 170 quid a year. They want to make laws to make it easier to cancel subscriptions and get refunds for unwanted auto renewals. They were mooted in April and tipped to come into force in spring next year. So apparently Mr. Burnham wants to fast track that. Adam?
2: Yeah, what a vote winner. I mean, everyone on the doorstep during a by-election or a general election has really got this on the forefront of their mind. You know, cost of living crisis, can't heat their homes and that. Oh, yes, I'm going to save £5.99 a month because I can't work out how to click on an email or whatever. But look, there is a serious aspect here. Some of these companies make it very, very hard for you to cancel a subscription. I've had it recently with a company. I actually had to ring them up in the end and say, please stop this, right? It was about $9.99 a month, you know. But is this worthy of, you know, singing from the rooftops about? No, it's not. For me, is it... should it be on the front page of the Metro when there's loads of things going on in this country? No, it should not.
0: All right, Alice?
3: Just thinking, what about the BBC TV licence? Mm. You know, that'll probably save the taxpayer a lot more. Stop elderly people having to pay for no reason. That's a nightmare to cancel. They come knocking on your door to check if you have a TV.
0: Yeah, it's a good point.
3: It's about time. Maybe that'll be a much more popular policy. I mean, this is
0: get rid of the TV
3: this
0: license.
3: Is ridiculous. Yeah. I mean, exactly, people struggling to heat their homes. People are struggling to feed their families. Thanks, Andy, but...
1: Quick one from you.
4: Well, this Andy thinks it's very good. I think consumer protection laws like this, if it's a one-click subscription, it should be a one-click on subscription. I think this will... Actually, it's one of those things that builds up if it's, you know, 5 or 10, 15 of these over government, people genuinely feel like their quality of life's improved.
0: All right, well, coming up, more tomorrow's front pages coming your way, including risks of blackouts. Oh, who would have predicted that? Oh, that's due to Labour's drive for net zero, and the Sun reveals that an Al-Qaeda terrorist could be up for parole. Oh, it's looking so good for us as a country, isn't it? More of that on the way.
5: I've been in Westminster for a long time, but I know that though power may be here, its effect on people's lives is across the whole of the country. We may be where rules are made, but it's where they're implemented that matters. 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That's State of the Nation, Monday to Thursday, 8 to 9 o'clock. Vox Populi, Vox Dei.
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19: Some people enjoy lazy Sunday mornings, but not me.
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0: Welcome back, everybody. Let's go straight to the front page of the Mirror here. Days of danger, heatwave, water warning. Of course, yeah, a lot of people have lost their lives, haven't they, in recent days. So, I mean, if you are going to be out, we'll just say be very, very careful, please. Be very careful. All right, the Sun. Jet bomb plotters free in weeks. Al-Qaeda terrorists up for parole. Massacre bid changed air travel. So we'll have a little bit of read of that in a second. The Daily Mail. Labour jail plan to spark 89,000 more crimes. So I think this is due to the people reoffending rates. I think that's what they're saying here. But I haven't had a chance to dig into it. But there you go. Robbers and arsonists, sex offenders, apparently going to cause mayhem, analysis shows. The Times. PM's advisers concerned over Labour wealth tax. Couldn't go wrong, could it? It's just I do remember us talking about this on top of that as well. The Times, increased risk of blackouts from plan to cut electricity bills. Wow, it's going so well for Britain, isn't it? Look, let's start on the front page of the Sun here. Adam, Jet bomb plotters, three in weeks, three terrorists who plotted to kill thousands of people by blowing up planes with liquid bombs, could be free in weeks after launching parole bids. Al-Qaeda trio here. Wahid Zaman, Arafat, Wahid Khan and Ibrahim Savant, all of London, were jailed in 2010. It was a 2006 plot here, was foiled by MI5. It would have led to the biggest clampdown. It led to the biggest clampdown in aviation history. Do you remember that 100 milliliter rule on planes? That's what that all came from. Now they could be back out in the streets, but guess what? You'll be able to cancel your subscription service, Adam.
2: Brilliant. Thanks, Andy. Look, I think stories like this just highlight how crazy this country is and our justice system. These people should be rotting in jail for the rest of their lives. Yeah. They should not be out. And what are Labour going to probably do? They're going to give them a social housing house or a free house and probably $2,000 a month in benefits. That is the madness of this country. And I do believe if we survive in the next sort of 30, 40 years, we're going to look back and go, why did we do this to ourselves? Why did we do this to our families, our kids? We've ruined this country forever. Look, these people should not be out. They really shouldn't. Or if they're foreign nationals, they should be deported.
0: Yeah. What do you think of that?
3: I mean, these trio were so mentally sick that they planned to kill thousands of people in this country in a terrorist attack. And they're going to be out on our streets because we don't have prison capacity and our government can't do anything sensible about it. I mean, it's an absolute joke. Like, this country is turning into a bit of a joke, and that's really embarrassing because on the international stage, we used to be a leader. We used to be, you know, we used to have something to believe in as a nation, but this is such a shame.
0: Andy, they're part of this relief scheme now, the government's response, and Alex Norris told me, the Justice Secretary, said they're going to be very carefully monitoring all these people, they're going to be tagging them. But you start to think, how have we got the resources to track all these people down and monitor them?
4: So I don't think this is linked to the early release scheme.
0: No, it's not. This is a different thing, but I'm guessing they'll be under similar restrictions, is what I'm saying.
4: Well, I would be genuinely surprised if the Attorney General, the Solicitor General, don't step in on this. I would be genuinely surprised. But yeah, I suppose if they do get that on parole, they'll be on tag.
0: Yeah.
4: Or they'll be a halfway house or something.
2: That'll stop them.
3: But also, spending our state resources on tracking down criminals who should still be in jail. And as you said, Alex, how much more of taxpayers' money is going to be used to be giving these people homes, to be making sure that they can be rehabilitated into society when clearly they're not supposed to be mingling with normal people in the first place?
2: If you are plotting to kill thousands and thousands of people, I don't care who you are, you're not going to be rehabilitated. You're not. It's impossible, in my opinion. It's like another Axel Rudabukubana, or however you say his name. They should be put to death. Yeah. In my opinion, we need to start addressing such serious crimes, maybe against children and terrorism like this, and say, look, where it can be proven without a shadow of a doubt, they die.
0: A lot of people will share that opinion watching tonight, Adam. Look, I know it's a bit of a screeching U-turn here, but look, there was something I've been promised to the audience all night to show them, right? So let's take a break from the misery for a moment and have a look at this little clip that caught my eye.
9: Here they go, they're off. Oh, they're fast, these guys. Don't know whether this is with the shirts. The Reds are getting well and truly drenched. Whether that's the veterans class, I'm not too sure. Oh, a little stumble there. Stayed out.
0: Yeah. So this is hobby cross racing, apparently, where you just run around with the handlebars.
4: Class.
0: Andy, would you partake in it?
4: Yeah, meta class. This is amazing. This is absolutely fantastic. This is Andy Berners Britain. No, that's cool.
2: Where was this?
0: I actually have no idea, mate. Right. I haven't got a clue.
2: Yeah, I'll give that a pass.
0: Yeah, hard pass. Hard pass from you, Alice. Can we give it a go?
3: Not that cool.
0: No. All right, listen, thank you all very much for joining me for the last 2 hours. Guess what? You've got a little bit of a treat. I'm staying here tonight. I'm on the show for the next hour because I'm going on holiday tomorrow, so there you go. I'm having to work the extra hour, but I'll see you in 2 seconds.
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1: Good evening and welcome to your latest GB News weather forecast from the Met Office. We've got a fine, sunny and increasingly hot week of weather on the way for many. The exception will be across the very far northwest of the UK, where we will see cloudier and wetter conditions at times. And that's courtesy of a weather front that's just going to slightly edge in from the Atlantic. But notice these colours of orange and red really turning exceptionally hot across parts of England and Wales by Wednesday and Thursday. Out there this evening, we still have the remnants of today's rain edging its way southwards into parts of the North Midlands, North Wales, and maybe towards the Wash, but nothing more than a band of cloud really by the end of the night and bringing the odd very isolated light shower. It stays dry to the south with some potential fog patches in southwest England, but quite a warm night in the towns and the cities, lows of 15 or 16 degrees, for example, in Cardiff and indeed in London. A much chillier start to Monday, though, across more northern areas. Temperatures certainly down into single figures in the countryside. But quite a blustery and showery start to the day in northeast Scotland. A few showers affecting Shetland and Orkney. Plenty of sunshine, though, for most of mainland parts of Scotland and Northern Ireland. Just the odd shower in coastal regions. And mostly dry for England and Wales first thing as well. With the strong sunshine, the temperatures will really quite quickly lift as we go through the course of the morning. And it's set to be a fine, dry and mostly sunny day for the vast majority of the UK. Still a few showers affecting the very far northeast of Scotland and a fairly brisk northwesterly wind here, so it will feel on the cool side for August. Otherwise, though, pleasantly warm in the sunshine and not as hot in the south as indeed it was on Sunday. Highs are around 26 or 27 degrees Celsius. Now for Tuesday, possibly the odd spot or two of rain in western Scotland and generally a little bit cloudy in some northern areas for a time, but otherwise plenty of sunshine for many, particularly in England and Wales, with some warmth spreading northwards through the course of the day, so temperatures perhaps into the mid-20s even for Scotland. But the heat really builds on Wednesday and indeed on Thursday. We could see the mid-30s Celsius in some spots, so some exceptionally hot weather on the way.
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0: Right, coming up on the show here, increased risk of blackouts from plan to cut electricity bills. I'm sure this is all about net zero, but we're going to dive into it anyway. Apparently, Labour wants deeper ties with the EU. That's a minister, that's a Burnham minister saying that. I mean, surprise, surprise. And The Guardian also saying that X accounts, the social media platform, are linked to arrest. That's X accounts from abroad. Labour's jail plan to spark 89,000 more crimes. It's not looking very good for Britain, is it? But we're going to dive into it all in just 2 minutes.
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0: Good evening, it's 11 o'clock. I'm Alex Armstrong, and this is Alex Armstrong Tonight's Late Edition.
16: We need to be a cost of living government, and getting that cost of living down and looking at all possible ways of doing that.
0: Well, apparently he's already been listening, because breaking in the last few moments, Andy Burnham says he plans to tackle subscription traps, making it easier to cancel them. He says it might save you up to 170 quid a year. Also,
26: I want to rejoin it. I hope in my lifetime I see this country rejoin the European Union.
0: Well, Andy Burnham's new post-Brexit negotiator says this government, his government, will seek closer ties with the EU. Are you surprised to hear that, though, really? Is this more of the same? It's sounding very Starmer-esque, isn't it? In worse news, three Al-Qaeda terrorists, a part of a plot to blow up airliners, are set to be released back onto the streets within weeks. They could be free by Christmas if they get parole. And the Times has warned of blackouts due to a money-saving scheme and net zero targets, I believe. It's net zero at any cost, isn't it?

0: integration they've achieved, they didn't have to, you know, shed blood.
1: Well,
0: I mean,
1: well,
0: we can debate about how many lives
1: I would say.
0: Taken,
1: I would say the EU is a result of World War II. Yeah. Well, that would be my argument.
0: Yeah, but in a way, but in terms of the integration they've achieved, not every empire needs wars necessarily. I mean, they did it all through legislation and the law. And the
2: so
0: law.
2: We are forgetting something with regards to China. They would be the world superpower if America wasn't. And they are the biggest importer of crude oil on the globe. And they import all their oil, nearly all their oil, from either Russia or the Middle East. Russia are an ally. The Middle East are tied to China because of what I've just said economically. Donald Trump attacking Iran is more than just an attack on terror. It's an attack on China and it's an attack on Russia. And we'd all be a little bit naive to think that there isn't a war at place anyway. We were at war, whether America wanted to make us, or whether we wanted to believe there was, with Iran anyway. Because the war on terror began in 2001, maybe 1998, and since then we've been at war with Iran, we've been at war with the Middle East, we subsequently are at war with China, and we are at war with Russia. The whole world is at war. Whether it's a traditional war with tanks and guns, or a hybrid war where it's done with technology and drones and oil and the economy, it doesn't matter, it's a war.
1: Yeah, well, I mean, look, I love this conversation. This is very interesting to me, but people at home might get a bit lost in the international geopolitics of all of this. But just maybe just to talk to what Paul's saying there, Chinese spy cameras found on our Navy's drones. So, yeah, it's going great for us, isn't it? We're doing really well. We couldn't run a bar for letting an empire anymore, could we? Yeah, loads more coming up here, including this story. This is how bad it is, guys. Don't use too much power during the eclipse. Though you're being urged by Octopus Energy to turn off your washing machines. I mean, this is a joke, isn't it? Stay with us. We'll get some more of Bonkers Britain.
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6: Hi there. If you're heading off on holiday to other parts of Europe, it's a sunny and increasingly hot outlook across many parts of the Mediterranean. There may well be an isolated afternoon or evening thunderstorm, particularly across inland parts of Turkey, Greece and the Balkans. But many parts of Italy and the western Mediterranean will stay entirely dry on Monday with plenty of strong August sunshine. Into the outlook the rest of the week, well, the temperatures remain in the mid to high 30s, perhaps even above 40 Celsius in places.
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2: Welcome back, everybody. Let's go to the front page of The Telegraph here. Now, I've been keeping my eye on The Telegraph because I obviously work here over the weekends. And it's just like another day. Obviously, they've got this Chinese spy cameras found on Navy drones, which we will talk about. But another day of Infantino's lover given 150k by UEFA. They had, this is the third day in a row they've led or had this near a lead story. I think it's getting a little bit dull. And they've also still got another story that led their headlines for like 4 days. Jason Arday, or Ardy, whatever you want to call him. Tim Stanley's got a piece on him there, which I'm really looking forward to reading, actually. But let's just talk about, because we've got a lot of charlatans around and a lot of big. I'm not saying around this table, just to be clear. No. just to be clear, that's not what I meant. I'm also talking about Infantino. I mean, the guy's a joke, isn't he? I mean, this he's basically a mafia boss running FIFA. I'm sure they would deny those allegations, but that's what it feels like to me. And then you've got Jason.
3: You just gave your own balance.
2: I do have to do that sometimes.
3: What I'm about to say could be nonsense. I don't know, but
2: I mean, that's the job I have.
3: This is what happens when. Look, power corrupts, doesn't it? You know, Sepp Blatter became the most corrupt man in football at the top of FIFA. And then Infantino come in. He was a breath of fresh air, we thought, this, you know, 5, 6 years ago. We thought this was the man. He stayed out of controversy. Well, little did we know, he was full of controversy. And, of course, he just spent one summer in the States and became a mega capitalist, tried to sell off FIFA, and everything, all hell was broken loose. And apparently, Infantino's lover was given 150k.
2: Now, according to the Telegraph.
3: According to the Telegraph, just by comparison, three of my lovers were given 40 quid by GB News.
2: What?
3: Which I've always been grateful for, and so are Denise, Samantha, and the other one.
2: It's going to be me, Patrick, and someone else. It was Will Kingston.
3: But look, I just think it's because FIFA is a body that oversees football, which is a sport, which I love, but it's a sport that's worth £15 billion just at FIFA. It organises one football tournament every 4 years, and the guy at the top just feels incredibly powerful every time that four-year period comes around, and they immediately implode because everybody starts to see, like Donald Trump's team would have thought, my God, how much? Do you know how much money you could make out of this? And I think his eyes were open.
2: Donald Trump would have done, isn't he? He's a businessman, Donald Trump. He's going, you can make so much more money. Why don't you have these little breaks, these little advertisement breaks, Paul? Beautiful breaks where they can have a little bit of water or something. We'll call them hydration breaks. And then we'll, but we can sell off FIFA. How about that? Sell it off. Do you know, this is the sort of shit. Excuse my friend.
3: Donald Trump should be apologising.
2: Donald Trump apologises strongly for his profuse language on the show.
3: What I would say, though, is this is all going to come crashing down around his ears. I don't know how entertained the GB News family and viewers and watchers are, listeners. I'm padding. Are interested in this story. I don't think anyone's really interested in this story. I think they just wish it was over.
4: Disagree. This is class.
2: I do want to make a serious apology. I am sorry if I have offended anyone at home. I didn't mean to do that. Just, you know, casual conversation. I forget I'm on camera sometimes, so sorry about that for everybody at home. Right, look, Jason Arday, though, let's talk about
4: Jason Arday.
2: What I would call the Prime Minister of DEI. You know, he got to the top for all the wrong reasons, it seems to me. He's now finally been exposed, but on the way down, he went after a journalist, got the police involved. There was no extent, it seemed, to the amount that this man would lie.
4: Yeah, I think it's funny, objectively. I think now that he's resigned, I think we've seen a lot of the media hounding people, you know, I think too far sometimes. And I think now he's resigned, the focus of the story should go on to, you know, the people at Cambridge or the people at Durham or the people that, you know, allowed this to happen. I think it shows how naive and quite, you know, shallow a lot of the stuff that universities do is. But I think this is, it's actually going to be a bit of a sad story, you know, in the end, because I think a lot of black academics are going to have disproportionate questions on them now as a precaution, which I think is, you know, overall a very, very negative thing.
5: Yeah. But I would say, is that true? I mean, we were talking about David Lammy earlier, who shuts down any sort of criticism.
4: Yeah, and your man comparing him to Arday.
5: But this is
4: not you. I

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1: This is the Saturday Five.
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1: Uncensored.
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3: What did she say? Can you translate it for us?
0: And always entertaining.
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0: Good morning. As the Prime Minister, Andy Burnham, sets off on his Great British Listening Tour, is it time that he listened to the pleas of families like PC Andrew Harper's?
1: Yeah, Labour's early release prison scheme deepens with PC Harper's killers. Just some of the thousands of violent criminals that will soon be freed.
0: While the consequences of the policy are starting to become clear as a new investigation finds that Labour's controversial plans could result in nearly 90,000 more crimes being committed.
1: Also on today's show, more than 800 illegal immigrants arrived on small boats this past weekend, with the surge in Channel crossings heaping yet more pressure on the government.
0: Ahead of another heatwave this week, the record is broken for the number of days in a year where temperatures exceeded 30 degrees Celsius.
2: Slightly cooler today compared to yesterday, but temperatures are on the rise, and how hot is it actually going to actually get over the next few days? Tune in later to find out.
1: Now, could this high-tech solution finally stop the plague of shoplifters on Britain?

0: There is a little bit in the way of clouds, certainly across the south during the course of this morning. This is actually the legacy of a cold front which sunk south across the whole country during the course of the weekend. But some of the cloud in this front will be thick enough to produce a little bit of light rain and drizzle here and there, but more of a nuisance value, most places staying dry. But with clear, bright sunshine, temperatures into the afternoon reaching into the high 20s, highs of 27 degrees for London. It's a slightly different story further north, with a fair amount of cloud across parts of Scotland. And that will certainly actually help to keep a lid on the temperatures into the afternoon. By the time we get to the evening, we're looking at temperatures into the high teens. But there are some brighter skies in the mix too. Cloudier skies across parts of Northern Ireland. And again, temperatures not too far off the seasonal average. But across England and Wales, with bright, clear sunshine on offer into the evening, temperatures comfortably into the mid-20s. And with clear skies overnight, we are likely to see a few mist and fog patches forming across England and Wales. Cloud does persist across parts of Northern Ireland and Scotland. And overnight temperatures in Scotland will actually dip low enough, certainly some rural spots, for a touch of grass frost, but staying rather warm across the south with overnight lows in the mid-teens. But it's a bright and sunny start Tuesday morning. And if anything, the cloud across northern parts of the country will gradually lift and brighten up, so turning bright and sunny even here too, and across parts of Northern Ireland. But it's a warm day, another warm day, especially across England and Wales, with highs of 27 or 28 degrees across parts of the south. And these higher temperatures will actually push further north through the day. That's your forecast.
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2: Now, do stay with us till it's come. 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
3: 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Unlikely, but we'll find out more in a second.
2: Good stuff.
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5: Good morning, this is the latest AI travel news from gbnews.com. The M27 westbound is closed between junctions 10 and 9 at Whiteley. The M20 eastbound has an obstruction between junctions 3 and 4 at Maidstone West. The M54 is closed between junctions 2 and 3 in Wolverhampton. The M42 is closed between junctions 6 and 5 in Solihull East. The A42 is closed after the A511 in Ashby. In Scotland, the A78 is closed in both directions between Dunlop Street and A8 Ratho Street in Edinburgh. And on the trains, East Midlands Railway services are reduced, and the Elizabeth Line has a reduced service to and from Heathrow terminals. For more travel news, go to gbnews.com.
6: I've been in Westminster for a long time. But I know that though power may be here, its effect on people's lives is across the whole of the country. We may be where rules are made, but it's where they're implemented that matters. Join me, Jacob Rees-Mogg, for forthright and frank discussion on where Britain has come from, where it's going, and where it will end up. That's State of the Nation, Monday to Thursday, 8 to 9 o'clock. Vox Populi, Vox Dei.
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0: 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Nothing is off limits. No sugarcoating, no fear of offence, just the truth. 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
9: Well, time now to go through all the latest sports with our top broadcaster, Paul Coyne.
7: Oh, yeah.
10: We do have some professional football going on, some competitive football going on, which is in Scotland. Mm-hmm. So a little bit of that. Celtic beat Kilmarnock. Thumping away win for Celtic. Beat Kilmarnock 5-1. And Martin O'Neill, we wish him well, convalescing at home after his little procedure. So he'll hopefully be back on the touchline very soon. New Rangers manager Derek McInnes. He's having a bit of a nightmare, to be honest with you. Three games, no wins. Five goals conceded, lost to Hibs 2-1 at Ibrox, and after Hearts spanking in Europe, they did better and they spanked Dundee United 4-0 yesterday. So, little bit of Scottish football. Got a little transfer news, because transfers are starting building up now as we head towards the Premier League season, which is only a couple of weeks away. Rodri, now, I mentioned Rodri, World Cup winning captain, Manchester City, of course, won the Ballon d'Or a few years ago, had a bit of time out injured, but it looks like he's going to go. So, Barcelona, Real Madrid are interested. Barcelona are interested. They rejected now. Manchester City rejected. It's only 38 million. We could buy him for that, couldn't we? To play in our GB News team.
9: Well, didn't Arsenal pay 75 million for a Newcastle player?
10: That's right. Gimara, yeah. 38 million is not a lot. Cuff up, chicken. Final year of the contract that he's got at Manchester City. And Man City aren't interested unless it reaches around 68, 70 million. So this is what manager Enzo Maresca... It's still strange to say Manchester City manager Enzo Maresca.
7: Yeah.
10: I'm not going to get used to it. But he didn't say too much, but this is what he did say.
11: Yes, at the moment, he will be in Manchester on Wednesday. There is not any update.
7: Oh, what happened there?
10: That's it.
7: Oh.
10: He didn't have much to say.
7: Oh.
10: You know, I did warn they didn't have much to say, but he had hardly nothing to say about the whole thing. But anyway, he's going back to Manchester this week, so that will be resolved, certainly. How about this swap deal? Everton and Crystal Palace, Dwight McNeil and Brennan Johnson. This is not a matter of money going anywhere. This is actually a straight swap between players. McNeil was going to go to Palace at the end of the... on deadline day in January. That was aborted. And his agent said that his mental health was affected by the fact that he never got to go, but now it looks like he will. Brennan Johnson, signed from Spurs, hasn't scored in 26 games for Crystal Palace, so it hasn't gone so well for him. Luca Digne, there's another one. Aston Villa, left-back, signed for PSG in France, three-year deal. He's 33. I mean, it's not a bad deal, is it, to go to the European champions? 33, three-year deal. There he is. He's playing for Aston Villa, so he's now left and playing for Paris Saint-Germain. And a bit about Harry Kane. I was still hoping that he would say, you know what, Bayern, it's time for me to go back to Tottenham Hotspur, but it doesn't look like it's going to happen.
7: Mm.
10: New contract expected till 2029, probably up his 21 million quid a year, 61 goals in 51 games, and he is odds-on favourite for the Ballon d'Or this year. And I hope he gets it, of course.
7: Of course.
9: Keely? Time for athletics?
10: Yeah, Keely Hodgkinson. Yes, European Championships this week. And Keely Hodgkinson, our friend Keely...
7: Who we love.
10: We do love. She was beaten by the Swiss athlete Audrey Wero. It's really bizarre how Wero from Switzerland appeared from nowhere and now seems to

0: Where actually is the third fastest 800 meter runner in the world of all time. And Keeley wanted to go out and break the world record. So this is going to be a real hell of a race between the two of them. Keeley saying this means probably as much as the Olympics. So she needs to come back and beat Audrey. But that's not until the end of next week. But the European Athletics Championships happens this week. And one more, and this is probably the most important thing.
1: Oh, yes.
0: And this is tiny legs, big personalities and competitive streak. And I'm not talking about you, Mark.
2: No.
0: I'm talking about corgis.
1: I love corgis.
0: Corgi racing. Yoli, you know it's a slow spot day, but you know what? I would have done this anyway, whatever had happened. Even if it was the World Cup, I would have shown this. Let's have a look at it. YOLO County Fair in California. Forget greyhound racing. It's corgi racing is the future. It's the Corgi National Race Series. 40 dogs. Are we going to see them run, or are they just going? There we go. And they're no, they're not out of the box yet. And
2: they're still there.
1: For
0: goodness sake! Here we go, and they're off. There we are. 40 dogs. Veteran winner is. There's a little bit of.
2: They're more interested in chasing each other.
0: Yeah, there's a little bit of like nudgery, a little jiggery pokery between the two of them, and there we are. That you can't even see how quick they were, but the winner was a veteran corgi called Tony. The late queen would be very proud.
1: She would be very proud.
0: Look at these two. They're having a bit of an argy-bargy between the two of them.
2: Yeah. She could have been a real name in that sport, like
0: well,
2: she was
0: she
2: in horse racing.
0: Horse racing, yeah. Didn't she? If only. There we are, corgi racing.
1: She'd love that, wouldn't she?
0: The future of dog racing in the world.
1: Thanks, Coity.
0: Pleasure.
2: Thank you, Paul.
1: Now, do you still have the still to come? Guess which degrees are the worst for getting a job? We're going to get into that and much more in the papers of Dawn Neeson and Chris Akabusi. That's up next.
2: But first, here's the forecast for some of your top European destinations.
3: Ready to soak up that holiday sunshine?
4: Won't we need some cover?
3: No worries. All sorted.
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6: Hi there. A lot of high pressure dominates much of southern Europe. We have a lot of sunshine and some thunderstorms in the mix too. Those thunderstorms, particularly across parts of Turkey and Greece, where we're seeing temperatures into the mid-30s. Further west across Italy, temperatures into the high 30s and low 40s. And very hot across parts of Spain as well. But a little bit more in the way cloud and slightly fresher conditions across the Canary Islands. Staying settled and hot throughout next week. Temperatures peaking later.
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8: Well, Charlie, as most of the viewers know, I would be involved in agriculture. This isn't quite agriculture. It's quite close to it, the cousins of. A lot of things that go on in agriculture are on display here. Thousands of people come into this site, Ragley Hall, just about 45 minutes out of Birmingham.
9: We are the modern ruralists, and here today we have the craft yard. We've got nine different crafts, all demonstrating what they're up to. Here we have the wheelwrights, and they're bonding a wheel here. So this is an ancient craft that's been going for about... Barney Murray's a bit of a legend, quite frankly. He's the national champion, master dry stone waller, comes from North Wales, and he's a bit of a Thor lookalike, so he's quite popular.
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1: Now at 16 minutes past 8, the annual bike ride from Yorkshire to London is taking place today, aiming to honour the legacy of the Batley and Spen Labour MP Joe Cox, who was murdered by a far-right terrorist in June of 2016.
10: Well, the bike ride aims to champion a cause she was passionate about as this year marks the 10th anniversary of her tragic death.
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13: It's a difficult question. Honestly, I don't think I would at this rate, because I think the government, when we say we're fighting for Britain, what are we actually fighting for? The concept of Britain, I don't think, exists anymore. When I look at Britain, when I go outside, it doesn't seem to be very British. And I think the core demographic of the people who would normally fight, these white working class boys who, you know, have been fighting for Britain, who we expect just to sacrifice their life in a fight, you know, they've been demonised for decades and decades by the government, by our education system, by the media. Economically, they've been disadvantaged. So why would we expect them to risk their lives when we've demonised them for so long and took them for granted for so long? And this concept of Britain fighting for the British government, you know, the British government has betrayed us.
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2: Just a bit of breaking news for you on the small boat situation. Mm. An update in the figures coming from our producer down in Kent that tells us now 950, around that figure, is the total number of illegal immigrants who crossed the English Channel over this past weekend. So just shy, effectively, of 1,000 crossing in a single weekend. That tells you all you need to know about the depth of this crisis. The government likes to tell us the numbers are down, which they are, compared to last year, but it only takes a couple of good days and you can see the figures just shooting right up again. Mm. So just confirming that figure of around 950 small boat migrants, illegal immigrants, that crossed from France over this past weekend.
1: And you're going to stay across that for us, aren't you, Mark? So thank you. Let's have a look at the papers, shall we? Chris Akabusi and Dawn Neeson this morning. Morning, you
14: morning.
1: Two.
14: Morning.
1: Loads to get through here today. Dawn, let's have a look, shall we, at Andy Burnham, struggling to convince one of his closest friends and allies to actually join his government.
14: Yeah, it's an interesting day for the front pages of the newspaper because they're all completely different, which means no one could decide what the main story was. But the Times has gone on one that obviously appeals to its readers about the wealth tax. Now, the Prime Minister, currently Andy Burnham, has tried to get two of his mates on board, Lord O'Neill of Gately and Andy Haldane. They're both very important businessmen and economists, so they understand what they're talking about now. Now, he wants them on board as advisers, but they are both getting cold feet about it because of the wealth tax. The potential wealth tax is that are coming in October. Now, a wealth tax basically means a tax on total net worth rather than what you actually earn. Historically, they've never worked. I mean, out of all the countries that start them, they end up cancelling. Even the French got rid of it eventually. So they don't work because they're very high. They're very high maintenance. It's difficult to assess what is wealthy and what isn't. And most people who are that wealthy employ very good accountants, get around it, and then leave the country. So it stops investment, doesn't raise as much money. So both of these people, very good businessmen, are saying, well, yeah, we'll give you advice, but we don't want to actually get that involved. Because if you are going to do a wealth tax, we can't support it. And I think most people in the country would agree with them because we need people to come in and invest in this country and a wealth tax will just stop that happening.
15: Yeah, my understanding is that both these chaps do have worked with Andy Burnham over the last couple of years anyway. But it is refreshing that they recognise also with their own particular portfolios that they that might be impacted. So they'd have to put it into, allow other people to run their portfolios. So they want to get on run their business because they're business people, in effect. Mm.
2: Chris, you've also been looking at a story in the Mail about the courses that are most likely to put you behind the curve when it comes to getting a job afterwards.
15: This is a very important week for many young people up and down the country. On Thursday, August 13th, my young man, along with many other young men and women, will be looking for the A-level results. And when they get their results, many of them have been offered places, but some people either haven't been offered places or were too late to get involved with the places, and there's something called clearing. And in clearing, universities can match applicants with particular places. Alongside those are people who have not been very successful at university, or university not done very well, they will be in that clearing process. And there's a couple, creative arts and businesses, a couple of schools in London, where their graduates are getting C's, D's and E's, and then will be placed into these clearings. So It's a very difficult one because, I mean, I know that we were encouraged very much in the

0: thank you, Britain, for making GB News Radio such a huge success. 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
1: 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The M27 westbound is closed between junctions 7 and 5 near Southampton Airport after an HGV fire. The M20 westbound has a stranded vehicle between junctions 5 and 4 near West Malling. The M54 is closed between junctions 2 and 3 in Wolverhampton. In Scotland, the A78 between Dunlop Street and A8 Ratho Street is closed in both directions in Glasgow. And on the trains, East Midlands Railway services are running a reduced service, and the Elizabeth Line has a reduced service to and from Heathrow terminals. For more travel news, go to gbnews.com.
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3: 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UK only. Entrance must be 18 or over. Lines close at 4 p.m. on the 21st of August. 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
2: Good morning. As the Prime Minister, Andy Burnham, prepares to set off on his Great British Listening Tour, is it time that he listened to the pleas of families like PC Andrew Harper's?
11: Yes, Labour's early prison release scandal deepens with PC Harper's killers, just some of the thousands of violent criminals that will soon be freed.
2: Well, the consequences of the policy are starting to become clear as a new investigation finds that Labour's controversial plans could result in nearly 90,000 more crimes being committed.
11: Breaking news this hour, more than 950 illegal immigrants arrived on small boats this past weekend, with the surge in channel crossings heaping yet more pressure on the government.
2: Ahead of another heatwave this week, the record is broken for the number of days in a year where temperatures go above 30 degrees Celsius.
12: Slightly cooler today compared to yesterday, but temperatures are on the rise. And how hot is it actually going to actually get over the next few days? Tune in later to find out.
11: Now, could this high-tech solution finally stop the plague of shoplifters in Britain's high streets? Bakery chain Greggs takes matters into its own hands with the introduction of robocops.
2: Is it time to ban balaclavas in public? Well, Nottingham City Council is planning to do just that to make their city feel safer. We're asking, should the whole country follow suit? We're going to be debating that later on this morning.
7: And Sport this morning, where Mikel Arteta says, friendly or not, Arsenal must improve after losing to Dortmund. Manchester City hold firm over World Cup winning captain Rodri, although he could be going this week. And Keely Hodgkinson says winning the European 800-metre gold medal this week could be as big for her as winning the Olympics.
2: It's just gone 7 o'clock. Good morning to you. I'm Ellie Costello.
11: And I'm Mark White. This is GB News Breakfast.
2: Well, let's get straight into the politics, shall we, this hour, because Prime Minister Andy Burnham is preparing for his nationwide listening tour, with many hoping that he might find the time to listen to the concerns of families like PC Andrew Harper's.
11: Yes, PC Harper's mother, Debbie Adlam, a vocal critic of the early release scheme, says the answer to our failing prison system is not releasing dangerous criminals back onto the streets.
2: Well, an exclusive Daily Mail investigation this morning has revealed that criminals released under the scheme could go on to commit 90,000 additional offences.
11: Well, we're joined now by Liberal Democrat MP for Shropshire, Helen Morgan. Helen, good morning to you. Thanks for joining us. On this issue of the early release of prisoners, I'm just not sure this is where the country is at. They don't want to see prisoners released, and certainly not released early. Shouldn't we just be building even more pop-up prisons?
9: Well, I think everybody's very concerned about the early release scheme, particularly where there are people who might have been domestic abusers. We've heard about the killers of PC Harper. I think people are very concerned about those prisoners being released early. But the reality is we haven't built any new prisons for many, many years, and spaces need to be protected so that the rest of the system can function. I'd like to see the government protect some of those types of crimes, those types of criminals from being released into the community, because they're clearly dangerous. But we need to get on, as you say, and provide the prison spaces so that we don't have to face this early release problem.
11: Seems an easy and cheap solution, though. Just turfing them back out onto the street. Surely, I mean, they could, as a matter of urgency, the same way they did during COVID, build these Nightingale prisons, pop-up prisons. They talk about the lack of security, but you can put female offenders in there, lower-level offenders in there, and ensure that the medium to high-risk offenders are still in normal prisons. Surely that's a better way forward.
9: I think there are all sorts of different solutions, but we need to be clear that the most dangerous offenders, as I say, particularly domestic abusers, the killers of police officers in this particular case, they need to be prevented from being released under the early release scheme. Mm. Clearly, there are lower level offenders where it's less of a problem, but those most dangerous offenders, it's really concerning that they are being released.
2: We are hearing that the Prime Minister is preparing for this so-called listening tour, which starts tomorrow. Is this a good use of the new Prime Minister's time? And do you think this sounds like a pre-election tour to you?
9: Well, I think listening to people is always a good thing to do. My concern with this government is that they're only listening to certain types of people. They're not coming to rural areas, for example, and understanding our issues, and have taken a decision to really put all their eggs in one mayoral basket and ignore places that don't have a mayor in place. So I hope that Andy Burnham is going to come and listen to people that don't fit into that structure. And I also hope he's going to listen to actually what really matters to people, which is around their energy bills, and coping with the cost of living crisis, and around the performance of the NHS, which is obviously the area that I'm most interested in.
11: But can I just say that this is performative, isn't it? At the end of the day, surely the government knows what it can do to help relieve the cost of sort of living crisis for people up and down the country. You don't have to go on this tour to meet people who are carefully chosen for you.
9: I would broadly agree with you. I think that it's very obvious what we need to do with the cost of living crisis. We need to look at energy bills and look at how we can discount people's kind of standard uses on their energy bills. That's the one big number that's really really hurting people's pockets. So I'd broadly agree with you. I think we've put forward some good ideas to help people with the cost of living. They don't involve, as you say, a large trip around the country. But listening to people is important. You know, staying in Westminster and listening to each other is a problem. Every single MP should be out there listening to their residents and their community and feeding that back to the Prime Minister in my

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2: We can allow.
0: 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Nothing is off limits. No sugarcoating, no fear of offence, just the truth. 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
14: Return of the RoboCops, how do you feel about this? It's coming to a Greggs near you.
15: Yeah, but is it? Really, is it a RoboCop? Security machines, they're being described as, are being introduced in Greggs bakeries around the country to help stop shoplifters. But will they really stop criminals?
14: Well, we're joined now by consumer journalist Harry Wallop. Morning to you, Harry. How would you describe these RoboCops as they're being described and talked about in the papers today? To us, it looks like a wet floor sign with a little CCTV in the middle. Is it anything more than just CCTV?
16: No, you're right to be sceptical. That is essentially what it is. It's a piece of plastic cardboard. It's solar powered, so it doesn't need to be plugged in. The one thing that makes it, they were originally designed, they're called safer pods. They're originally designed for the construction industry so that they could monitor people who are sort of breaking into building sites and record them. And of course, the great advantage is they can be moved around and placed wherever you want them to. If you do try and attack this safer pod, it will send out an alarm. And in theory, it can be monitored remotely, but so can other CCTV. So it has been proven to work in some shops. So Boots, the chemist, have used it. They've put it particularly in the perfume aisles, where a lot of high value theft has occurred, and apparently levels of perfume thievery has fallen significantly. So it does put off opportunistic thieves. They see it, they think, oh, actually, I'm being recorded. It's very much in my face, CCTV. I won't try my luck. But I think, you know, people who are determined to steal, who don't really care about the existing CCTV already, this is going to make very little difference.
15: We've seen these things tested with the likes of these ridiculous cardboard cutout police officers that are supposed to have some kind of effect. I'm not sure if there's any evidence that they actually have an effect. Suppose the one thing that this is going for is, as you say, it's got CCTV, so there's an element in there that could record you, could ensure that you're convicted if you're caught doing something. But that's it, really, isn't it?
16: Yeah, and that is the key thing. So the real problem with so much high street shoplifting, and of course retailers hate the term shoplifting because they think that sort of belittles the seriousness of the crime. The key thing is that the retailers and the police act together. And actually, it does look possibly like the tide is turning on retail crime, because more police forces realise, yeah, actually, we do need to take this seriously. And there's actually just been a trial done in London with the Met Police and six particular boroughs. And when they have sent through the CCTV footage within a mat-

0: Yes.
1: It's the thing is, Mark, we talk about this story day in, day out, with good reason, as you pointed out earlier today. 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
2: 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You two stay exactly where you are. We're going to be right back with you after a check on your European broadcast.
0: Coming right.
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6: Hi there. A lot of high pressure dominates much of southern Europe. We have a lot of sunshine and some thunderstorms in the mix too. Those thunderstorms, particularly across parts of Turkey and Greece, where we're seeing temperatures into the mid-30s. Further west across Italy, temperatures into the high 30s and low 40s. And very hot across parts of Spain as well. But a little bit more in the way cloud and slightly fresher conditions across the Canary Islands. Staying settled and hot throughout next week. Temperatures peaking later.
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8: Yes, the Malaysian government has announced that it will renew the search for Malaysia Airlines flight MH370, which disappeared 10 years ago without a trace.
9: Yes, the plane was carrying 239 people from Kuala Lumpur to Beijing. Previous attempts to locate the plane have all failed, leaving the families of those on board without any kind of closure.
8: Well, for more on this, let's speak to Terry Tozer, a former airline pilot and author of Confessions of an Airline Pilot, Why Planes Crash. Terry, you sound like the perfect man to talk to about this, because this is perhaps the biggest aviation mystery of our modern age.
10: Yeah, it is. And obviously a great tragedy as well. It's good to know that they're going to have another crack at trying to find it.
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11: This is just health and safety gone mad. It's not the role of public authorities to be telling people what's for their best interest. And the reality is, it's probably better to take the chance of a tree branch falling on you than going out in the sun and getting sun, getting burnt in the sun. But the reality is, the reason why these councils are saying you've got to stay out of underneath the trees is they don't want anybody to get struck by a branch, which they have a liability to, whilst they don't have a liability for anybody getting sunburned. So it's all to do with public liability. I mean, if you look at East Cheshire Council, for example, in 2024, they had to pay out £500,000 because a branch fell on somebody.
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12: In my hand, I have a colander. I have a piece of paper. Yes, you have one too. So I'm going to run it so you can see me. So I think what you do is you shine, you indicate. You tell me what to do, and I'll do it. I'll do it for you.
13: You never look at the sun directly. Yep, you allow the light to go through the colander, and that'll actually act as a pinhole camera and project images of the sun onto the piece of paper, and then you can look at the piece of paper and see the eclipse take place. Simple as that. You can do it also by using binoculars or a telescope and projecting an image through from them onto a piece of paper. Yep. That will work just as well. Or get a bucket of water, let it settle, and look in the bucket of water, and you'll see the image of the sun in the water, and then you can observe the eclipse that way.
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1: Remember.
0: Well, welcome back. We just want to bring you up to date with the breaking news, which is close to 1,000 illegal immigrants have crossed the English Channel this past weekend. GB News can reveal those figures. And this morning, even though the wind has picked up in the Channel, another migrant dinghy has just launched from a beach near the port of Dieppe. And on top of that, we're trying to bottom out some reports we're getting from our producer in Kent that 230 arrived at 2:30 this morning into Dover Harbour, and they may have been on one single dinghy, a mega dinghy, which would be just incredible if true. Well, we can get some instant reaction now by speaking to Reform UK's spokesperson on Home Affairs, Zia Yusuf. Zia, good morning to you. What do you make, first of all, of a thousand crossing before we even get to the potential for a mega dinghy taking so many across?
4: Well, the invasion of Britain continues. And as you are reporting from our coastline, look, calling it a small boats crisis now, I mean, even that's an obsolete term. I mean, even the term mega dinghy is something of an oxymoron, isn't it? The boats are getting bigger, records are being broken. I think, was it only last week that you reported it was 185, which is already a new record. So these numbers are extraordinary. We've had well north of 200,000 now people turn up on our beaches illegally. That is way more than the number of men that stormed the beaches of Normandy on D-Day. This is an invasion by any sensible definition of the term. That's why we announced Operation Fortress last week, which is endorsed by the only world leader who can honestly say that he has stopped a large-scale illegal boats crisis, which is former Prime Minister of Australia, Tony Abbott. He has endorsed our plan, said it, quote, it can be done and it must be done. Lots of former members of the armed forces have also endorsed the plan and said, look, if we're not going to use the Navy to defend our own shores from an invasion, then what on earth are we ever going to use it for? So we've got to do that. We've also got to deport the well north of a million illegal migrants already in the country under reform. You know, the days of, you know, illegal migrants coming and getting a free ferry service, free hotels, free food, etc., at the taxpayer expense, which is what the Tories laid on for 14 years, and it's what Labour are continuing. Those days are going to end. They're going to get detained. They're going to get deported. You will see our Royal Navy in the Channel immediately, maintaining a hard perimeter. Not a single unauthorised vessel will make it to our shores. Those will be the orders issued to the First Sea Lord by Prime Minister Farage if Reform wins the next election. That's the only way we are going to stop this crisis.
2: Mr. Yusuf, can I ask you about our top story this morning, which is new analysis this morning has revealed that the early release scheme could spark 89,000 more crimes. This is according to analysts, meaning thousands more Britons could become victims of crime. Does this early release scheme need to be scrapped? Does it need to be stopped? What would Reform's answer be to this prisons crisis?
4: Well, the idea of letting people who have committed serious crime out of jail early, a day early, I think is reprehensible to the concept of justice. I think justice is all but lost in this country now. And Reform's solution to this problem is we need to dramatically increase prison capacity. So this problem began under the Tories. They imported 6 million net new people in 14 years and built 455 net new prison places to cope. Labour are quite happy to allow serious criminals out because that's their ideology. Under Reform, we're going to bring justice back. So number one, we're going to clear out all of the foreign national offenders very quickly from our jails by, if their home countries won't take them, then we're going to send them to countries like El Salvador, Kosovo. We're going to rent prison spaces there. And that will be our message to countries like Albania. If you won't take back the many people in our jails from your country, they're going to serve their sentences in El Salvador. We'll use that space to end early release for good for people who commit crimes, people who are killers, people who are rapists, people who are violent thugs. Those people will not be allowed out of jail early because it's not only the number of crimes, which is really, really serious, it's the severity of them. So these mad early release programs have already cost lives. It was just last year a man was released early and within hours went on to brutally kill a 26-year-old man with a chisel. Right. That happened within hours of him being released from jail early. We're already talking about the killers of PC Harper, who dragged this poor brave officer a long way down a country road at speeds of up to 60 miles an hour. It is disgusting that such brutes are being allowed out of jail early. So if we want justice back, we've got to clear out the foreign nationals from our jails. We're going to build a lot of Nightingale prisons too. And yes, a lot more people will be in prison under Reform government. If you commit a serious crime, you can expect to serve your full sentence, not released early like you were under the Tories and Labour.
0: Yeah, and these pop-up prisons, they could be created. You could put the vast majority of female prisoners in them, lower and medium risk offenders in them as well, and then the higher risk offenders you can keep in normal jails. Why do you think other political parties just don't seem to be where the vast majority of the public are on this? As you say, they don't want these individuals released back onto the streets a moment before they have to.
4: Well, because there's a whole load of reasons why.

0: Are they going to be safe on the streets?
1: Of course they haven't.
0: No, of course they're not. No, sorry, they should never be freed.
2: Chris, let's just have a quick look at something totally different. We've got about 45 seconds. Tell us about why we should stock up on kefir.
3: Oh, yeah. Kefir, yeah, milk. So basically, milk is not good for your bones, it's not good for your heart. Most mammals don't drink their parents' milk after they are and a grown of age. So don't do it. If you're going to go there, have cheese, have kefir, because of the chemicals in there, they are better for you.
0: Who first looked at a cow and thought, I'm going to squeeze the udders and drink what comes out? Yeah. Who first thought that?
1: On that particular note, we'll be back with you at the top of the hour.
4: Today's outlook: cool, calm and completely horizontal. 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
5: Good morning, and this is your latest GB News forecast from the Met Office. So Monday promises to be a slightly cooler day than Sunday. Dry for most, but plenty of sunshine. There is a little bit in the way of clouds, certainly across the south during the course of this morning. This is actually the legacy of a cold front which sunk south across the whole country during the course of the weekend. But some of the cloud on this front will be thick enough to produce a little bit of light rain and drizzle here and there, but more of a nuisance value, most places staying dry. But with clear, bright sunshine, temperatures into the afternoon reaching into the high 20s, highs of 27 degrees for London. It's a slightly different story further north, with a fair amount of cloud across parts of Scotland. And that will certainly actually help to keep a lid on the temperatures into the afternoon. By the time we get to the evening, we're looking at temperatures into the high teens. But there are some brighter skies in the mix too. Cloudier skies across parts of Northern Ireland. And again, temperatures not too far off the seasonal average. But across England and Wales, with bright, clear sunshine on offer into the evening, temperatures comfortably into the mid-20s. And with clear skies overnight, we are likely to see a few mist and fog patches forming across England and Wales. Cloud does persist across parts of Northern Ireland and Scotland. And overnight temperatures in Scotland will actually dip low enough, certainly some rural spots, for a touch of grass frost, but staying rather warm across the south with overnight lows in the mid-teens. But it's a bright and sunny start Tuesday morning. And if anything, the cloud across northern parts of the country will gradually lift and brighten up, so turning bright and sunny even here too, and across parts of Northern Ireland. But it's a warm day, another warm day, especially across England and Wales, with highs of 27 or 28 degrees across parts of the south. And these higher temperatures will actually push further north through the day. That's your forecast.
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7: Good morning. 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The M25 anti-clockwise is slow after a collision between junctions 22 and 21A in St Albans. In Scotland, the M8 eastbound has queuing between junctions 27 and 26 at Arkleston and Hillington, with three lanes restricted. Across Wales, the M4 eastbound from J27 High Cross to J24 Coldra is congested with possible delays. And on the trains, East Midlands Railway services have a reduced service in place on services. And the Elizabeth line has a reduced service to and from Heathrow terminals. For more travel news, go to gbnews.com.
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9: 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UK only. Entrance must be 18 or over. Lines close at 4 p.m. on the 21st of August. 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Entries will be pooled. Please check the closing time if listening or watching on demand. Good luck.
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0: Good morning. As the Prime Minister, Andy Burnham, prepares to set off on his Great British Listening Tour, is it time that he listened to the pleas of families like PC Andrew Harper's?
1: Yeah, Labour's early prison release scandal deepens with PC Harper's killers just some of the thousands of violent criminals that will soon be freed.
0: Well, the consequences of the policy are starting to become clear as a new investigation finds that Labour's controversial plans could result in nearly 90,000 more crimes being committed. Well, earlier we spoke to the Lib Dem MP for North Shropshire, Helen Morgan, and this was her response.
2: We need to be clear that the most dangerous offenders, as I say, particularly domestic abusers, the killers of police officers in this particular case, they need to be prevented from being released under the early release scheme.
1: Well, Reform UK is calling for foreign nationals in British prisons to be deported to El Salvador and sent to the country's notorious mega prison. Could this fix our crippling prison system?
0: Breaking news this morning, more than 950 illegal immigrants arrived on small boats this past weekend, with the surge in channel crossings heaping yet more pressure on the government.
1: Ahead of another heatwave, the record is broken for the number of days in a year where temperatures go above 30 degrees Celsius.
3: Slightly cooler today compared to yesterday, but temperatures are on the rise. And how hot is it actually going to actually get over the next few days? Tune in later to find out.
0: A question this morning, is it time to ban balaclavas in public? Well, Nottingham City Council is planning to do just that, to make their city feel safer. We're asking, should the whole country follow suit? We're debating that later on this morning.
4: And sport this morning, Mikel Arteta says, friendly or not, Arsenal must improve. After losing to Dortmund yesterday, Manchester City hold firm over World Cup winning captain Rodri. Is he going to leave? Is he going to stay? And Keely Hodgkinson says that winning the European 800-metre gold medal this week would be as big as winning the Olympics.
0: Good morning, it's just gone 8 o'clock. I'm Ellie Costello.
1: And I'm Mark White. Welcome along to GB News Breakfast.

0: Do we think balaclavas should be banned?
1: Absolutely.
0: Yes.
1: Hideous.
2: Not in this weather.
1: Yes. Sinister.
0: They're very sinister. They're very threatening.
2: Absolutely.
0: If I see anyone walking down the street in a balaclava, which I do here in London,
2: but did people
0: across
2: actually,
0: the street.
2: But I mean, originally, it was just because it was cold. People wear balaclava. Yeah. Nobody wears balaclavas these days because of the weather.
1: I can understand if you're in Latvia in December.
2: Yeah.
1: But...
0: No, August.
1: On the British High Street in August.
2: Yeah, right, what are you? Exactly. What do you wear one for? For one reason, disguise your face.
0: You're up to no good.
2: Absolutely.
0: Yeah.
1: We see it at protests all the time. Usually,
0: we
1: it's
0: do.
1: The,
0: yes.
1: Well, almost exclusively, it's the far left, the activist groups who come out with their faces completely covered. Nice bunch of people.
2: Yeah, sounds it. Yeah.
0: Let us know what you think on that one. You will have a view, gbnews.com/yoursay. Nottingham City Council banned them. Should the whole country ban them? We're going to be debating it in about 20 minutes' time, aren't we? So do stay tuned for that. In the meantime, temperatures could hit 37 degrees Celsius again this week, threatening railways and power networks.
1: Yeah, absolutely. No excuse for a balaclava. Mm. Yellow health alerts are in place across most of England until Tuesday, and that's before the peak of the heat wave even hits.
0: Well, here to tell us more is friend of the programme and weather journalist Nathan Rao. Very good morning to you, Nathan. The fifth heat wave of this year is on its way.
3: It certainly is, Ellie. Good morning. I know we're getting sick of it now, aren't we? But yes, Thursday is likely to be the peak of this heat wave. 37, I've seen 38 being touted. The record for August is 38.5. And if that goes, that means yet another record is going to fall in this summer of records falling like dominoes. Another heat dome. This is what's causing this latest heat wave. It's high pressure, what we've been calling a heat dome through the summer, building across the continent where the ground is so warm that when we draw that warm air up from the continent, we're going to see, particularly in the south and the southeast of this country, temperatures back into the mid-30s by Thursday, Wednesday, Thursday. Should point out that in Scotland and the northwest of Scotland, they're going to be fresher, I hesitate to say cooler, but fresher certainly with the chance of rain. And on the subject of rain, yes, we are in a drought situation and there is no sign of that on the way for half of the country, more than half of the country. So yes, heat wave number 5 is on the way.
0: And how long is it expected to last, do you think, Nathan?
3: This particular heat wave is expected to last until the end of the week. And although, Mark, you said that there are warnings from the UK Health Security Agency, heat health warnings in place until Tuesday, I'd imagine they're going to be extended right through to the end of the week. And I may even see some Met Office warnings for this heat wave as the humidity rises. End of the week, Ellie, is when the temperatures should dip a bit. But the overall outlook for the rest of August is for this high pressure regime. And that's what's causing this hot weather, high pressure heat dome, to hold out across the south of the country largely. Again, I'm going to point out that to the north, they may get a bit of an influence of low pressure, fresher conditions and rain. But for most of us, no end in sight to this.
0: Oh, OK. Nathan, thank you very much. Good to see you.
3: Thank you. You too.
1: Now, joining us is the Shadow Chancellor of the Duchy of Lancaster, Alex Burghardt. Alex, good morning to you. I just want to bring viewers up to date with the breaking news from the English Channel this morning, the fact that close to 1,000 illegal immigrants have crossed over the course of the past weekend. And we believe that it's possible there was a mega dinghy in last night with 230 on board. We're still just trying to confirm that for sure. But your reaction if that is the case?
4: Yeah, it's terrible. And you know, this idea that Keir Starmer had, that they would strike a kind of one-in-one-out deal that would act as a deterrent and that we would see numbers collapse is just nonsense. And I have to say that since he became Prime Minister, I haven't heard anything from Andy Burnham about how he's going to tackle this problem. And I don't think he's been on GB News to talk about it, has he? So I think there are major questions for the new government, and they're running away from them.
1: Yeah, Yusuf was saying this morning that this actually highlights how the reform policy of taking some concerted action, of using the Royal Navy to turn these boats back, to take the migrants out and land them back on French beaches, is the obvious and sensible choice here. Is that not something that the Conservatives could get on board with?
4: Look, I think we have to keep all options on the table, but I think that the thing that really will work best is if we have a system where you pick people up and you, they don't, yeah, effectively their feet don't touch the ground and they end up in a third country, right? They end up in a third country with whom you have a proper agreement. And if you do that, as the Australians showed with Nauru, you know, quite a few years ago now, you don't actually have to deport that many people because people stop travelling. They don't want to end up on in a country in the middle of nowhere. And so if you build in those very active deterrents, you can solve the problem. But you know, the Labour Party isn't going to do that. It's not going to leave the European Convention on Human Rights, like Conservatives have said that we would. And until that happens, we're going to be stuck in this problem, right?
0: Controversial early release scheme, because we've got new analysis out this morning. It's actually the front page of the Daily Mail. They're putting the number at 89,000 more crimes being committed as a result of these prisoners being released early. Mm-hmm. That does mean thousands of people in Britain will become victims of crime. Does this scheme need to be stopped? We were just speaking to Zia Youssef from Reform, who said that we need to think about deporting foreign nationals to El Salvador or Kosovo, and we also need to see Nightingale prisons being erected immediately. What's your response to that? Do you think that's the answer to fix this prisons crisis, which this government will, of course, lay the blame at your door?
4: So a little while ago, Nick Timothy, the Shadow Secretary of State for Justice, set out what Kemi's Conservatives would do about it. We would do three things. We would build more prisons rapidly. We would make sure that we rented new places, particularly in countries like Estonia. I think Sweden has just bought a whole load of prison places off Estonia, so we would do that. And we would deport a whole load of foreign criminals who are in our jails. So if you do those three things, as Nick Timothy set out, then you can start to solve this problem. But this government isn't going to do any of that. It is just going to release very dangerous people, including people, it turns out, who are responsible for the death of policemen, out into the community, and there will be a consequence to that.
1: Isn't the truth of it that the vast majority of people in this country are just not with what the majority of politicians are saying here, which is even contemplating releasing some early? They would like to see pop-up prisons, hold them for the absolute maximum that they can be held for before they're then released back into society with all of the consequences that entails.
4: We don't, my constituents in Brentwood and Ongar and Essex, they don't want to see these people released. They shouldn't be released. There are alternatives, but Labour aren't going to take those alternatives, right? Andy Burnham, I don't think, is prepared to take the difficult decisions around this to solve the problem. We need to build more prison places, we need to buy prison places abroad, and we need to deport foreign criminals.
0: In a few moments, Mr. Burghardt, is about balaclavas. And we are asking, should we ban balaclavas in this country? The reason we're asking that this morning is because Nottingham City Council have banned them, are planning to ban them. They want to make the city feel safer. Is that something that needs to be seen across this country?
4: It's a very interesting idea, what I'd be interested in looking at, because I think that with face coverings in public spaces, certainly in public life, what you're effectively doing is deliberately hiding your identity, and the people who are normally doing it are doing it for tend to be doing it for reasons of protection, because they might be on the brink of breaking the law. So I think it's always worth having these debates, but I haven't seen what Nottingham are proposing, but I will look into it.
0: Okay, great.
1: Can we just ask you about your reaction to the government's expected announcement on zero emissions? They're piggybacking your ideas, you think?
4: So which announcement's this?
1: On the zero emissions for the ZEV mandate.
4: So
1: Alex.
4: I think what Burnham's government is doing. Yes. Hello? Can you hear me?
1: Yeah, we can. Sorry. It's that usual pesky delay thing. I didn't realise you weren't quite up to speed on this ZEV mandate issue, but we can leave it there.
4: Okay, thanks. What I would say is that I think we're going to... Okay. Right.
0: I think we've got a few technical problems there with the delay, but that's the Duchy of Lancaster, the Shadow Chancellor of the Duchy of Lancaster, Alex Burkhardt there. That was the press release that we were sent this morning by the Tories, so I think there may have been a bit of confusion there.
1: Yes. Sorry about that. It's just one of these things when there's a delay, it's usually about half a second to a second, someone starts speaking, and then they suddenly hear me saying something. It's very off-putting.
0: The joys of live telly. There's never a dull moment, is there?
1: No, not on this channel.
0: And a busy road on a Monday morning. Yes, exactly. Right, in the meantime, let's tell you about the Great British Giveaway now, shall we? Because I believe we have until Friday. We probably need to clarify this with someone. But I think we've got until Friday for somebody to win £60,000 in tax-free cash plus...
1: a gold bar.
0: Yeah, we're excited about that one. Here are all the details that you need.
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6: 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UK only. Entrance must be 18 or over. Lines close at 4 p.m. on the 21st of August. This is a network giveaway. Entries will be pooled. Please check the closing time if listening or watching on demand. Good luck.
0: Yes, good luck. Now, as we were just saying to Mr. Burkhardt there, we are going to be debating this morning this question. Oh, drop my pen. Is it time to ban balaclavas in public? It's because Nottingham City Council is planning to do just that, to make their city feel safer. We're asking, is this something that should happen across the country? Do you stay tuned for that?
1: That guy doesn't look threatening at all.
0: He doesn't at all, no.
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12: 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We're welcoming some special guests. You. 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
20: Those

0: to be seen using face coverings like balaclavas. It's time to ensure that they can't wear them in public again, isn't it?
1: Well, I think there's two parts to this. Firstly, I think, you know, we need to tackle crime. There's a serious issue across all of our high streets. My hometown, where my parents still live in Basildon, the shops are dead because, you know, there's so many thugs walking around the streets causing havoc. Mm. There's a massive gap between that and banning all face coverings in public. You know, I think that it's a serious, serious impingement on our freedoms to restrict people from choosing what to wear on their face. Because let's be clear, we have an increasing AI surveillance state where all CCTV cameras are hooked up to this global surveillance system. And increasingly, we have police out and about using facial recognition to track who you are and where you are. Now, you might think that's fine to tackle crime, but let's not forget that the government is the Labour Party. And I don't trust the Labour Party, frankly, to be completely neutral and impartial with the laws they pass, to respect people on their right and on their left, and not imprison us for, you know, saying mean things on the internet or saying thoughts that they don't like about foreign conflicts, which we should have the perfect freedom to talk about. So that's what this is about at the end of the day. The second you give up your freedoms for something that seems good in practice, you give the government carte blanche to tackle people for their freedom of speech and freedom of expression. And that's a slippery slope, which we are already tumbling down.
2: What do you make of that, Brendan?
3: Oh, it's good to hear the Green Party talking about freedom of speech for once, given that their leader, Zach Polanski, was the only party leader to support the arrest of Graham Linehan by five armed officers for making a joke about transgenderism. That's a relief. But the thing is, this is not connected with freedom of speech. And in fact, the most important freedom in this discussion, I think, is the freedom of everyday people to know who they're talking to. The freedom of ordinary people on the streets, going shopping, taking their kids to school, not to be surrounded by masked men. There is something quite unnerving about being surrounded by masked men, especially for older people, especially for young mums with kids on their way to school. And on the streets where I live, I see kids in balaclavas all the time, and there is something menacing about that. And we've seen polls and surveys that suggest that older people are going out less frequently, especially in the evenings, because they don't feel safe. We're seeing polls that say women feel less safe in our town centres because the police have let them go to rack and ruin. What about the freedom of those law-abiding citizens to go about their daily business without feeling scared, without seeing masked men? In what strain of life should you see a bunch of young men in masks? That is a very unusual thing. And I think it actually supports liberty to prevent people from being able to dress in this menacing way.
0: Well, Eugene, you talk about the slippery slope here, but really, isn't it, at the end of the day, all about context? Of course, in the winter, when it's below zero or whatever, you expect to see people covering up their face. You don't expect it in the height of summer on our high street or in protest. Surely it's all about context here as to when we deem these things appropriate.
1: Yeah, absolutely. And that's why I don't think that it's appropriate to pass sweeping legislation to ban that. Now, if you ban face coverings in public, you are banning Halloween. Kids can't go out dressed as Spider-Man because they're covering their faces. Now, that's why we cannot have legislation like this. The second you give the state the power to crack down on you for doing something that seems right in one circumstance, you give that power across, you know, all activities. And I think that that's kind of the crux of the issue. You are right for saying that the streets are becoming lawless and we have, you know, thugs, plain and simple, on the street, terrorizing older people, and they aren't being dealt with. The issue with that is that they aren't being dealt with because our police are so stretched. Our prison system is, you know, non-functional. We don't have any sort of functional rehabilitation. We just send people in, let them out straight away. That's the core of the issue. It's not that we can't have CCTV surveillance tracking everybody's face. It's a simple matter of money in the police and the ability of the police to do their job effectively in the communities that need that support.
2: Really interesting debate. Thank you very much, gentlemen. Been good to see you both today. Thank you very much for sharing your views, and thank you very much for sharing your views online as well. Lots of you getting in touch. Caroline says, I don't think balaclavas should be banned at all. It feels like an infringement on civil liberties and freedom of choice, as burqas aren't banned. face masks aren't banned either. So why should balaclavas be banned? It also feels like a slippery slope. Philip says all face coverings should be banned in public. Lots of you agreeing with Phil there. Do you keep those views coming in?
0: Yeah, I think it's all to do with context, doesn't it?
2: Yeah.
0: As I say, in the winter, you expect, you can see people covering up their face, but in the height of summer, it's
2: on the high street.
0: Yeah, it's very intimidating, and it's what criminals do to hide their identity.
2: Mm. And last one from Christine, who says, I live in Nottinghamshire. Ban all face coverings, especially on the tram. It happens all day, every day.
0: Yeah. OK, just before 8:30, time to catch up with the latest travel information. And keep, of course, watching or listening, I should say, on digital radio.
4: Good morning, this is the latest AI travel news from gbnews.com. The M27 westbound is closed between junctions 7 and 5 near Southampton Airport after an HGV fire. The M25 anti-clockwise is affected by a collision between junctions 22 and 21A near St Albans. In Scotland, the M8 eastbound has two lanes restricted between junctions 6A and 6 near Chapel Hall and Newhouse. Across Wales, the A4232 northbound from A48 interchange to M4J33 Capel Llanilltern is congested with possible delays. And on the trains, East Midlands Railway services are running a reduced service, and the Elizabeth line has a reduced service to and from Heathrow terminals. For more travel news, go to gbnews.com.
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5: Yes, quite a bit. Big week for Britain's golden girl, Keely Hodgkinson. Very much hoping she's going to win gold at the European Championships this week, but it's not going to be easy. More coming up shortly.
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0: Pressure dominates much of southern Europe. We have a lot of sunshine and some thunderstorms in the mix too. Those thunderstorms, particularly across parts of Turkey and Greece, where we're seeing temperatures into the mid-30s. Further west across Italy, temperatures into the high 30s and low 40s. And very hot across parts of Spain as well. But a little bit more in the way cloud and slightly fresher conditions across the Canary Islands. Staying settled and hot throughout next week. Temperatures peaking later.
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3: 4 heat waves, weeks without meaningful rain, as the UK heads towards one of its hottest summers on record, the pressure is showing here in Sussex, in the fruit growing across these fields.
4: Well, the impact of the heat is already visible here. This local grower says that if these extreme temperatures continue, this year's harvest may well be smaller in size.
5: I don't think there's been another period like this in the history. 3 years ago, we had a tremendous heat wave in the middle of harvest. We were unable to get the fruit to cool down quickly enough. The following year we had a very, very light crop, and the same again this year.
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6: Britain's only all-female chess team, called She Plays to Win, has been promoted to the game's top division, only to be told they must recruit a male player to compete. Now, league rules require every First Division team to include at least one male and one female player, meaning that one of the team's female players could lose her place. I'm joined in the studio by the She Plays to Win chess players, Anusha and Alicia. Great to see you both this afternoon.
7: Thank you.
6: I'm so sorry about what's going on. You've been promoted, but you might have to lose one of your teammates. 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
4: Well, that drought is due to long periods, record periods, actually, with no rainfall and high temperatures. The areas that are affected, as you say, over half of England, half of the UK affected by that. The areas being East Anglia, Hertfordshire, the whole of London, Thames Valley, Hampshire and the Isle of Wight, Devon and Cornwall, the West Midlands and Wessex, covering Dorset, Somerset, Wiltshire and Gloucestershire. So a huge area impacted by that drought. There is also that amber heat health alert still in place here. That's in place until tomorrow. And temperatures today in the south could reach up to 35 degrees. So people here in Bognor Regis coming to the coast to cool down.
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8: Now, let's take a look at some newspaper front pages on this Monday morning.
9: Firstly, the Daily Mail says Labour's early prison release scheme could do something. Yes, potentially lead to 89,000 more crimes being committed.
8: The Express also leads on the early release scheme, with a growing number of victims speaking out against controversial policy.
9: In the Telegraph, it's been revealed that Chinese manufactured camera components within Royal Navy spy drones have been secretly transmitting data to China.
8: And finally, in the Times, Lord O'Neill of Gateley, a former Goldman Sachs economist and key advisor to Andy Burnham, has declined a role in his cabinet over concerns about a potential wealth tax.
9: Well, we're joined now by the Olympian Chris Sakabusi and former newspaper editor Don Neeson.
10: Morning.
11: Morning.
8: Hello.
9: We are, it seems, set for a huge crime wave as a result of this early release scheme.
10: Well, colour me shocked. I mean, who didn't see this one coming? I'm sorry. But, I mean, to be fair to the Daily Mail, they put it on their page one. I mean, this is a story that just carries on and on and on. I feel like we have been talking about the government's early release scheme for over a week now.

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1: 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UK only. Entrance must be 18 or over. Lines close at 4 p.m. on the 21st of August. 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Entries will be pooled. 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
9: Breaking news this morning, the largest number of small boat migrants ever on a single mega dinghy arrives in Britain.
10: Yes, 230 illegal immigrants landed on British shores overnight, or at least made it to UK waters, marking a low point in the fight to protect UK borders. In the last hour, the Shadow Chancellor of the Duchy of Lancaster, Alex Burghardt, shared his frustration, said that something urgently needs to be done, obviously, to stop these small boat crossings.
9: The consequences of Labour's early prison release scheme become clearer as a new investigation finds that the controversial plans could result in nearly 90,000 more crimes being committed. Well, earlier, the Lib Dem MP for North Shropshire, Helen Morgan, shared her party's concerns.
11: We need to be clear that the most dangerous offenders, as I say, particularly domestic abusers, the killers of police officers in this particular case, they need to be prevented from being released under the early release scheme.
9: Well, Andy Burnham is back from his holiday, but the problems are piling up. He's going to embark on a listening tour around the country, but today, small boats and early prisoner release causing him some headaches. Well, on that note, Reform UK is calling for foreign nationals in British prisons to be deported to El Salvador and sent to the country's notorious mega prison. Could this fix our prison crisis? Reform UK's Zia Youssef had this to say.
12: Under reform, we're going to bring justice back. So, number one, we're going to clear out all of the foreign national offenders very quickly from our jails. By, if their home countries won't take them, then we're going to send them to countries like El Salvador or Kosovo. We're going to rent prison spaces there. And that will be our message to countries like Albania.
10: Ahead of another heat wave, the record is broken for the number of days in a year where temperatures go above 30 degrees Celsius.
13: Slightly cooler today compared to yesterday, but temperatures are on the rise. And how hot is it actually going to actually get over the next few days? Tune in later to find out.
9: With results week upon us, the new Education Secretary Lucy Powell is vowing to tackle the growing crisis of young people not in education, employment or training. Could the solution be paying teenagers to stay in school?
10: And our very own Andrew Pearce is preparing to take to the stage at the Edinburgh Fringe today. We'll be speaking to him soon.
9: Good morning. It's just gone 9 o'clock. I'm Ellie Costello.
10: And I'm Mark White. This is GB News Breakfast.

0: Well, breaking news within the last few minutes. GB News can confirm that 230 illegal immigrants arrived overnight on a single mega dinghy. Biggest number ever recorded on a single dinghy, smashing the previous record, which was 170 set only a week or so ago.
1: Well, here in the studio to react with us to this is GB News Chief Political Correspondent Catherine Forster. Very good morning to you, Catherine. What a headache for this government.
2: Yes, a nightmare. I mean, Andy Burnham's only been Prime Minister a few weeks. The numbers have been down this year, about 40%. But since Andy Burnham has come in, we've had, I think, about 2,500 people now cross the channel, just shy of, I think, 1,000 this weekend alone. And the astonishing news, I mean, I did a double take when I was told 230 people on one dinghy. I think the previous record was about 170. It used to be, go back 2 or 3 years, that 80 or 90 was a big number. Mm. Now, the government would say they're doing all sorts of things to intercept and crack down on these gangs, but clearly they are still managing to get ever bigger boats. And, you know, yes, the French are stopping many crossings, but these people just try and try and try again until they get across. And, you know, the level of public anger with this is absolutely through the roof.
0: As some of our audience pointing out, you can no longer really refer to these as dinghies, or big inflatable boats, but 230, again, someone pointing out on your say, that's the capacity of a jumbo, well, not a jumbo jet, but a passenger airliner, 737.
2: Yeah, it is. And when you think of the difficulty that just going on holiday, when you and I go on holiday, pass through a European airport and the fingerprint, the difficulty, I'm just back from India and my son had to extend his visa by like a day or two, the difficulty of doing these things properly, and yet you're getting, as you say, a flight load effectively of people getting on a dinghy in France. We're paying France, what, hundreds of millions of pounds. I think there's huge frustration that the French, often we see the videos, don't we, of them standing with their arms folded, watching. Of course, people will be saying, why don't you slash the boats? They have once or twice we've seen that happen. But of course, French police officers do not want to do anything to put themselves in danger. So there'll be a lobby briefing this morning with the Prime Minister's spokesman. We only get one a week in recess. But this is going to be, I think, top of the agenda, along with, in fact, the early prisoner release. Figures on the front of the Mail today, provided by the Conservative Party, I should say, saying that because of the early prisoner releases that are planned, we could be looking at 89,000 extra crimes by 2029. Worth saying, the Ministry of Justice have said those figures are highly speculative and inaccurate. But still, it's the most horrendous look. The government has had to be doing this for a couple of years. My understanding is that the previous Prime Minister, Keir Starmer, had offered to sort of make this announcement while he was still PM to make things a little bit easier for Andy Burnham, but that offer was declined. But a real headache. PC Andrew Harper's family, of course, absolutely livid. We did understand that the government were looking at exempting people from early release if they were guilty of murdering an emergency service worker, but apparently there's too many legal difficulties with that. One alternative is to exempt anybody guilty of manslaughter. That would mean there'd be lots of people exempt and they just do not have the capacity. I mean, Andy Burnham last week already said he'd been pushed to the limits of what he could do.
1: Mm. Why doesn't this government build Nightingale prisons?
2: That's a really good question, and I did wonder that. I mean, they are building more prison places, and of course, this is not their fault entirely. This is the fault of many governments, the Conservatives largely, and the coalition government, and going back even further for lack of investment in the prison estate. But we saw it with COVID, didn't we? Yeah. The Nightingale prisons. And I can only assume it's because of the level of security that you need for a prison that is above and beyond anything that you can, you know, you can put up a hospital ward or whatever without all that security. But no, a really good question.
0: But, and as reforms say, you can put the lower level offenders and female prisoners in pop-up jails with that sort of lower level of security.

0: There's no reason why you can't do that and still have the medium to higher risk individuals in proper prisons.
1: Yeah. Well, we'll be hearing more from Reform later this morning. They've got a press conference. They are promising to deport all foreign national offenders. They say that's about 10,000. I think actually about a third of those are on remand, so probably maybe about 7,000 or so. And they're saying basically if they're country of origin won't take them back, that they will be sending them to Kosovo, where Denmark has done that, sent about 300 people there, or El Salvador. That's something that Nigel Farage said a couple of years ago was a bit extreme, but sounds like they're considering.
2: OK. Catherine, thank you very much.
0: Yeah, well, Albanians alone, 1,200 of them in our prisons. So last time I looked, Albania wasn't a war zone. In fact, lots of Brits go there on holiday.
2: Yeah, quite nice beaches in Albania. Anyway, talking about beaches, you might be able to go on a nice holiday with 60 grand in tax-free cash and a real gold bar. It's all up for grabs in our latest Great British giveaway. Here are all of the details that you need.
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6: 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UK only. Entrance must be 18 or over. Lines close at 4 p.m. on the 21st of August. This is a network giveaway. Entries will be pooled. Please check the closing time if listening or watching on demand. Good luck.
2: Yes, good luck. Now, the Education Secretary, Lucy Powell, has vowed to tackle the NEETs crisis as more than 50,000 teenagers are not going to receive results this week.
0: The term NEETs refers to the growing number of young people who are not in education, employment or training.
2: Well, the SNP has offered their view on the crisis, suggesting that the government pays teenagers to stay in school or further training. Well, let's get some reaction to all of this with Director of Policy and Research at Youth Unemployment UK, Baz Ramaya, who joins us now. Very good to see you this morning, Baz. Let's start first with this NEETs crisis when it comes to results week. What is going on when we have 58,000 18-year-olds in England not receiving results this week because they have dropped out of school? What's happening here?
7: Well, we should remember that at least some of this figure will be young people who are doing apprenticeships, and apprentices wouldn't be receiving results on results day. Their assessment process is somewhat different. But nonetheless, we should certainly be concerned about the number of young people who are not participating in education, employment or training between the age of 16 and 18. You know, these are young people who often face a lot of real challenges to participating in education. You know, 2 in 5 young people have a probable mental health disorder. Mental health is often a barrier. In our Youth Voice Census, the largest survey of young people in the country, 1 in 4 young people have told us that public transport is unaffordable for them, so they can't even physically get to their site for education. And of course, lots of young people, because of our ailing healthcare system, often have caring responsibilities for family members who might be unwell. So there are lots of barriers for young people to be accessing education, which are therefore creating barriers to them getting into employment later on. And any solution to this needs to look at removing those barriers so those young people can get into the labour market successfully.
2: Those barriers then, yes. How do we get people into work, young people into work?
7: So I think it's important to remember that each individual young person who may not be able to access work will have a lot of different complexities in their life and a lot of overlapping challenges. The key thing here is to make sure that as is kind of happening with the kind of focus on devolution at the moment,

0: moment is that local authorities, combined authorities, have the power and the resources to be able to look at what the specific barriers are in their local area, develop a strategic approach, and have the resources to act on it. So that might involve improving public transport in an area, that might investing in creating more training, apprenticeship, and employment opportunities for young people. This is actually really key because the age group where young people are most likely to be NEET when they're a young person is between the age of 22 and 24. Mm. So quite often this is because there are just not enough job opportunities in their local area. The recent Melbourne review has shown that the number of low and medium skilled job opportunities has decreased by 1.6 million since the year 2000. So there are just fewer jobs in lots of cases. So increasing the number of job opportunities, increasing the ease with which young people can access those through things like public transport, through better mental health support, and ensuring that young people, while they are in education, benefit from a really strong entitlement that gives them access to work experience, extracurricular activities, and also a flexible wide range of qualifications. This is how we really break the back of this crisis.
1: There are many people, of course, in education who, for them, staying in education is probably not the best option going forward. Rather than giving £30 or so to keep these people in education, wouldn't that money be better funneled towards lower paid apprenticeships just to incentivise them to get into the workplace environment?
0: So one of the difficulties with paying apprentices less money than they are paid at the moment on the apprenticeship minimum wage is that that makes it much harder for young people who are from more disadvantaged and poorer backgrounds to participate in apprenticeships because they're going to be paid less. They often need a good amount of money because they've not got any money coming from anywhere else. And there is also something important here about how having key qualifications such as maths or English GCSE does have a really big impact on young people's future pathways, including their lifelong earnings. So the solution here is not to push young people out of education. It's to make sure they have a wide and flexible range of qualifications that they can pursue, all of which can lead to a good job at the end of it.
2: Really good to see you this morning. Thank you very much for joining us on GB News Breakfast.
1: Thank you, Baz. Still to come in the programme, Andrew Pearce is at the Edinburgh Fringe today. Find out what he'll be talking about next. This is GB News.
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0: how not to be a politician's wife. So that would be fascinating. This place is teeming with people. There are literally hundreds of thousands of people crammed into this wonderful city. It's my favourite part of Scotland. And look, a revelation for Scotland. The sun is shining. How amazing is that? The heat wave has even gone north of the border and has arrived in Edinburgh. So it's going to be a great few days here. And we're delighted to be here.
1: I don't believe it. Must be AI, I think.
2: Andrew, good luck. Wishing you the very best of luck. You'll smash it. Break
0: Thank you.
1: Well, two people, definitely not AI, Miriam and Cameron. What's coming up in your show?
3: Not yet. One day.
4: Definitely. Well, we're going to be talking about Reform UK's plans to deport foreign prisoners to certain countries, including El Salvador. Big human rights issues there. Is he going to push it through by getting rid of the ECHR and the UN Convention on Human Rights?
3: And Andy Burnham's progress around the country. Henry VIII used to do that, didn't he, during the summer? Maybe he's thinking of a royal tour. But is he going to be able to reduce cost of living? That seems to be what he wants to do.
4: And, of course, bringing the very latest on the story that you broke in Breakfast, 230 migrants on a single mega dinghy. What's become of the UK? All of that coming up on Britain's Newsroom with myself and Miriam.
3: But first of all, your weather.
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6: Good morning, and this is your latest GB News forecast from the Met Office. So, Monday promises to be a slightly cooler day than Sunday. Dry for most, but plenty of sunshine. There is a little bit in the way of clouds, certainly across the south during the course of this morning. This is actually the legacy of a cold front which sunk south across the whole country during the course of the weekend. But some of the cloud on this front will be thick enough to produce a little bit of light rain and drizzle here and there, but more of a nuisance value, most places staying dry. But with clear, bright sunshine, temperatures into the afternoon reaching into the high 20s, highs of 27 degrees for London. It's a slightly different story further north with a fair amount of cloud across parts of Scotland. And that will certainly actually help to keep a lid on the temperatures into the afternoon. By the time we get to the evening, we're looking at temperatures into the high teens. But there are some brighter skies in the mix too. Cloudier skies across parts of Northern Ireland. And again, temperatures not too far off the seasonal average. But across England and Wales, with bright, clear sunshine on offer into the evening, temperatures comfortably into the mid-20s. And with clear skies overnight, we are likely to see a few mist and fog patches forming across England and Wales. Cloud does persist across parts of Northern Ireland and Scotland. And overnight temperatures in Scotland will actually dip low enough, certainly some rural spots, for a touch of grass frost, but staying rather warm across the south with overnight lows in the mid-teens. But it's a bright and sunny start Tuesday morning. And if anything, the cloud across northern parts of the country will gradually lift and brighten up, so turning bright and sunny even here too, and across parts of Northern Ireland. But it's a warm day, another warm day, especially across England and Wales, with highs of 27 or 28 degrees across parts of the south. And these higher temperatures will actually push further north through the day. That's your forecast.
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8: 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The M27 westbound is closed at Junction 2 in Romsey after a fire. The M25 anti-clockwise has a report of collision between Junctions 3 and 2 in Derrynth. In Scotland, the A90 is restricted in both directions after Elland, between Elland and Toll of Burness. Across Wales, the A4232 northbound from A48 interchange to M4J33 Capel Lanill turn is congested with possible delays. And on the trains, East Midlands railway services have a reduced service, and the Elizabeth line has a reduced service to and from Heathrow terminals. For more travel news, go to gbnews.com.
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4: Good morning, it's 9:30 on Monday the 10th of August, live across the United Kingdom. This is Britain's Newsroom with Cameron Walker and Miriam Cates.
3: Well, Reform UK have a new prison promise.
21: We're going to clear out all of the foreign national offenders very quickly from our jails by, if their home countries won't take them, then we're going to send them to countries like El Salvador, Kosovo. We're going to rent prison spaces there.
3: Yes, the Reform Party have announced plans to deport all foreign nationals from British prisons. We'll be hearing from Nigel Farage later this morning. Yes, a couple of years ago, Nigel Farage said that El Salvador would perhaps be a bit extreme. They seem to have had a change of heart. We'll hear much more about this later this morning.
4: And breaking news, more than 950 illegal immigrants arrive on small boats over the weekend, including a single mega dinghy having more than 200 on board.
3: And Bill's breathing space. The Prime Minister is rolling out everyday fixes to stop shoppers being duped by deceptive deals and unwanted subscriptions.
22: I can do something to give people some breathing space now, some help with the cost of living.
23: Later today, JCB is bidding to break the hydrogen-powered land speed record in a car of their own making for the first time in nearly 20 years.
4: Well, JCB is targeting 350 miles per hour with its hydrogen-powered Hydromax, and GB News will be in Utah to see it.
3: And a football fail. One player celebrates scoring a goal, only to fall straight down a hole moments later. And then, to cap it all, the goal was disallowed.
4: Oh, dear. And today, politicians, comedians, actors and a whole range of famous faces flock to Scotland. And some acts are, less well-known.

0: among young people that we're seeing. But the trouble is, if they wanted to reverse that, it would cost them t around £25 billion because that's what it's brought in. But you're in this space where the public finances are under pressure because of commodity prices, because of Iran. You don't want to increase borrowing because you've said you'll stick to your fiscal rules. But then your only other option is kind of raising the major big three taxes. And Andy Burnham's been quite clear that, at least on the face of it, he's going to stick to Labour's manifesto commitment not to touch those taxes. So then I'm kind of like, where does he get this extra cash from? Which I think is why you'll see a succession of these smaller announcements. But as I say, eventually he will run out of road and have to do something major.
1: Now, Michael, there has been some speculation that John Healey might abandon or tweak the fiscal rules so that borrowing to invest in infrastructure would kind of come off the balance books, if you like, and allow the government to raise funds through debt that way. Some might say that's a good idea, it would stimulate the economy. But how would the bond markets, how would the people who are lending us money respond to that, do you think?
0: Yeah, I'm not sure this works. I mean, this is actually a change that Rachel Reeves already brought in. But question one is, given she brought it in, she only managed to make about 9 million, sorry, £9 billion of extra borrowing kind of through this wheeze. And I know that sounds like a lot of money to anyone, but in the scheme of the government budget, that's not a lot of spending. So question one would be, if there was more room to squeeze out of this kind of fiscal wheeze, why wouldn't Rachel Reeves have squeezed it? But on your point about the bond markets, even if you manage to do this within the rules, and the way you do that is by saying that you're investing in assets, so the asset and the liability kind of net out, you still have to go to the bond market for the initial funds to make the investments. And you'd be doing that at a time when gilt yields are at record highs. So you might stick within the rules, but they're just going to add to the debt interest payments that are already, double what we spend on defence.
1: Yeah.
2: Okay, economics editor at The Spectator, Michael Simmons, thank you for joining us. And John's got in touch. Good morning to you, John. He says, Burnham is running around the country talking about the cost of living is meaningless. He needs to stop all this talking and get to grips with the massive problems facing our country. And so far, he shows no sign whatsoever of doing that. So that's John's view.
1: Well, Joe Holden says, if Andy Burnham is targeting rip-off deals, he needs to speak to France on his visits. I assume that Joe is referring to the more than half £1 billion we've spent giving the French to stop the boats. And as we've already been reporting this morning, record numbers again crossing the channels. That is a rip-off deal, isn't it, by anybody's standards?
2: 230 illegal migrants on one mega dinghy reach Britain overnight. Breaking news on gbnews.com if you want to read that article. Do keep your views coming in. gbnews.com/yoursay.
1: Well, still ahead on Britain's Newsroom, find out why Britain's biggest energy supplier is urging people to avoid using electricity during this week's solar eclipse.
2: And up next, some of the biggest names in politics and comedy are flocking to the Edinburgh Fringe today. And we've managed to bag an interview of one of the most famous and important names there, who I'm keeping the seat warm for.
1: Well, don't go anywhere. This is Britain's Newsroom on GB News.
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6: Hi there. A lot of high pressure dominates much of southern Europe. We have a lot of sunshine and some thunderstorms in the mix too. Those thunderstorms, particularly across parts of Turkey and Greece, where we're seeing temperatures into the mid-30s. Further west across Italy, temperatures into the high 30s and low 40s. And very hot across parts of Spain as well. But a little bit more in the way cloud and slightly fresher conditions across the Canary Islands. Staying settled and hot throughout next week. Temperatures peaking later.
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8: Well, Charlie, as most of the viewers know, I would be involved in agriculture. This isn't quite agriculture. It's quite close to it, the cousins of a lot of things that go on in agriculture are on display here. thousands of people coming to this site, Ragley Hall, just about 45 minutes out of Birmingham.
4: We are the modern ruralists, and here today we have the craft yard. We've got 9 different crafts, all demonstrating what they're up to. Here we have the wheelwrights, and they're bonding a wheel here. So this is an ancient craft that's been going for about... Barney Murray's a bit of a legend, quite frankly. He's the national champion, master dry stone waller, comes from North Wales, and he's a bit of a Thor lookalike, so he's quite popular.
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9: Now at 16 minutes past 8, the annual bike ride from Yorkshire to London is taking place today, aiming to honour the legacy of the Batley and Spen Labour MP Joe Cox, who was murdered by a far-right terrorist in June of 2016.
10: Well, the bike ride aims to champion a cause she was passionate about, as this year marks the 10th anniversary of her tragic death.
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13: It's a difficult question. Honestly, I don't think I would at this rate, because I think the government, when we say we're fighting for Britain, what are we actually fighting for? The concept of Britain, I don't think, exists anymore. When I look at Britain, when I go outside, it doesn't seem to be very British. And I think the core demographic of the people who would normally fight, these white working class boys who, you know, have been fighting for Britain, who we expect just to sacrifice their life in a fight, you know, they've been demonised for decades and decades by the government, by our education system, by the media. Economically, they've been disadvantaged. So why would we expect them to risk their lives when we've demonised them for so long and took them for granted for so long? And this concept of Britain fighting for the British government, you know, the British government has betrayed us.
7: GB News, the People's Channel.
1: Welcome back to Britain's Newsroom. It's 9 minutes to 10.
2: Well, for 3 weeks of August, the Scottish capital, Edinburgh, plays host to comedians, actors and artists from around the globe.
1: Yes, we're talking about the Edinburgh Fringe Festival. And let's speak now to one of the most famous comedians there, GB News presenter Andrew Pearce. Andrew, good morning. It looks very sunny up there. Tell us what you're doing up in Edinburgh and why you're not sitting here.
14: Look, it's a fantastic place to be. This festival is extraordinary, Miriam. There will be probably upwards of 3 million people will come to Edinburgh during August for the festival. And it's now worth to the Scottish economy £850 million. In terms of ticket sales, they say only global events like the World Cup and the Olympic Games, two events you and I, Miriam, would pay very little attention to, are the only sort of events that can match the ticket sales here. It is extraordinary. I'm up here because I'm talking about my book, Finding Margaret, but there are so many interesting people here, 4,200 different acts performing across 300 different venues, and you've got everything from comedy, drama, ghost stories, poetry, acrobatics. There's a full Palestinian circus, and there's a raft of politicians who are frankly doing what I'm doing, flogging their books.
1: I hope you're successful. Andrew, I was reading this morning that I think the Edinburgh Fringe is about 80 years old, but it started because of some circuses gate crashing a cultural festival. It's all very proper and well organised now, though, isn't it?
14: That's right, and it's just grown and grown and grown. And some people say it's lost its edge, because it used to be provocative and controversial. Well, it still is. We've got a show here this week. But I remember her, Amanda Knox, who was sent to jail in Italy many years ago for Sose killing her flatmate, Miriam Kircher. She's doing a play all about domestic violence. Many people say she's exploiting the controversy over her time in prison, but it's a sellout. And of course, there'll be queues queues of people to see it. There are a lot of politicians here. Gordon Brown is coming. The rumour is Andy Burnham is coming. Now, he was probably booked before he was Prime Minister.
2: Gosh.
14: But as he's on a speaking tour of Britain, I'm sure he will be here. And if I can get a chance to speak to him, maybe he'll talk to GB News for the first time.
2: Yes, please do.

0: that wants a different solution.
1: Yeah, but sometimes I just think, in order to get the economy moving, are we just going to have to ignore the wishes of parts of this country in order to get house building going, make housing cheaper, make energy bills cheaper by extracting gas and oil from the North Sea and all of that.
0: And it's linked to the story that I think a lot of our viewers will have seen over the weekend about how uneducated people in America, so workers that are barely literate, earn more than kind of middle-ranking graduates in this country, and just the kind of wage compression that we've seen. We have thousands and thousands of graduates who can't get jobs. At the same time, we've got 40,000 vacancies in the scaffolding sector. Of course, that's a massive bottleneck for building houses. We've just got this kind of misallocation of skills.
1: Yeah, well, there's a great story in the Mail today about the 20 least likely degrees that you're going to get a job off the back of this. And even if you do get a job, the salary average they're going to get is, you know, £25,000, which means they're not paying back their student loan, which means more debts for the government.
0: Absolutely. Well, if you want to get away from all those financial problems, why not enter the Great British Giveaway? You've got 2 weeks left to grab your chance to win £60,000 in tax-free cash and a gold bar. This is our golden summer celebration. Here are all the details you need.
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3: 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UK only. Entrance must be 18 or over. Lines close at 4 p.m. on the 21st of August. This is a network giveaway. Entries will be pooled. Please check the closing time if listening or watching on demand. Good luck.
1: Best of luck with that. And next, we'll be revealing Britain's worst degrees, as we were talking about, for graduates being out of work. And there are a few surprises on the list.
0: Well, we'll be going through that and more with Piers Pottinger and Sebastian Salek. There they are, ready for a good old debate, I think. This is Britain's Newsroom on GB News.
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0: go, the idea that a plumber was earning more than a graduate was indeed ridiculous. Graduates earned a lot more than plumbers. That wage premium has completely reversed in 40 years, and plumbers now earn more than graduates. So it's a big story, and it tells the story of oversupply of graduates and all those other things.
1: Yes,
0: so,
1: and also how demand and how little plumbers, plasterers, builders there are
0: exactly.
1: in this country, supply and demand.
0: So 30 or 40 years ago, people would have been very surprised that that was going to happen, and I'm not sure entirely what it means for our economy. So
1: exactly.
0: there you go. But lots more views.
1: Yes, indeed. So we've heard this morning in the breaking news that 230 migrants crossed the channel overnight on a single dinghy. That's the highest number ever. Lots of you have been getting in touch on that one. Anthony says, enough is enough. This crossing the channel in this mega boats has to stop. When will the government get to grips? And this is surely more important than Andy Burnham sitting behind a bar with the Defence Secretary, I think it was John Healey, the Chancellor, discussing pork scratchings. Shame on him. And there was one more as well, which was from David. Good morning, David, saying, stop swanning around the country, Andy Burnham, and sort out the invasion of my country. This is disgraceful.
0: Mm. Well, do keep getting in touch, gbnews.com/your say. But we do have some breaking news for you now. The government has released a statement on relation to that mega dinghy. Here's what a Home Office spokesman had to say.
1: Yes, they say this latest incident demonstrates the reckless and dangerous tactics employed by the criminal gangs facilitating these crossings, who continue to put lives at risk by cramming even greater numbers of people onto unseaworthy vessels.
0: Well, we're making progress with the number of small boat crossings down this year, the lowest number recorded for the month of July since 2020. But we must go further, which is why we've signed a payment by results deal with the French to put 40% more boots on the ground on French beaches.
1: Yes, well, do keep your views coming in on that one. I fear it's not going to be a story that's going away anytime soon. gbnews.com/your say.
0: Well, coming up next, Britain is bracing for a fifth heatwave this summer. Temperatures could hit an astonishing 36 degrees centigrade this week. Are you ready for it?
1: No. But first, if you're in some search of some holiday sun, which may
0: not
1: even
0: sure
1: be hotter
0: why.
1: Than Britain, yeah.
0: Yeah.
1: Here's the forecast, some of the top European destinations.
2: I forecast a perfect holiday in the sun.
3: Weather looking good then?
2: For sure. And no worries about our travel insurance.
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5: Hi there. A lot of high pressure dominates much of southern Europe. We have a lot of sunshine and some thunderstorms in the mix too. Those thunderstorms, particularly across parts of Turkey and Greece, where we're seeing temperatures into the mid-30s. Further west across Italy, temperatures into the high 30s and low 40s. And very hot across parts of Spain as well. But a little bit more in the way cloud and slightly fresher conditions across the Canary Islands. Staying settled and hot throughout next week, temperatures peaking later.
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7: Yes, the Malaysian government has announced that it will renew the search for Malaysia Airlines flight MH370, which disappeared 10 years ago without a trace.
8: Yes, the plane was carrying 239 people from Kuala Lumpur to Beijing. Previous attempts to locate the plane have all failed, leaving the families of those on board without any kind of closure.
7: Well, for more on this, let's speak to Terry Tozer, a former airline pilot and author of Confessions of an Airline Pilot, Why Planes Crash. Terry, you sound like the perfect man to talk to about this, because this is perhaps the biggest aviation mystery of our modern age.
9: Yeah, it is, and obviously a great tragedy as well. It's good to know that they're going to have another crack at trying to find it.
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10: This is just health and safety gone mad. It's not the role of public authorities to be telling people what's for their best interest. And the reality is, it's probably better to take the chance of a tree branch falling on you than going out in the sun and getting sun, getting burnt in the sun. But the reality is, the reason why these councils are saying you've got to stay out of underneath the trees is they don't want anybody to get struck by a branch, which they have a liability

0: to, whilst they don't have a liability for anybody getting sunburned. So it's all to do with public liability. I mean, if you look at East Cheshire Council, for example, in 2024, they had to pay out £500,000 because a branch fell on somebody.
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2: In my hand, I have a colander. I have a piece of paper. Yes, there you have one too. So I'm going to run it so you can see me. So I think what you do is you shine, you indicate. You tell me what to do, and I'll do it. I'll do
3: yeah,
2: it for you.
3: You never look at the sun directly.
2: Yeah,
3: you
2: good.
3: Allow the light to go through the colander, and that'll actually act as a pinhole camera
2: right.
3: and project images of the sun onto the piece of paper. And then you can look at the piece of paper and see the eclipse take place. Simple as that. You can do it also by using binoculars or a telescope and projecting an image through from them onto a piece of paper.
2: Yeah.
3: That will work just as well. Or get a bucket of water. Let it settle and look in the bucket of water, and you'll see the image of the sun in the water, and then you can observe the eclipse that way.
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4: Welcome back to a very warm studio, but not as warm as it's going to get outside, because temperatures could reach 36 degrees Celsius or higher this week. Britain is bracing for a fifth heat wave.
5: Yes, and another one. Here to tell us more is GB News' national reporter, Will Godley, who is joining us live from sunny Surrey. Will, what are people there saying?
6: Well, good morning to both of you. Some people I've been speaking to excited for some more hot weather, others a little bit apprehensive about what these 36 degree temperatures could bring. Certainly the grass here won't be excited for any more heat wave, because it's looking very parched, very, very dry, as is grass up and down the country. But many people watching, listening today might be wondering why we're talking about a heat wave already. It's slightly cooler than it was over the weekend, and it's not as hot as it has been over the last few days, and it's not going to be as hot as it will be over this next week. Well, the Met Office today saying today could be the final bit of respite for people before this very hot stretch over the next few days, with temperatures potentially peaking up to 36 degrees. So they would say today is a great day to come out and enjoy the weather before it gets too hot. And this is what people here have been telling me about how they're feeling about this heatwave.
7: Had enough of it now, actually. We're older, obviously, and it affects us a little bit more. And I've got a garden. I'd like to see some rain on the garden. But then, you know, if the rain comes in October and doesn't stop, we'll be moaning about the rain as well, so...
8: Well, I quite enjoy it, because my wife and I, we come up here quite regularly, because it's a nice area, you know, and we get plenty of shade under the trees.
9: I actually do love the heat, so it's actually been relatively easy for me. I think it is difficult. I tend to get up earlier, if I'm honest with you, and just use the early hours of the day. You know, the park's beautiful, we've got the river, you can get out and do all of that, and just try and take it easier when it's hotter.
6: Well, as well as coping in the heat, some of those people went on to tell me how they think we need to do more to prepare the country to deal with this hot weather, including things like ensuring we don't lose as much water to the system in what people were telling me it was a very Victorian system indeed. And large parts of the country, half of England and all of Wales, in drought conditions. We're expecting to hear a little bit later today from the people who decide where should be in drought conditions about any future and further areas of the country going into drought areas. As the Met Office tells us, they're considering whether to impose an extreme red heat warning for later this week when it gets up to 36 degrees. For now, though, it's a beautiful 23, 24 degrees here. I'm very much enjoying myself here in Surrey in this beautiful park.
5: Get yourself an ice cream, Will. That looks like great fun today.
4: Yes, and for those of you listening on the radio, Will was standing in what probably once upon a time was a beautiful green field. It's now completely brown and yellow, which is what all of the grass in the south of England has now become.
5: Yeah, it certainly has, but hopefully it will pick back up in the autumn. I think it's time to invest in more linen shirts and linen clothing.
4: I agree.
5: Oh, awful. But up next, we'll be hearing live from Reform UK leader Nigel Farage as he pledges to deport all foreign criminals. You do not want to miss that.
4: You're watching Britain's Newsroom, Britain's favourite morning show on GB News, and it's time now for your weather.

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1: Good morning, and this is your latest GB News forecast from the Met Office. So, Monday promises to be a slightly cooler day than Sunday. Dry for most, but plenty of sunshine. There is a little bit in the way of clouds, certainly across the south during the course of this morning. This is actually the legacy of a cold front which sunk south across the whole country during the course of the weekend. But some of the cloud on this front will be thick enough to produce a little bit of light rain and drizzle here and there, but more of a nuisance value, most places staying dry. But with clear, bright sunshine, temperatures into the afternoon reaching into the high 20s, highs of 27 degrees for London. It's a slightly different story further north, with a fair amount of cloud across parts of Scotland. And that will certainly actually help to keep a lid on the temperatures into the afternoon. By the time we get to the evening, we're looking at temperatures into the high teens. But there are some brighter skies in the mix too. Cloudier skies across parts of Northern Ireland. And again, temperatures not too far off the seasonal average. But across England and Wales, with bright, clear sunshine on offer into the evening, temperatures comfortably into the mid-20s. And with clear skies overnight, we are likely to see a few mist and fog patches forming across England and Wales. Cloud does persist across parts of Northern Ireland and Scotland. And overnight temperatures in Scotland will actually dip low enough, certainly some rural spots, for a touch of grass frost, but staying rather warm across the south with overnight lows in the mid-teens. But it's a bright and sunny start Tuesday morning. And if anything, the cloud across northern parts of the country will gradually lift and brighten up. So turning bright and sunny even here too, and across parts of Northern Ireland. But it's a warm day, another warm day, especially across England and Wales, with highs of 27 or 28 degrees across parts of the south. And these higher temperatures will actually push further north through the day. That's your forecast.
0: Today, clouds overhead. Total zen within. 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
3: 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UK only. Entrance must be 18 or over. Lines close at 4 p.m. on the 21st of August. 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Entries will be pooled. 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

0: A slightly cooler day than Sunday, dry for most, but plenty of sunshine. There is a little bit in the way of clouds, certainly across the south during the course of this morning. This is actually the legacy of a cold front which sunk south across the whole country during the course of the weekend. But some of the cloud on this front will be thick enough to produce a little bit of light rain and drizzle here and there, but more of a nuisance value, most places staying dry. But with clear, bright sunshine, temperatures into the afternoon reaching into the high 20s, highs of 27 degrees for London. It's a slightly different story further north, with a fair amount of cloud across parts of Scotland. And that will certainly actually help to keep a lid on the temperatures into the afternoon. By the time we get to the evening, we're looking at temperatures into the high teens. But there are some brighter skies in the mix too. Cloudier skies across parts of Northern Ireland. And again, temperatures not too far off the seasonal average. But across England and Wales, with bright, clear sunshine on offer into the evening, temperatures comfortably into the mid-20s. And with clear skies overnight, we are likely to see a few mist and fog patches forming across England and Wales. Cloud does persist across parts of Northern Ireland and Scotland. And overnight temperatures in Scotland will actually dip low enough, certainly some rural spots, for a touch of grass frost, but staying rather warm across the south with overnight lows in the mid-teens. But it's a bright and sunny start Tuesday morning. And if anything, the cloud across northern parts of the country will gradually lift and brighten up, so turning bright and sunny even here too, and across parts of Northern Ireland. But it's a warm day, another warm day, especially across England and Wales, with highs of 27 or 28 degrees across parts of the south. And these higher temperatures will actually push further north through the day. That's your forecast.
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3: 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UK only. Entrance must be 18 or over. Lines close at 4 p.m. on the 21st of August. 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
2: The People's Channel, Britain's news channel. Well, good afternoon, Britain. It's 12 o'clock on the 10th of August. It's Monday. I'm Emily Cuffer.
17: Yes, she is, and I'm Christopher Hope.
18: We send people back to their country of origin, so it needs a phone call with Edi Rama from Albania, etc. And if they refuse, we then send foreign national offenders off to third parties.
17: Now, Reform announces plans to deport all foreign offenders, that's more than 10,000 of them, from British prisons, changing the law so serious offenders serve their full sentences.
2: Well, this also comes as the Sun newspaper reports three Al-Qaeda terrorists could be released within weeks.
17: A new record as a single mega dinghy, we must call it, carrying 230 illegal migrants, arrives on Britain's shores overnight.
2: This is pictures emerge of a months-old baby being hauled onto a migrant mega dinghy.
17: What choice has that child got? Andy Burnham is back from holiday, thank goodness, promising to bring back forward the ban on subscription traps to ease the cost of living. But what's he going to do about the stuff that really matters? How about PC Andrew Harper's killers, who are still set for early release from October?
2: And are you ready for yet another heatwave? Yes, I believe it's the fifth heatwave to hit our shores. Temperatures could peak at 36 degrees this week. Oof, a bit hot.
17: I might put my white suit on again, Emily.
2: Oh, that'd be lovely.
17: Street artist Banksy has cost us taxpayers almost £150,000 in cleaning operations and security. There's the current statue on display in Mayfair. But should we be protecting his work? Can't he afford to do it himself? Is this art or vandalism, Emily?
2: I'm yet undecided, but football fail. One player celebrates scoring a goal. Chris, have you seen this? Only to fall straight down a hole moments later. There he is. And then it was disallowed. Oh, bad day out. Bad day out for that chap.
17: What a shocker.
2: What a numpty. So what do you reckon, Chris, about this idea to send all our foreign offenders off to El Salvador? I've heard the conditions are lovely in those prisons.
17: So the deal is El Salvador, if there's no returns agreement with the country involved, and Lee Anderson, the party's chairman, is off to El Salvador to negotiate that deal. I think that might work. I think Rwanda worked in the sense that people coming here from northern France were going to be sent to Rwanda. That, anecdotally, stopped people leaving France and moved more people from Northern Ireland to Southern Ireland, I think, or he stopped them coming from Southern Ireland into Northern Ireland in the summer of 2024 when the Tories were threatening that. So I think the idea of deporting people like that does work.
2: Yeah, I mean, Lee Anderson, do you think he'll be a good negotiator? I mean, he is to the point. He's got that sort of common sense, let's get on with it kind of thing going on. So maybe he can rock up to El Salvador and get some kind of agreement. Mm. Although I think on the scale that they want it, I don't think that's ever been done before.
17: No, but you don't need to do a lot is the idea. You do a few of them, make a big noise about it, and it stops the crossings. And frankly, given that poor baby, I don't know if we can show it again.
2: Oh, so this is an illegal migrant thing rather than just a foreign offender.
17: Oh, sorry, I'm confused myself. Yeah, but it will Lee Anderson's also doing the same.
2: Well, it could be both, yeah.
17: Well, these are deterrents, aren't they, basically? So both for offenders in our jails not offending here, and also, of course, there's a separate idea about deporting for small boats.
2: Well, I wonder what our viewers think. Do you think Lee Anderson, Reform UK's Lee Anderson, could rock up to El Salvador and sort this thing out? We'll see, let us
17: know. They're quite scary prisons, though.
2: They are quite scary prisons. The ones for terrorists I was reading are particularly nasty. I don't think those are the ones we'd be using. Yeah. But, of course, there'd be huge amounts of human rights challenges, as there always is with this type of thing. Let us know your thoughts. Is El Salvador the answer? Is Lee Anderson going to be able to negotiate some kind of deal?
17: Is he the answer?
2: Is he the answer? Yes, in fact, is he the answer? GBNews.com/USA is the way to get in touch. But let's get to the headlines with Bethany.
19: Thank you.
2: Thank you both. Good afternoon. Your top stories from the GB newsroom at midday. Reform UK is promising to deport all foreign nationals from British prisons to free up space and end the early release scheme. If the party was to form the next government, they plan to send those who commit the most serious crimes, like murder, manslaughter and rape, to their home country to serve their sentence or rent prison spaces in El Salvador or Kosovo. Reform

0: 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Standing as independent candidates are Rhys Cowan, Andy Earlham, Glenn Charles Cummings, Atty Fard, Tony Francis, Robin Green, Abby Hukwe, Stephen Richard Ingram, Amy Morris, Derek Norbert Morris, Michael Noel O'Keefe, Martin O'Brien, Nick Pellas, Daniel Pocock, Jerry Smith, Pamela Walford, Joseph 77, Tony Kane, Woke Trump Kazi, Mark Wilkinson. Standing for the official Monster Raving Loony Party is Baron Von Thunderclap, Howling Lord Hope, Nick the Incredible Flying Brick.
1: 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Every Friday, My Patrick Christie's Tonight Show is going to have a twist to it. We're welcoming some special guests. You. That's right. 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Only on GB News, the People's Channel, Britain's News Channel.
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0: Right, well, we've got Andy Burnham on his cost of living drive around the country. That's now he's right. Back from holiday. We've got Reform UK sitting out their stall on trying to get rid of foreign offenders, sending them off to El Salvador, if Lee Anderson can sort things out. Yes. But how are the polls doing? Labour has moved ahead of Reform now, taking a 3-point lead.
16: That's right. The Ipsos Mori survey has found Andy Burnham was the preferred choice for Prime Minister over and above Nigel Farage and Kemi Badenoch of the Tories.
0: But, despite this boost for Labour, 7 in 10 people remain dissatisfied with the way the country is being run.
16: Joining us now is Head of Political Research at Ipsos UK, Gideon Skinner. Gideon, so the Burnham bounce is ongoing, but is it weakening?
17: It's early to say whether it's weakening or not. I think the question is more
3: how long can it be sustained when Labour aren't just able to rely on Andy Burnham's personal popularity, but also actually need to take steps to turn around the sort of sense of public pessimism about the state of the country. I mean, it is good news for Labour. It's their best position in Ipsos polling for over a year. So, and there's clear evidence that Andy Burnham is personally popular and, as you just said, more liked than the other opposition party leaders. But that doesn't necessarily mean that the public are incredibly enthusiastic about the state of the country. And that's going to be the key question for him. Can he turn that into real tangible improvements for people's daily lives rather than just it being about his own personal popularity?
17: Sense that this is about him being a slightly more likable character in some ways, more sort of user-friendly rather than he's done anything in particular. Is that right? Or are there actual policy announcements that have shifted the dial?
3: So it's partly about his image. I mean, he is seen as more likeable. He's seen as more in touch than Keir Starmer was. I mean, he is seen as kind of still seen as a capable leader just as much as Keir Starmer was. There are some benefits from his time in Manchester. And focusing on the issues such as cost of living, though, is also going to be a key aspect of that. He's starting off with the public maybe giving him the benefit of the doubt in terms of his own popularity. He's taken away a lot of the sort of the reflex negativity that we were seeing towards Labour in the last period of Keir Starmer's time as Prime Minister, but he's not necessarily replaced it yet with huge amounts of enthusiasm and huge amounts of positivity towards Labour. And that's where the next steps need to be. That's where it does need to be concentrating on kind of real policy changes that people can see in their day-to-day lives.
16: Looking at the polling there, it's quite interesting to see how the Tories are just not cutting through, are they? I mean, despite the fact that journalists say how well Kevin Badenoch is doing, they're still down 18%, and the Greens down at 12%, Lib Dems at 9%. I mean, so we were talking a few months ago about five-party politics. It's really two-party politics, isn't it, with the Tories in a distant third?
3: Well, it's still the case that Labour's lead over reform, it is there, but it's still within the margin of error. And we're still a long way away from where we were in the sort of the decades past of Ipsos's polling, where you would get Labour and Conservative combined on 70 or 80% of the vote. So it's still a fragmented system, maybe not quite as where it was a few months ago. And yes, we are seeing for the Conservatives in particular, they themselves are slightly up from where they were a year ago, but not massively. Kemi Badenoch is doing better. Her ratings are improving. They're still negative overall, but she's seen an 18-point rise in her satisfaction ratings since a year ago. But yes, it's not really feeding through into the party itself. There's still quite a lot of people. One in five people say they like Kemi Badenoch, but they don't like the party.
16: Yeah, and before you go, Gideon, on the Greens, did you think the issue we had with Zach Polanski, various stories around him in recent months, does that mean that their star is slightly waning as well?
3: So they are down a bit from their peak. They're down about 5 points from their peak earlier in the year. Zach Polanski, similarly, actually, he's not quite as liked as the Green Party itself. The Green Party is actually quite liked by people, but we have seen his ratings dip a bit. He's not quite as positive. Still very positively seen amongst young people, but amongst the public as a whole, his ratings have taken a bit of a slide over recent months. Yeah.
17: All right. Well, Gideon Skinner, thank you very much indeed. Head of Political Research at Ipsos UK. Lots of people, aren't believing the results of this poll, saying, how can Labour be ahead at this stage?
16: Because I think he's doing quite well on social media. He's not talking to GB News yet. I've been to four speeches.
17: Yeah, well, he better.
16: Yeah, it's like a question from me, but we hope that'll change at some point soon.
17: Ridiculous. Britain's number one news channel.
16: Yeah.
17: You should be here.
16: For an entire year.
17: Getting, quizzed.
16: Just do it. OK.
17: The questions we want to ask. Anyway, let's move on.
16: Moving on north of the border for 3 weeks in August, and I've been there several times. It's amazing. Edinburgh plays host to comedians, actors and artists from around the globe.
17: We're talking about the Edinburgh Fringe Festival, of course, and Andrew Pearce, GB News presenter, is there having a lovely time. Andrew, so what have you found out? What's the goss?
16: Oh, Sarah's Vine.
18: Well, it's amazing. This is Edinburgh's famous Royal Mile. This is home to a lot of the street entertainment. There are 4,500 different acts during this festival. It's worth £850 million to the Scottish economy. I'm with my great friend Sarah Vine, Mail columnist. We are both speaking about our books later on today with a serried rank of people, such as the Prime Minister and the Leader of the Opposition, Sarah.

0: end to Monday. Best of the clear spells, though, for England and Wales, and clear spells remain overnight, just some patches of cloud here and there. A warm night for many. But for Scotland and Northern Ireland, we will see a bit more cloud around at times and some showery rain coming into the far northwest of Scotland. That's where temperatures will drop to single figures in one or two spots. Otherwise, further south, it's warm, with temperatures in many places staying in the teens. And we start off Tuesday with long spells of sunshine for England and Wales, southern Scotland, Northern Ireland also, but some high-level cloud will dim the sun from time to time. Thicker cloud and outbreaks of rain will affect northern Scotland, turning to showers into the afternoon. And then it's widely dry and increasingly warm. Temperatures up to 30 Celsius, western England and Wales.
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2: 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The M27 westbound is closed at Junction 2 in Romsey due to a fire. The M2 eastbound is closed between Junctions 3 and 4 in Chatham. The M25 clockwise has an obstruction on the slip road at Junction 13 in Staines. The A12 is closed between Junctions 27 and 28 in Epping. In Scotland, the M8 eastbound has two lanes restricted between Junctions 19 and 18 at Charing Cross. Across Wales, the A40 from Landovery to Sennybridge is closed. And on the trains, the Elizabeth line is suspended between Hayes and Harlington and Heathrow Airport. For more travel news, go to gbnews.com.
3: Let's go live now to Downing Street, where our chief political correspondent, Catherine Forster, has been at a briefing with the PM spokesman, the only one of the week, so it really matters. Catherine, what have you learned?
4: Yes, good afternoon from Downing Street. Well, the first thing we've learned is that Andy Burnham, the new Prime Minister, is back inside because, of course, last week he took a long-planned holiday, some criticism given he'd only been in the job a couple of weeks at the time. But he's back. He is in listening mode, we are told, and he's going to be off on a summer tour over the coming weeks, hearing about people's issues, what they want to make life better for them. But he's come back. Sure, there may have been a bit of a bounce in the polls. He's pretty good at social media videos, isn't he? If not at taking questions from the press or GB News in particular. But some very thorny issues waiting for him. Top of the list, of course, is prisoner release. It sounds really like they have given up on blocking the early release of PC Andrew Harper's killers. We know, he says, that the Prime Minister shares the public's anger, wanted to go further, pushed hard, but they have ruled out changing the law for those who've specifically killed an emergency worker because they've said it's just not possible to exclude one or two offenders from a group of those who are guilty of manslaughter. Basically, legally, if somebody's committed manslaughter, you can't just say certain restrictions are going to apply for a couple of people. There's no way legally to do that. They want to stress that they are building 14,000 prison places. They say they've already got 3,200 since Labour came in. And we asked them, of course, about reforms plans because Zia Yusuf and Nigel Farage have just had that press conference where they are saying they're going to deport foreign offenders to other countries and that they would build Nightingale prisons. I thought it was interesting that the Prime Minister's spokesman didn't actually say that the government were against either of those ideas in principle. But what they did say is that basically they would not be a quick fix. They said about the idea of sending people abroad, they said it would take years, that you'd have to have primary legislation. They said there'd be complex international agreements with other countries. And again, on Nightingale prisons, they said there was no quick option. But, you know, I think people will find it massively frustrating that the Prime Minister shares the public's anger, we are told, but it seems that they can't really do anything about it in the short term. Of course, they would say this is a problem that the Tories bequeathed to them and that they're doing the best they can. And the other big topic, of course, 230 crossing last night on that mega dinghy. I think we've got to stop calling them small boats. I mean, that was the size of a plane load of people, really, wasn't it? We hear that the Prime Minister says they are relentless and not complacent, and that this boat is, they say, a reflection of reckless and dangerous tactics of criminal gangs. They insist that they're making progress. They said, look, the number of people that crossed in July is the lowest for July since 2020. Crossings are down considerably over last year. 40,000 crossings have been prevented.
5: All right, Catherine, thank you very much indeed. Some thorny topics there,
3: well,
5: as
3: I
5: ever.
3: Well, I can just hear the coffee cups dropping in our viewers around the country when you hear the government cannot do anything to stop the release of those two individuals involved in the death.
5: What's the point of a government if they can't actually do something as simple as prevent?
3: You can rent jail space overseas. You can do a lot of things. You can spend money differently. You can perhaps cut the benefits bill and spend it elsewhere. There are priorities here the government can make.
5: He said he wanted to go further, he wanted to go harder, but he can't. And I'm sorry, you're the Prime Minister. You can do whatever you want.
3: Yeah.
5: You can change the law. You can let them be exemptions. You can. Anyway, we'll come back to this.
3: This is Good Afternoon Britain on GB News. Lots more coming up on today's show.
5: Yes, reform announced plans to deport all foreign offenders from British prisons, changing the law so serious offenders serve their full sentence. And this also comes as the Sun newspaper reports three Al-Qaeda terrorists could be released within weeks.
3: Now, if you want to go in search of some holiday sun, and frankly, why bother? It's warm outside. Here's the forecast for some of our top European destinations.
6: Ready to soak up that holiday sunshine?
7: Won't we need some cover?
6: 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All sorted.
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9: Hi there. A lot of high pressure dominates much of southern Europe. We have a lot of sunshine and some thunderstorms in the mix too. Those thunderstorms, particularly across parts of Turkey and Greece, where we're seeing temperatures into the mid-30s. Further west across Italy, temperatures into the high 30s and low 40s. And very hot across parts of Spain as well. But a little bit more in the way cloud and slightly fresher conditions across the Canary Islands. Staying settled and hot throughout next week. Temperatures peaking later.
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11: Well, Charlie, as most of the viewers know, I would be involved in agriculture. This isn't quite agriculture. It's quite close to it, the cousins of. A lot of things that go on in agriculture are on display here. Thousands of people come into this site, Ragley Hall, just about 45 minutes out of Birmingham.
12: We are the Modern Ruralists, and here today we have the craft yard. We've got nine different crafts, all demonstrating what they're up to. 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So this is an ancient craft that's been going for about... Barney Murray's a bit of a legend, quite frankly. He's the national champion, master dry stone waller, comes from North Wales, and he's a bit of a Thor lookalike, so he's quite popular.
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13: Now at 16 minutes past eight, the annual bike ride from Yorkshire to London is taking place today, aiming to honour the legacy of the Batley and Spen Labour MP Joe Cox, who was murdered by a far-right terrorist in June of 2016.
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17: It's a difficult question. Honestly, I don't think I would at this rate, because I think the government tracks, when we say we're fighting for Britain, what are we actually fighting for? The concept of Britain, I don't think, exists anymore.

0: I look at Britain, when I go outside, it doesn't seem to be very British. And I think the core demographic of the people who would normally fight, these white working class boys who, have been fighting for Britain, who we expect just to sacrifice their life in a fight, they've been demonized for decades and decades by the government, by our education system, by the media. Economically, they've been disadvantaged. So why would we expect them to risk their lives when we've demonized them for so long and took them for granted for so long? And this concept of Britain fighting for the British government, the British government has betrayed us.
1: GB News, the People's Channel.

0: they had hoped they would this summer. I should say as well, we've heard this morning from the UK Health Security Agency, who have now put all of England under these heat health alerts, and all of England apart from the northeast under these amber alerts. That's coming into force from tomorrow, 9 o'clock tomorrow morning. They say they put these in place to ensure health and social services can prepare for the hot weather, and also to encourage people to look after vulnerable family and friends. The bad news, though, you said, is it looking dry here? It's looking incredibly dry here. It could look even drier under other parts of England as well. We're going to hear from the government a little bit later on if they're going to impose further drought conditions elsewhere across the country.
1: All right, Will Godley, thank you very much indeed. Enjoy the sun out there. Get the sun cream on. 36 degrees again. Oof.
2: This is... and it's warm.
1: Toasty.
2: This is Good Afternoon Britain on GB News. Lots more coming up on today's show, so don't go anywhere. Lots more on the weather, the small birds crisis, and a problem for Andy Burnham about prisoner release.
1: And I'm going to try and find whether I can sort out this subscription.
2: That annoys me,
1: Emily. Once and for all, I'll write to Andy Burnham. You know, this isn't a new policy, he's just bringing it forward.
2: Mm. Yeah. I'm going to have a chat with the office about 89 quid.
1: Yeah, I need it back. Waste of money. I need it back. 3 years it's been.
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4: 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UK only. Entrance must be 18 or over. Lines close at 4 p.m. on the 21st of August. 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Entries will be pooled. 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
9: I've been in Westminster for a long time, but I know that though power may be here, its effect on people's lives is across the whole of the country. 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
2: Good afternoon, it's 1 o'clock on Monday the 10th of August. I'm Christopher Hope.
1: And I'm Emily Carver.
18: We send people back to their country of origin, so it needs a phone call with Edi Rama from Albania, etc. And if they refuse, we then send foreign national offenders off to third parties.
1: reform announces plans to deport all foreign offenders from British prisons, every single one, changing the law so serious offenders serve their full sentences.
2: But Downing Street has said it is not possible to exempt one or two offenders amid pressure over the eligibility of PC Andrew Harper's killers to be freed from prison from October.
1: Yeah, is that good enough? And a new record as a single mega dinghy carrying 230 illegal migrants arrives in Britain.
2: This comes as pictures emerge of a months-old baby being hauled onto a migrant mega dinghy on today's front pages.
1: Yes, Andy Burnham is back from his holiday and he's promising big things, like bringing forward the ban on subscription traps to apparently ease the cost of living. But what is he going to do? Well, we found out he's not going to do very much at all about PC Andrew Harper's killers. We'll talk about that.
2: Reality Bites for our new Prime Minister. And are you ready for yet another heatwave? The fifth of the summer, temperatures could hit 36 degrees Celsius this week.
1: And this is something that got Christopher going this morning. Yes, the street artist Banksy has cost taxpayers almost £150,000 in cleaning operations and security so far. Yes. But should we be protecting his work? Some people love it. You know, he's got 3 million Instagram followers. Yeah. But is this art or is this vandalism?
2: These are all my pictures, by the way, taken when I, when I saw the statue go up in Mayfair. I took pictures of it and there were no barriers around it. The next day, security appeared, paid for by taxpayers. And why is this happening? Why can't Banksy cover the cost of his own art?
1: It ruined Christopher's trip to Mayfair. Anyway, football fail. One player celebrates scoring a goal, only to fall, look at this, only to fall straight down into that hole. It reminds me of Gemma Collins. Do you remember when she was on stage, I think, at some sort of awards ceremony and she fell through the floor?
2: Well, it reminds me of the Vicar of Dibley.
1: Yeah.
2: When Dawn French stepped into a puddle and went straight into it and swallowed it completely. Then the goal was disallowed, Emily. It gets worse.
1: I've never done something like that.
2: Have you not?
1: Of course not.
2: The worst thing I've ever done, literally, is walked into a lamppost at full pace. It was deeply embarrassing.
1: Oh, ouch.
2: And it hurt. So. Say it wasn't funny walking to a lamppost, it really hurt. I was really having an intense chat with somebody at university and I just went straight into it and I got a really bruised head. Yeah, there we are, my life.
1: I had a skiing accident.
2: Did you? Well, you almost expect
1: that, don't
2: you?
1: My ligament.
2: Oh, did you?
1: But I had a French ski instructor called Eric rescue me.
2: Did he? Did he pick you up?
1: Yes.
2: Did he?
1: He was very handsome.
2: Oh, yes.
1: Yes. Okay. I was only about 13, so I was very chuffed.
2: Was he called?
1: Actually, no, I think it was about 15, 16.
2: Well, I've called Patrice.
1: He was called Eric.
2: Oh.
1: Yeah,
2: does Patrick know about Eric?
1: He does. I talk about him all the time. I'm joking. By the way, for those asking, my wedding ring is coming back on Wednesday.
2: Oh, right.
1: I had a disaster with a wasp sting.
2: Did you?
1: People are concerned that I've got a divorce.
2: So you are still married. That's good.
1: We are still married. Anyway, that's enough about me.
2: So this
1: enough about
2: you. What's the most embarrassing that's happened to you? Have you walked into a lamppost like I've done? Or have you had Eric rescue you from the slopes like Emily? Or even, what do you think about Banksy? Should we be paying the cost of his art when he can probably afford it himself? Send us your views and give us your comments by going to gbnews.com/yoursay.
1: Yeah, I love it. Let's get to the headlines with Bethany.
12: Thank you both. Good afternoon. Your top stories from the GB newsroom at 1:03. Reform UK is promising to deport all foreign nationals from British prisons to free up space and end the early release scheme. If the party was to form the next government, they plan to send those who commit the most serious crimes like murder, manslaughter and rape to their home country to serve their sentence, or rent prison spaces in El Salvador or Kosovo. Reform's Home Affairs spokesperson Zia Youssef told us prisons are in crisis.
13: This is a national emergency. British people are literally being killed because there is not enough space in our prisons. We will change the law so that those who commit serious crimes like murder, manslaughter, rape, and serious violence serve their full sentences. Unbelievably, there are over 10,000 foreign nationals in British jails. We will deport all of them, sending them to serve their sentences in countries like El Salvador or Kosovo if their home countries will not take them back.
12: Abdul Khan, an asylum seeker from Afghanistan who raped a 13-year-old girl, has been sentenced to 9.5 years in prison. GB News' national reporter Jack Carson has this story.
17: 28-year-old Abdul Khan used the social media platform Snapchat to groom the schoolgirl, posing as a 14-year-old boy before arranging to meet her and then attacking her. His Honour Judge Watson in the sentencing today told the court that Khan had deliberately hidden his true identity and that it was part of a pattern of behaviour, as he'd also been in contact with one of the girl's friends and someone in Derbyshire. In a victim impact statement, the girl said that she still has flashbacks of Khan 3 or 4 times a week. The 28-year-old arrived in the UK in the back of a lorry in 2015 from Afghanistan.
12: GB News understands around 230 migrants have arrived in the UK overnight after crossing the Channel in what is suspected to be the most packed mega dinghy so far. A Home Office spokesperson has described the latest crossing as reckless and dangerous, accusing the criminal gangs of putting lives at risk by cramming huge numbers of people onto unseaworthy vessels. Nearly 1,000 migrants made the journey in small boats this weekend amid the warm and calm weather. The government says they're making progress with the lowest number of crossings recorded in July since 2020. Half of England and all of Wales are in drought, and more areas are expected to be declared today after an exceptionally hot and dry summer. The UK is heading into another intense heatwave this week, the fifth of the year so far, with temperatures reaching up to 36 degrees in parts of East Anglia and southeast England on Thursday. Heat health alerts are already in place across much of England, with the Met Office considering issuing rare, amber or red warnings. And the Prime Minister is promising action against so-called subscription traps as part of his plans to tackle the cost of living. Andy Burnham has vowed to introduce new rules next year that would require clearer contracts, reminders and easier cancellations. The Conservatives have criticised the measures, though, as recycled policies rather than a fresh economic programme. Thousands of jobs are set to be supported by a new £65 million government boost to Britain's electric car industry. The industry will match the funding, creating a £130 million package. Ministers say the money will protect skilled jobs and strengthen manufacturing, as sales of petrol and diesel cars will end by 2030. Those are your latest headlines. Let's have a look at the markets.
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12: The pound will buy you $1.35 and €1.17. The price of gold is £3,210 per ounce, and the FTSE 100 is at 10,874 points.
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2: OK, nearly 1,000 migrants crossed the Channel to the UK in small boats just last weekend.
1: Yeah, and they're not that small anymore, are they? A record 230 people were packed onto this single dinghy overnight. Absolutely enormous. That's the highest number recorded on one boat ever.
2: And unbelievably, a baby and several young children were pictured being carried onto packed dinghies as French police just watched from the beach.
1: Yeah, that's a months-old baby there in a baby grow, and you can see a little milk bottle resting behind. Extraordinary picture taken there by the photographer. Shall we speak to police and crime commentator Danny Shaw, who joins us now? Danny, obviously concerning pictures. The heart goes out to that little tiny baby who knows absolutely nothing about what's going on. But this is getting extreme now. 230 people on one boat. I mean, that's enough to fill an airplane.
20: It's frightening, isn't it? The pictures are really shocking. What they show is that these criminal gangs, these smuggling gangs, are absolutely ruthless. And through the government's efforts and law enforcement agencies across Europe, it's obviously become harder for them to get the boats, to get the equipment to the shoreline. And it's become harder for them to launch the boats in areas where they used to do it. And so what they're doing is changing tactics and getting slightly bigger boats and just cramming as many people as they can on them. You know, I remember, you know, going back when this problem started some 6 years or so ago, perhaps even less than that, there were, you know, 30 people on a boat. You know, and that was thought to be quite a lot of people.
2: That's
20: so
2: right.
20: This just shows you the determination of these smuggling gangs to carry on with this trade because it's so lucrative for them. And they will, you know, whatever the authorities do and make it more difficult for them, and there have been some successes, the numbers this year coming across

0: Banksy. So is Banksy just part of, is he the establishment, or is it meant to be a way of giving his own artistic thoughts to the public realm? What's going on here?
1: Well, congratulations to you, Chris, for being the first on the scene to get those shots of the statue. But yeah. I think the concern here for taxpayers is that, as you mentioned, it's £60,000, the cost to Westminster Council, to effectively secure this statue that's been put up by him. And when you think about how much that's actually costing residents in Westminster, that's equivalent to 111 average bandy council taxes paid yeah. in Westminster City Council. And so when people are thinking about what they're actually paying their taxes for at the end of the day, that they've gone out and worked hard for as well, they're thinking it's about bin services at the local level, not simply securing a statue that no one asked to be put up in the first place.
0: I'm not sure who that is there. I think they may be protecting a daub. Yeah, on the Royal Courts of Justice, I think that was
2: yeah,
0: where.
2: Yeah, that was, yeah. That was there.
0: And there's them cleaning it. That's not me cleaning it, that's somebody
2: Chris,
0: else.
2: I put to you that we're particularly wound up by Banksy because often his creations depict sort of yeah. left-wing causes, right? Well, I mean, the one yeah. with the flag, presumably that was to talk about how awful the, you know, the flag-waving far-right
0: yes,
2: racists
0: and
2: are.
0: The guy was marching with a flag on his face. He couldn't see where he was going. So he was attacking people who maybe who get behind the flag for various yeah. political reasons. I just think, Darwin friend, am I being grumpy? Is Emily right? Are we just basically getting a bit upset about someone who's doing his best to cheer us up with some witty daubings?
1: I don't think you are, Chris, actually. I think it's a perfectly fair criticism to ask of how are we actually spending taxpayers' money? And £150,000 on murals, whether you like them or loathe them, is a lot of money. And when you think about the fact that we're going on for a record tax burden, we're already spending significantly more than we normally do outside of wartime in terms of government spending, then I think people will rightly be asking, hang on, I'm losing all of my income to give to the government to spend on things that I expect them to deliver as services yeah. that are going to help people. And actually what they're doing instead is cleaning some artwork yeah. and securing artwork on either the Royal Courts of Justice or a statue in Westminster Council. This isn't what people
0: it
1: pay
0: goes
1: their money
0: the heart
1: for.
0: Of the issue here is, would you spend your money this way or would you spend it on something else? Maybe opening up a closed public lavatory costing £60,000 a year or wherever it might be. That's the question I think these councillors should be asking themselves.
1: No, absolutely, Chris. And I think the thing that people often say when it comes to these stories is, oh, you can ignore that because it's only £150,000. Yeah. When the real question we need to be saying is every single penny misused by public authorities to clean up things like this are things that can't be spent on delivering public services that people really need and care about, or it's a penny that can't be left in people's pockets instead of being given to the state in the first place. And so I think we need yeah. to think about this in the big picture of government spending and also tax.
0: But while we've got you, Donna, I should say what some authorities are saying about this. The Royal Courts of Justice, they say that their building is listed and they are obliged to maintain its original character. So that's why we're paying for that bill. But I do have a problem with paying for security around an arts installation, which yeah, has got no planning permission.
2: Fair enough. Well, Darwin Friend, thank you very much indeed. Research Director at the Taxpayers Alliance. Some of you get in touch. Lambert says Banksy is now more establishment than the establishment. Yeah, that's quite funny. And Valerie says they should sell it off and use the balance of the money for local cleanup projects. And Margaret is asking whether Banksy pays taxes. Well, I'm sure he pays his taxes where due.
0: Yes.
2: Bugsy says, when I realised Banksy was 81 years old, it changed my view. Is he?
0: No.
2: I don't know who he is.
0: Not that old. But Westminster City Council, which paid for that security and the barriers around the statue in Mayfair, say this, the ownership of the statue, it now sits with the council as a landowner. That's interesting. The council has notified the artist agent that it's reviewing options for the short, medium and long term. So it's now their statue. So perhaps they can sell it and pay the money back to us for paying for the cost of looking after it, Emily.
2: Well, yeah, I mean, Robert just says get Banksy to pay for all of this. But if it's now the council's property, they're responsible for it.
0: It's mine. We all own it.
2: Yeah, well.
0: There we go.
2: Did you see that one got chopper going this morning? This afternoon, I mean.
0: This is Good Afternoon Britain on GB News.
2: You've got lots more coming up. It's fair enough. Today, politicians, comedians, actors and a whole range of famous faces and lovies flock to Edinburgh for the annual Fringe Festival.
0: Including Andrew Pearce.
2: Yeah, Andrew hobnobbing about.
0: Now, if you want some search of holiday sun and why bother, it's boiling outside. Here's the forecast for some of the top European destinations.
3: Ready to soak up that holiday sunshine? Won't we need some cover?
4: 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All sorted.
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6: Hi there. A lot of high pressure dominates much of southern Europe. We have a lot of sunshine and some thunderstorms in the mix too. Those thunderstorms, particularly across parts of Turkey and Greece, where we're seeing temperatures into the mid-30s. Further west across Italy, temperatures into the high 30s and low 40s. And very hot across parts of Spain as well. But a little bit more in the way cloud and slightly fresher conditions across the Canary Islands. Staying settled and hot throughout next week. Temperatures peaking later.
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8: Yes, the Malaysian government has announced that it will renew the search for Malaysia Airlines flight MH370, which disappeared 10 years ago without a trace.
2: Yes, the plane was carrying 239 people from Kuala Lumpur to Beijing. Previous attempts to locate the plane have all failed, leaving the families of those on board without any kind of closure.
8: Well, for more on this, let's speak to Terry Tozer, a former airline pilot and author of Confessions of an Airline Pilot, Why Planes Crash. Terry, you sound like the perfect man to talk to about this, because this is perhaps the biggest aviation mystery of our modern age.
9: Yeah, it is. And obviously a great tragedy as well. It's good to know that they're going to have another crack at trying to find it.
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10: This is just health and safety gone mad. It's not the role of public authorities to be telling people what's for their best interest. And the reality is, it's probably better to take the chance of a tree branch falling on you than going out in the sun and getting sun, getting burnt in the sun. But the reality is, the reason why these councils are saying you've got to stay out of underneath the trees is they don't want anybody to get struck by a branch, which they have a liability to, whilst they don't have a liability for anybody getting sunburned. So it's all to do with public liability. I mean, if you look at East Cheshire Council, for example, in 2024, they had to pay out £500,000 because a branch fell on somebody.
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0: In my hand, I have a colander. I have a piece of paper. Yes, there you are. You have one too. So I'm going to run it so you can see me. So I think what you do is you shine. You indicate. You tell me what to do, and I'll do it. I'll do it for you.
11: You never look at the sun directly.
0: Yep,
11: you
0: good.
11: Allow the light to go through the colander, and that'll actually act as a pinhole camera
0: right. And
11: project images of the sun onto the piece of paper, and then you can look at the piece of paper and see the eclipse take place.
0: Ah.
11: Simple as that. You can do it also by using binoculars or a telescope and projecting an image through from them onto a piece of paper.
0: Yep.
11: That will work just as well. Or get a bucket of water, let it settle, and look in the bucket of water, and you'll see the image of the sun in the water, and then you can observe the eclipse that way.
7: GB News, the People's Channel.
2: All right, 1:49 is the time, and thousands of people have flocked to Edinburgh for the annual Fringe Festival.
0: Performers from across the globe have gathered in the Scottish capital, including Amanda Knox, whose comedy show has certainly split audiences.
2: Yeah, there's lots of controversy there. GB News national reporter Sophie Reaper is there. Yes, Sophie, people were trying to get Amanda Knox cancelled, weren't they?
12: They were indeed, but I have to say, the atmosphere here, I've not been here too long, my train only got in about half an hour ago, but already I'm well immersed. You're joining us here on the gorgeous Royal Mile here in Edinburgh, and there are going to be around 4,000 acts performing over the next 3 weeks, so it's a huge, huge endeavour that's put on every year here in Edinburgh. So shall we speak to the cast of one of the acts, Imagine? Guys, thank you so much for joining us. Talk to me about Imagine. What is it? I think we're going to see some performances happening around us, guys. There's some tapping, there's some dancing. Here he is, I mean, come on.
3: Yeah, imagine, it's a music review. We do Disney music and pop music, musical theater. We can all dance. We can all sing. We all have a little solo. I sing some Elton

0: John. She's singing Adele. You can never know what it's like. Your blood like winter freezes just like ice. And there's a cold, lonely light that shines from you.
1: Beautiful.
2: I would clap
1: my hands are full. And did you, a bit of Adele, did you say?
3: A bit of Adele.
1: Come on.
3: Let the

0: Festival.
1: Oh, amazing. Thank you for that. Talk to us about what it's like to be at the Fringe. Is this your first time? Is it? How's it been?
2: Our show came here 3 years ago, and they sold out every performance. So we loved it so much, we wanted to come back. We travel all over the world every year, and we wanted to come back to Scotland. And it's a great opportunity. There's so many people here. We want to get the word out about our show.
1: Yeah. And if you could describe the show, I'm going to come to each of you. If you had one word to describe the show, what would it be?
0: Fun.
1: Great one.
3: Energetic.
2: Fun. Jerry said that. It's so fun.
1: Double the fun.
4: Lots of energy.
1: Very nice. So lots of fun, lots of energy. Guys, thank you so much. If you're here at the Edinburgh Fringe, make sure you check out Imagine. Thanks so much for joining us, guys.
4: Thank you.
1: And that is just one of, like I say, the thousands of acts. Last year, they sold over 2.6 million tickets. So as I say, it's absolutely huge. The atmosphere is unreal. There are acts completely surrounding us here on the Royal Mile. You cannot look around you without seeing some kind of performance. It's absolutely fabulous. What a day here in Edinburgh.
5: Have you bumped into Tom Harwood, my co-host? He's apparently up there having a good time.
1: I have not, Emily, but I'll keep my eyes peeled for him. If he does, we'll maybe see if we can get him to join us for one.
5: Fantastic. Sophie, thanks so much. It looks lovely. What perfect weather for it,
6: Oh, my goodness me. I can recommend anyone to go there for a few months weeks.
5: So what's it actually like, Chris? So do you have to book things in advance, or can you just rock up to places and venues?
6: Yeah, it's mainly online now. There's a gilded balloon. There's the all sorts of these long-standing venues. They're thing that's
5: so
6: on
5: are they
6: George
5: in theatre
6: Street.
5: Halls, pubs,
6: yeah, and,
5: clubs?
6: And they take over parts of churches, church halls. There's 400 venues. There's many thousands of acts every day, and you see famous comedians trying out new material, older comedians with older material, and you see young kids performing, as you saw there with Andrew Pearce earlier, and energetic, and just the energy of the place. It is absolutely inspirational and great fun. I mean, I can 100% recommend anyone to go there if they can.
5: Well, fantastic stuff. We're going to be there all day reporting, and perhaps tomorrow as well, I'm not sure.
6: That's right.
5: If it goes on for a few days, doesn't it?
6: Sophie's there, Andrew Pearce, and also Tom Harwood may even appear some point this week.
5: Yes, but Andy Burnham is back in town, and he's doing his little national tour, trying to find out what people are worried about. But it seems that he has no idea what he's going to do about PC Andrew Harper's killers, saying he can't really do anything, in fact.
6: And why can't he? He's in power. After talking about being PM, he now is PM.
5: Yeah, he is. Okay. He can change the law if he wants to. Anyway, Reform announced plans to deport all foreign offenders from British prisons. Yes, they want to get very tough indeed. El Salvador is on the list of potential countries where we could send people. Lee Anderson is in charge of those negotiations.
6: But first, here's the weather.
7: Today, clouds overhead, total zen within. 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
8: Hi there, welcome to the latest update from the Met Office for GB News. It's a dry day out there for most of us. Clear spells across the board, cooler overnight compared with how things will be during the rest of the week. We've actually had some respite from the heat through the day. Compared with Sunday, temperatures have been a few degrees down, but we've got high pressure extending across the whole of the UK. That's helping to kill off the showers. Shetland, Orkney, although an area of cloud and some patchy light rain will push into Western Scotland and Northern Ireland overnight. Elsewhere, clear skies remain. And under those clear skies, with lower humidities compared with recent days and nights, actually, it will be fresh in places. Not everywhere. Still going to be warm in the south and southeast, but further north and west, temperatures in some shelter spots dipping into the single figures. Now we start Tuesday with a lot of dry weather up and down the UK, one exception, northwest Scotland, where it will be a damp start to the day for Lewis Harris. Into the west coast there, some thicker clouds, some drizzly rain. But towards the east and south across Scotland, drier, brighter, and some brightness first thing for Northern Ireland. But the best of the sunshine through Tuesday morning will be across England and Wales. Yet again, it's dry through Tuesday and the rest of the week, indeed, in those areas where we most need rainfall. It's also going to be turning hotter. After that fresher night, humidities and temperatures are rising during the days ahead. Widespread sunshine across central and southern Scotland into England and Wales and Northern Ireland will boost temperatures. We keep the thicker cloud in the north and northwest of Scotland, some spots of light rain, but otherwise it's dry, bright and hotter, temperatures reaching 29 or 30 Celsius. Western England and Wales, a little bit cooler along the east coast of England for now because of a breeze from the North Sea. But overnight, we keep the clear skies and it's a warmer night to come with humidities rising. Now, plenty of sunshine to come through the rest of the week and temperatures in some places reaching the mid-30s, so turning much hotter.
7: Today, clouds overhead, total zen within. 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
4: 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UK only. Entrance must be 18 or over. Lines close at 4 p.m. on the 21st of August. 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Entries will be pooled. 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
15: I've been in Westminster for a long time, but I know that though power may be here, its effect on people's lives is across the whole of the country. 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
5: Good afternoon, Britain. It's 2 o'clock on Monday, the 10th of August. I'm Emily Carver.
6: And I'm Christopher Hope. Pause.
23: We send people back to their country of origin. So it needs a phone call with Edi Rama from Albania, etc. And if they refuse, we then send foreign national offenders off to third parties.
6: Plans to deport all foreign offenders from British prisons, changing the law so serious offenders serve their full sentences.
5: But Downing Street has said it is not possible to exempt one or two offenders amid pressure over the eligibility of PC Andrew Harper's killers to be freed from prison. So, will they be let out early?
6: Elsewhere, a new record is set, an unwelcome record too. A single mega dinghy carrying 230 illegal migrants arrives in Britain.
5: Yes, this is a picture emerges of a months-old baby being hauled onto a migrant mega dinghy.
11: Well, the government saying there's a relentless focus on the small boats crisis and they are determined to get the numbers down. They're not complacent, but 230, it's not even a small boat anymore. It's a plane load of people.
6: Andy Burnham, there he is, he's back from his holidays, but promising to bring forward a ban on what they call subscription traps to ease the cost of living. But what's he going to do about PC Andrew Harper's killers, who are still set for early release from October?
5: And a football fail, yes. One player celebrates scoring a goal, then leaps and falls straight down a hole just moments later. And then the goal was disallowed.
6: Oh, what a nightmare.
5: Terrible.
6: Elsewhere, Brits looking for even more sun are abroad in Benidorm.
5: Oh, yes.
6: And the best person for there is Dougie Beattie. Dougie does Benidorm. There he is on screen. He's there talking to holidaymakers.
5: He loves it. Bit of a change there for Dougie. He was in Ceuta. Last week, wasn't he?
6: Yeah.
5: Reporting for us on the migrant crisis there.
6: Yeah.
5: And now he's in Benidorm
6: with
5: the Brits.
6: Do you want to be in Benidorm when it's boiling hot here? I guess you're near the water in Benidorm, so
5: you're near the
6: swim.
5: Water. That's you've probably got, you know, £2 cocktails going.
6: Yeah, sangria's flowing.
5: Sangria's are flowing.
6: Dougie does Benidorm. What a thought.
5: He's going to find out. So. I'm sure there'll be lots of our viewers out there having a nice time.
6: Quite right. I'm jealous, very jealous. But I was away in Guernsey last week, which I can fully recommend to any
5: was
6: viewers.
5: It nice?
6: Yeah, it was lovely. It was great beaches, free parking. If you had some form of timer, piece of car to show how long you'd been there for. So it was like Cornwall without the cars.
5: So Cornwall without the cars.
6: I can recommend that. And the issue of the occupation by Germany, the Nazis, of course, back in the Second World War, that is really interesting. There's lots of the museum there I went to, which is amazing, full of Nazi memorabilia, and how the Guernsey folk there dealt with it. I found out what Guernsey people are called. What they're called?
5: I don't know.
6: They're called donkeys.
5: Oh.
6: Because they're stubborn and they
5: sounds like an insult.
6: And they kicked out the Nazis when at the end of the war, which is fantastic.
5: Very good
6: but
5: on
6: it's
5: them.
6: Really, really interesting. No,
5: I often fail to do any cultural things besides drinking and eating when I'm
6: yes,
5: abroad.
6: Yes, well, that was our one thing we did over a week.
5: Oh, that's good.
6: I'm not saying we were ever in museums.
5: You had some time of just lying on your back
6: yeah,
5: with your Kindle.
6: Reading books, yeah, quite right.
5: Checking on the political news from afar. More relaxing, eh?
6: Trying to tune out, but
5: what is Andy Burnham going to do about PC Andrew Harper's killers?
6: Well, it's really
5: because
6: serious,
5: he's
6: that.
5: Spoken to the victims' families, hasn't he?
6: Yeah.
5: And he said he understands the public's anger, but now sort of saying, oh, sorry, we can't change the law. But you can.
6: It's not enough.
5: That is in your gift. You're the Prime Minister.
6: It's not enough to say you get the anger. If you're in power, you do something about it. Now, Reform UK, they can get away with their big ideas about deporting foreign national prisoners, stopping the boats with the Navy, because they're not in power yet. But if they were in power, Emily, we'd be asking them, why aren't you doing this, Nigel Farage? And he'd have the same pressure on him that we're putting on Andy Burnham. If you want us not to release these killers, don't release them.
5: Well, they'd have to. I don't know how far they could get with negotiations being an opposition party. I mean, if you rock up, Lee Anderson rocks up to El Salvador and, you know, speaks to the leader over there asking, you know, can we rent some spaces in your prison? I mean, it's all very hypothetical, isn't
6: it? Yeah, of course, but that's fine. You're in opposition because that's how it should be.
5: We need politicians to think outside the box, though. I mean, it's getting ridiculous that we can't solve these problems. I'm talking to that Labour MP who says, you know, well, the law's the law. Well, you can change the law. It's very possible to change the law.
6: With the issue of PC Andrew Harper, they're saying they can't afford to have not release all these manslaughter convictions. But as we heard earlier, didn't we, on the show there, that Danny Shaw was saying that if you're in prison for more than 10 years, that should be the threshold. And that would include those who shouldn't be released. That might work. That's a smaller number of 200 criminals.
5: Yeah, I think it's unfortunate that anyone is up for early release,
6: but
5: to be honest.
6: Think outside the box.
5: No crime is victimless, really.
6: It's not.
5: If you think about it. GBnews.com/yoursay. Do get in touch. Also about this dinghy with 230 people on it. Absolutely crazy.
6: Let us know what you think. But first, here's your news headlines with Bethany Elsie.
18: Thank you.
0: Thank you both. Good afternoon. Your top stories from the GB newsroom at 5 minutes past two. Reform UK is promising to deport all foreign nationals from British prisons to free up space and end the early release scheme. If the party was to form the next government, they plan to send criminals back to their home country to serve their full sentence or rent prison spaces in El Salvador or Kosovo. Reform's Home Affairs spokesperson Zia Yusuf told us prisons are in crisis.
18: This is a national emergency. British people are literally being killed because there is not enough space in our prisons. We will change the law so that those who commit serious crimes like murder, manslaughter, rape, and serious violence serve their full sentences. Unbelievably, there are over 10,000 foreign nationals in British jails. We will deport all of them, sending them to serve their sentences in countries like El Salvador or Kosovo if their home countries will not take them back.
0: Abdul Khan, an asylum seeker from Afghanistan who raped a 13-year-old girl, has been sentenced to 9.5 years in prison. GB News' national reporter Jack Carson has this story.
21: 28-year-old Abdul Khan used the social media platform Snapchat to groom the schoolgirl, posing as a 14-year-old boy before arranging to meet her and then attacking her. His Honour Judge Watson in the sentencing today told the court that Khan had deliberately hidden his true identity and that it was part of a pattern of behaviour, as he'd also been in contact with one of the girl's friends and someone in Derbyshire. In a victim impact statement, the girl said that she still has flashbacks of Khan 3 or 4 times a week. The 28-year-old arrived in the UK in the back of a lorry in 2015 from Afghanistan.
0: GB News understands around 230 migrants have arrived in the UK overnight after crossing the channel in what is suspected to be the most packed mega dinghy so far. A Home Office spokesperson has described the latest crossings as reckless, accusing the criminal gangs of putting lives at risk by cramming huge numbers of people onto unseaworthy vessels. Nearly 1,000 migrants made the journey in small boats this weekend amid the warmer and calm weather. The government says they're making progress, though, with the lowest number of crossings recorded in July since 2020. Amber heat health alerts have been issued for most of England as temperatures are expected to reach up to 36 degrees this week. The risk to the public health will remain in place from Tuesday to Friday. Meanwhile, half of England and all of Wales are in drought and more areas are expected to be declared today after an exceptionally hot and dry summer. Meanwhile, firefighters are continuing to tackle a devastating blaze at the New Forest National Park, which is apparently rarer than in rainforests. The blaze was started after a vehicle caught fire on the nearby A31. The area is protected heathland, which is home to a number of rare species, including all 6 UK native reptiles. 26 fire engines and 4 water carriers were tackling the flames yesterday, but the effort has since been scaled back. And fewer than 1 in 5 women in England took folic acid before becoming pregnant last year, with experts warning the figure is falling. New research shows uptake has dropped from just over 26% in 2021 to under 19% now. Folic acid can help prevent serious birth defects, with researchers calling for better advice to ensure women planning a pregnancy know its benefits. Those are your latest headlines. I'll be back in half an hour.
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24: Welcome back. This is Good Afternoon Britain on GB News. It's 2:09. Now nearly 1,000 migrants crossed the channel to Britain in small boats last weekend.
6: That's right. A record 230 people were packed into a single mega dinghy overnight. There it is, the highest number recorded on a single small boat. Well, let's not call them small boats. They are large boats.
24: Yeah, they're big boats now. A baby and several young children were pictured being carried onto packed dinghies as French police watched from the beach. Yes, this tiny little baby must be, you know, 6 months old, if that, on board in these precarious situation. No life jacket, because apparently baby was too small for a life jacket.
6: And no choice over what's happening to him either.
24: Absolutely no choice. Well, GB News chief political correspondent Catherine Forster joins us now. Catherine, let's start with the boats issue. The government's saying that they're doing their best, essentially, but with this new news of these absolutely massive boats, surely it's time for some kind of emergency action.
1: Well, they are adamant that they are doing everything that they can. They say the crossings are down 40% where we are this year compared to where we were this time last year. They say that 40,000 crossings have been prevented by the French. Of course, most of these people come to the north coast of France and then they try. If at first you don't succeed, you just try again until you get across. They've got a new pay-by-results deal with the French. And they say that they're making progress. Also, the number of people that came across in July is the lowest since 2020. But certainly, yeah, we say the small boats crisis. The word small doesn't seem to fit anymore. 230 in one boat that arrived in Dover at 2:30 in the morning last night. That smashed the previous record of about 170. And I think we had nearly 1,000 cross the channel just last weekend, making, I think, 2,500 since Andy Burnham became Prime Minister. Now, he was asked about this very recently, and he said that he would have a relentless focus upon it. We're told that the government is not complacent, but I think people will look at this and just think, when are you going to get a grip?
6: Well, that's right, Catherine Forster. I mean, the issue here is Reform UK have got all of its ideas to tackle the crisis in prisons, the crisis at the border. But the guy in charge, the new Prime Minister with new ideas, appears to be running out of them 3 weeks into office.
1: Well, yes, he's back from his weeks holiday. He had a pretty good start, a bit of a boost in the polls, but now he's colliding with the hard reality that these are very difficult problems that Keir Starmer had as well. And no matter how good he is at social media, no matter how affable he is, this stuff is very, very difficult. And Reform have had, I think, 3 press conferences in the last 8 days. One saying we're going to turn the boats back. Plenty of people saying that's not workable. Today they were focusing on prisons. They say that, A, they'd build sort of pop-up Nightingale-style prisons to supply prison places. Also, that they would send all foreign national offenders overseas, either to their country that they come from, or if not, to places like Kosovo, perhaps either to Central America. Now, we asked about this in lobby, and the government, a Prime Minister's official spokesman, didn't say, well, you know, it couldn't be done, but he did say this is no quick fix, that to send people abroad, they said, would take years because they'd have to have primary legislation, then complex international agreements with other countries. And on the killers of PC Andrew Harper, Andy Burnham had said he wanted to see what could be done, shares the public's anger, we are told. But we know now that they have ruled out changing the law to exempt the killers of emergency services workers from early release, because they've said it's just not possible to exclude one or two offenders from a group of those guilty of manslaughter. Their argument is that legally you'd have to then exempt everybody who's guilty of manslaughter. You can't just exempt a couple of people selectively, that you legally cannot do that. And of course, there's large numbers of people in prison for manslaughter. So it seems to be a non-starter for all the sympathetic rhetoric coming out of Number 10.
24: Catherine Forster, thank you very much indeed. Our chief political correspondent there outside Number 10. Now, we're going to return to a shocking story, a case here. An Afghan asylum seeker who raped a 13-year-old girl has been sentenced now to 9.5 years in prison at Nottingham Crown Court.
6: Abdul Khan was also convicted on Friday of charges relating to sexual communication with a child, meeting a child, following grooming, and perverting the course of justice.
24: Now, Khan arrived in the UK illegally back in 2015, not on a small boat, on a lorry. Mm.
6: GB News national reporter Jack Carson joins us now with the latest on this shocking story. Jack.
21: Yeah, thank you very much. Well, Abdul Khan used the social media platform Snapchat to pose as a 14-year-old boy and groom the girl before arranging to meet her in the Clifton area in a nature outside her school initially before taking to a nature reserve, and then that is where he raped her. As you were saying, the 28-year-old arrived in the UK in the back of a lorry from Afghanistan in 2015, and this is where the next part of the story is, because he'd given one date of birth in his asylum application as the

0: Bold.
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10: Well, good afternoon, Britain. It's 29 minutes past two, and yes, Labour has overtaken Reform UK in a latest poll, taking a 3-point lead.
11: That's right. An Ipsos survey found Andy Burnham was preferred for Prime Minister over Nigel Farage from Reform UK and Kevin Badenoch from the Conservatives.
10: But is this small boats business and various other scandals about the early prison release having an impact? Should the Prime Minister be more focused on dealing with these issues? And is it having an impact on his approval rating or not yet?
11: Joined now by Professor Sir John Curtis from Strathclyde University. Sir John, great to have you on. Very briefly then, is Andy Burnham coming up against the harsh realities of government this week? And will that hit him in the polls over the issue of the large boats crossing the Channel and the inability to stop the killers of Andrew Harper, the policeman, from being released this autumn?
12: Oh, sure. The government's beginning to have to deal with difficult problems. It's also having to deal with difficult problems, not of its own making, such as, for example, that the price of petrol is still extremely high and there's still no sign of the Strait of Hormuz being liberated for international shipping traffic, upon which a lot of us are very dependent. More broadly speaking, I mean, Ipsos's poll is basically all of a piece. So it's just that this company has not polled previously since the back end of June. So it's catching up with the burn and bounce. So the burn and bounce certainly seems to have stopped. That is, if you take the polls that have been conducted over the last week or so, Labour at 26 points is exactly the same on average as they were in the polls the previous week, whereas in the two previous weeks, i.e. the first 2 weeks of Andy Burnham's premiership, Labour support went up by 3 points and then by 2 points. So the burn and bounce certainly seems to have stopped. Now,

0: on this. What they could very easily do is put an amendment to legislation that is due to go into the House of Commons at the beginning of September. They can add a small amendment, a small new clause to a bill that's in progress and say, we are exempting X, Y, and Z. Parliament is sovereign. It is not subject to overrule by a judge. Ministerial decisions are, but legislation isn't. So there's nothing to stop the government changing their own legislative plans to ban PC Harper's killers or any other subdivision of person from being released. So I don't accept that. And I also think the police, who are contemplating judicially reviewing the government themselves, I think they've potentially got a good case against the government if they decide to judicially review it, because the government, it could be argued, to be making a perverse decision, an irrational decision, when they seek to release killers and keep inside prisoners who are less than killers, who've committed lesser offences than manslaughter. That could be argued is a perverse, irrational decision. The Police Federation and police forces are considering judicially reviewing the government, taking them to court. I think the government better get its legal act together, because I don't accept half of the stuff they're pushing out at the moment.
1: So you're saying quite clearly, legally, it's possible. It could be done. They could have a bespoke piece of legislation to make sure these two scumbags stay inside.
0: They could even piggyback a small piece of legislation, a small change, just a paragraph, Martin, just a couple of lines amendment, onto an act that is apparently due to come into the House of Commons in September. They don't need a whole new act. They can piggyback it onto it, and that should do the trick.
1: Well, there we go. It seems with absolute clarity there, it is possible. Number 10, I hope you're listening. I know you are listening, because when we get things wrong, you tell us off. If you need a decent lawyer, Sir Michael Ellis, I think, is available. It seems quite clear. You could tickle this policy.
0: My fees are very reasonable.
1: I'm sure they aren't. to make sure that these two scroats stay inside. The police want them to stay inside. We know that Lizzie Harper, the beautiful widow of PC Andrew Harper, wants that to happen. Legally, it sounds like it's game on. So why on earth can't Andy Burnham just take an easy win? Difficult decisions need to be made. Make a decision that protects the public. Make a decision that protects the thin blue line who go to work morning, noon and night, risking everything, their lives, like PC Andrew Harper, paying the ultimate price to make sure we stay safe. His family, the British public, all police officers surely need to be honoured. Thank you very much, Sir Michael Ellis. Superb.
0: Thanks,
1: as
0: Martin.
1: Ever. Now, on the topic of the Al-Qaeda terrorist, the parole board confirmed to GB News that all three men have oral hearings listed for a parole review later this year, and a spokesperson added, parole board decisions are solely focused on what risk a prisoner could represent to the public if released, and whether that risk is manageable in the community. A panel will carefully examine a huge range of evidence, including details of the original crime and any evidence of behaviour change, as well as explore the harm done and impact the crime has had on the victims. Parole reviews are undertaken thoroughly and with extreme care. Protecting the public is our number one priority. Now, don't go anywhere. Coming up next, it's the story I know you've all been looking forward to all day. My colleague, the beautiful Doogie Beatty, is being paid to be on the lookabout in Benidorm.
2: Yes, it's hot here in Benidorm. Dark clouds are coming in, though, to find out what the weather's like in the rest of Europe. Here's your holiday report.
3: Ready to soak up that holiday sunshine?
4: Won't we need some cover?
3: 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All sorted.
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6: Hi there. A lot of high pressure dominates much of southern Europe. We have a lot of sunshine and some thunderstorms in the mix too. Those thunderstorms, particularly across parts of Turkey and Greece, where we're seeing temperatures into the mid-30s. Further west across Italy, temperatures into the high 30s and low 40s. And very hot across parts of Spain as well. But a little bit more in the way cloud and slightly fresher conditions across the Canary Islands. Staying settled and hot throughout next week. Temperatures peaking later.
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2: Well, Charlie, as most of the viewers know, I would be involved in agriculture. This isn't quite agriculture. It's quite close to it, the cousins of. A lot of things that go on in agriculture are on display here. Thousands of people come into this site, Ragley Hall. just about 45 minutes out of Birmingham.
4: We are the modern ruralists, and here today we have the craft yard. We've got 9 different crafts, all demonstrating what they're up to. Here we have the wheelwrights, and they're bonding a wheel here. So this is an ancient craft that's been going for about... Barney Murray's a bit of a legend, quite frankly. He's the national champion, master drystone waller, comes from North Wales, and he's a bit of a Thor lookalike, so he's quite popular.
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8: Now at 16 minutes past 8, the annual bike ride from Yorkshire to London is taking place today, aiming to honour the legacy of the Batley and Spen Labour MP Joe Cox, who was murdered by a far-right terrorist in June of 2016.
9: Well, the bike ride aims to champion a cause she was passionate about, as this year marks the 10th anniversary of her tragic death.
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11: Well, there's so much that we've got to be proud of that's been done in Joe's name. 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
12: It's a difficult question. Honestly, I don't think I would at this rate, because I think the government tracks, when we say we're fighting for Britain, what are we actually fighting for? The concept of Britain, I don't think, exists anymore. When I look at Britain, when I go outside, it doesn't seem to be very British. And I think the core demographic of the people who would normally fight, these white working class boys who, you know, have been fighting for Britain, who we expect just to sacrifice their life in a fight, you know, they've been demonised for decades and decades by the government, by our education system, by the media. Economically, they've been disadvantaged. So why would we expect them to risk their lives when we've demonised them for so long and took them for granted for so long? And this concept of Britain fighting for the British government, you know, the British government has betrayed us.
7: GB News, the People's Channel.
1: Welcome back. It's 10 to 4. You with me, Martin Daubney, here on GB News. Now, for Brits looking for an even more sun than they'll be getting here in the UK this week, of course, GB News is abroad in Benidorm. Yes, Amandugi Bidia said adios to the UK and hola to the Spanish party town. And here is GB News' Doogie Beatty. Doogie Beatty, your trip to Benidorm have become something of the stuff of editorial legend. Anything can happen, particularly as the day goes on. What's the latest?
2: Well, do you know what? I haven't even seen that sting yet, but I can hear it and I'm thinking, oh God, what have they done? But you come the whole way to Benidorm, you know, thinking you'll meet a few Brits abroad, and I actually meet people from the next village, and they're here. Matt, why are you here?
13: So, Dougie, it's good to see you again, first and foremost, but we're on a stag do here for our friend William. We're having a great time and really enjoying it.
2: And is William talkative? William, are you talkative? When are you getting married?
13: Yeah, I can be, September, so I'm marrying love of my life, Katie, in September next year, so... Yeah.
2: Was that Katie that was there a few moments ago?
13: No.
2: And why Benidorm, lads?
13: Well, we've been sort of all over a lot of stag do's, and we fancied a bit of warm weather. A couple of guys have been to Benidorm before, and a few of us, it's our first time here. I'm really enjoying it. Didn't really know what to expect, but everyone's very welcoming. It's good crack, you know, everything's great. Pints are a good price as well, which is always a bonus too. So.
2: Well, that is a big thing, actually, because the pints, as we know back home...
13: Yeah. Very, very expensive at the minute, and it's, you know, it's difficult for the economy. People in Belfast, in particular, prices of pints are very dear. But over here, it's fantastic, and everyone seems to be enjoying themselves and having a good time.
2: So you tell me, you can come here, fly here, stay in a hotel, and drink cheaper than you could do in Belfast?
13: Well, I didn't say that, but...
2: Your wife's not listening.
13: But realistically, probably, yeah. I mean, it depends on how much you drink, of course, if it works out, if it's economical. But if you're putting away the pints, certainly Benidorm's definitely cheaper than Belfast, that's for sure.
2: So we have an electrician and we have a plumber.
14: Yep, Andy.
2: Andy, and I mean, why did you decide to come in this stag?
14: I was forced into it. I was dragged here, unfortunately. But here, we're having a good time.
2: When did you arrive?
14: Yesterday. We got in yesterday.
2: And what was last night like?
14: Don't really remember much, but take it as a good sign.
2: Well, a good sign all round. Lads from the next village down, how good is that? And I do know one of their fathers, I don't actually know them. But Martin, this man has a lifetime ambition. Matt has a lifetime ambition, and he's always wanted to say this, so we're going to let him say it. Off you go.
13: Martin, that's us wrapped up here. Back to you in the studio.
1: I'll tell you what, Doogie Beattie, not only have you found four guys from the village, but you found a better journalist than the both of us put together. Give him the job. Give him the job now, Doogie Beattie. Absolutely magnificent, Doogie. And look, I want to see you with your sombrero on before the day's... Only with your sombreros on, get down those...
2: A kiss me quick hat and a straw donkey might just do the job, Martin.
1: Doogie Beattie, absolutely superb stuff. Thank you very much. We'll be back to Doogie Beattie, of course, throughout the rest of the show. You know, if you didn't see the coverage last year, there's some really moving stuff, like Brits there talking about the state of the nation they've left behind, about how they love to get away every year, about how Britain is going downhill, and they think that Benidorm is a very welcoming place, talking about a lot of really, really cool things. And trust me, it gets more and more interesting as the cerveza flows and the day goes on. Doogie Beattie gets mobbed. You're not going anywhere. Make sure you stick around for the rest of our coverage throughout the rest of the show. Stand by for another Mark White exclusive. We've got incredible footage of Afghan immigrants, digging under the border in Belarus into Lithuania. Next stop on the way through continental Europe, all the way through into Hotel Britannia, where the food is free, paid for you by the great British taxpayer. Plus, we need a different name for the mega dinghies. They're getting bigger and bigger and bigger. Incredible footage of the biggest ever that landed today with 230 on board. That's next, though. First is your weather with Aidan McGibbon.
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16: Hi there, welcome to the latest update from the Met Office for GB News. It's a dry day out there for most of us. Clear spells across the board, cooler overnight compared with how things will be during the rest of the week. We've actually had some respite from the heat through the day. Compared with Sunday, temperatures have been a few degrees down, but we've got high pressure extending across the whole of the UK. That's helping to kill off the showers. Shetland, Orkney, although an area of cloud and some patchy light rain will push into Western Scotland, Northern Ireland overnight. Elsewhere, clear skies remain. And under those clear skies, with lower humidities compared with recent days and nights, actually, it will be fresh in places. Not everywhere. It's still going to be warm in the south and southeast, but further north and west, temperatures in some shelter spots dipping into the single figures. Now we start Tuesday with a lot of dry weather up and down the UK, one exception, northwest Scotland, where it will be a damp start to the day for Lewis Harris. Into the west coast there, some thicker clouds, some drizzly rain. But towards the east and south across Scotland, drier, brighter, and some brightness first thing for Northern Ireland. But the best of the sunshine through Tuesday morning will be across England and Wales. Yet again, it's dry through Tuesday and the rest of the week, indeed, in those areas where we most need rainfall. It's also going to be turning hotter. After that fresher night, humidities and temperatures are rising during the days ahead. Widespread sunshine across central and southern Scotland into England and Wales and Northern Ireland will boost temperatures. We keep the thicker cloud in the north and northwest of Scotland, some spots of light wet rain, but otherwise it's dry, bright and hotter. Temperatures reaching 29 or 30 Celsius. Western England and Wales, a little bit cooler along the east coast of England for now because of a breeze from the North Sea. But overnight, we keep the clear skies, and it's a warmer night to come with humidities rising. Now, plenty of sunshine to come through the rest of the week, and temperatures in some places reaching the mid-30s, so turning much hotter.
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18: 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The A40 northbound is closed between Mitchell Troy and Gibraltar tunnels after a vehicle fire. In Scotland, the hard shoulder on the MA eastbound at junction 13 is closed due to a breakdown. Across Wales, the A40 northbound from Mitchell Troy to Gibraltar tunnels is closed. And on the trains, Elizabeth Line services are suspended between Hayes and Harlington and Heathrow Airport, with disruption between Romford and Shenfield, while Heathrow Express services are reduced to and from Heathrow terminals. For more travel news, go to gbnews.com.
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20: 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UK only. Entrance must be 18 or over. Lines close at 4 p.m. on the 21st of August. 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Entries will be pooled. 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
1: Very, very good afternoon to you and a happy Monday on this beautiful afternoon. It's 4 p.m. Welcome to the Martin Daubney Show here on GB News, broadcasting for you as ever loyally until 6 p.m. A cracking show awaits, and here's what's on today's menu. Top story today, another corking GB News exclusive. As if we didn't have enough illegal immigrants in the UK, now Belarus is letting thousands of Afghans make their way into Lithuania and the European Union via underground tunnels. Mark White has the exclusive.
27: Well, the Lithuanian government say multiple tunnels have been dug just in recent days under the border fence between Belarus and Lithuania, as the Belarusian government, according to the Lithuanians, is complicit in sending thousands of migrants across the border.
1: It's another exclusive from Mark Wyatt. Stand by for some incredible footage exclusively here on GB News. And meanwhile, on the same story, really, a terrifying 230 illegal immigrants landed in Britain today aboard the biggest ever mega dinghy. Nigel Farage just slammed the record crossing as final evidence of a national security emergency. Look at that big dinghy on your screen. What is it? 2, 3, 4, 5, 6 times as long as a regular dinghy. That, my friends, is no small boat. And does this monstrous immigrant juggernaut prove we've finally lost control of our broken borders? And earlier today, Nigel Farage has also pledged to end overcrowding in British prisons by deporting 11,000 foreign cons to countries such as El Salvador. Now, Reform claims it will be cheaper and keep Brits safe, but critics have blasted it as Hell Salvador. And Catherine Forster has all of the details.
0: Yes, El Salvador, known for its pretty brutal conditions in prisons, reform is saying that it would send foreign prisoners there, but the lawyers would likely have plenty to say about that.
1: Don't they always? Now, Labour's education secretary is

0: not, as far as we know, even been discovered by the Lithuanian authorities as yet. They have discovered three other tunnels just in the past week, and that follows about a dozen tunnels that have now been uncovered since the start of the year. It is, the Lithuanians believe, you can see those images of the other tunnels, part of an orchestrated campaign by the Belarusian government to try to use mass migration as a tool to destabilize the European Union. The Belarusian leader, Alexander Lukashenko, stands accused of that. He's been accused of that for a number of years now. And the Polish and Latvian governments have reported similar breaches across their borders, with the Polish also discovering over the last year tunnels that have been dug underneath the border fence itself. And it's clear the Lithuanians believe that the Belarusians are helping. They just don't think the migrants would have the wherewithal and the ability to dig these tunnels out by themselves. Those, certainly with that latest video that was dug out, responsible, maybe, as I say, the Belarusians in some degree, but certainly the migrants responsible were all Afghan nationals. They posted that video in Pashtun, boasting of their endeavours and saying that that tunnel was ready now for use from Belarus into the European Union, into the nation of Lithuania. And we know that there have been many dozens of migrants who have been caught by the Lithuanian border guards in recent weeks. There's another video of a group of dozens of Afghan migrants who were caught in the woods having gone through a tunnel, and then they just disappeared into the thick woodland there. The Lithuanians brought in helicopters, drones and border police guard dogs and managed to track a number of those migrants down. Others are believed to have disappeared into the thick woodland. But this is a concerted effort, as I say, that the European Union, the Lithuanians, the Polish and the Latvians believe, by the Belarusians, to destabilise the European Union and its associated nations and push as many migrants over the border as possible.
1: Mark, why? When you look at that footage of that underground tunnel, we get that back on our screens again, you can say that this is no kind of primitive crawl space. It's buttressed, it's well buttressed, it's well organised, it's structurally sound, it's of standing height. This is not just cobbled together, Mark. It looks orchestrated, organised, well skilled. You take good equipment to be chopping down trees and to tunnelling out like that. This is not like knives and forks and the Great Escape. It's a serious business, Mark.
0: Yeah, you can tell there is a skill and a knowledge involved in constructing that tunnel with all the makeshift prop shafts that are there. And yes, I mean, you know, where are they going to get the tools to cut and strip all of those trees to length to be able to use in the tunnel, to dig out the tunnel? That's what the Lithuanians are saying. You need the equipment provided, they believe, by the Belarusians in order for the migrants to do what they're doing.
1: Thank you very much indeed, Mark White. Superb stuff. It's always a pleasure to have your exclusives. I thank you for that, my friend. Now back to the studio. I'm delighted to be joined in the studio by Dr. Mihnea Cuibas, who's a senior researcher at the Migration Observatory. Dr. Cuibas, I wanted to talk to you about the mega dinghy. Let's get that on our screens now if we can. It's just an incredible sight. Look at the size of this mega dinghy. As we said there, 18 metres long. This dinghy, you can see there are 230, almost appears to be exclusively young men on board, the capacity of a Boeing 737. As a senior researcher at the Migration Observatory, Dr. Cuibas, do you see something that's just never ending?
2: I think we see a continuation of existing trends. If we go back to 2018, when small boats started arriving to the UK, we were looking at 20 to 30 people a boat. Now, then over the years, we saw that go up to 60, 70 in the last year. And in the last few weeks, we keep seeing these record numbers, more than 150 in a couple of boats last week. And now, of course, 230 people on a single boat, which is an absolute record.

0: victim impact statement read to the court today. The girl said, "I feel numb when I think back to how I felt at that time, saying I was emotionless for a few months and struggled to sleep, saying I have flashbacks of the defendant 3 or 4 times a week." In the sentencing hearing, Khan's defence barrister had said that he had taken a long and arduous journey, that's how it's described, from Afghanistan, saying he left Afghanistan before the change of regime, saying it was my understanding he would have a problem with the automatic deportation order that would come after he was sentenced today. Now, Khan of His Majesty's Prison in Nottingham is already serving a 23-month sentence for sexual communication with a different child in the Derbyshire area. And this afternoon, in response to this sentencing, Detective Constable Madeline Johnson of Nottinghamshire Police has said that Khan is an opportunistic and predatory offender who poses a clear risk to teenage girls and other young women, adding that his previous grooming conviction demonstrates he was absolutely determined in his ambition to strike up sexual relationships with young girls. He is sentenced today at Nottingham Crown Court to 9.5 years in prison, which the sentencing hearing heard he will serve at least 2/3 of before being eligible for release on licence.
1: You know, I used to go fishing in Clifton, you know, where this happened. A 13-year-old lass, you know, meets this monster on Snapchat, lying about his age. He was 28, pretending to be 14. He complained about his arduous journey. No one cares about your arduous journey, mate. You've spoiled another life in Britain. The victim impact statement. It's important, I think, to understand what this... Got to be careful here. What this man has done to a British teenage girl. I feel numb when I think back to how I felt at the time. I felt scared of the world after it's happened, and that evening I felt like I wanted to kill myself. I was emotionless for a few months. I struggled to sleep. I wake up having panic attacks. I have flashbacks of the defendant 3 or 4 times a week in the night, all day. And if I see anyone that looks like him, it can trigger a panic attack. I feel like since it happened, I can't trust anyone and I can't trust men. Now, that happened in my home city. I'm ashamed sometimes of this country. I hope you can find peace. Still to come. Later this hour, I'll ask if Andy Burnham is going to betray Brexit. Stand by for some very, very interesting comment from the minister who's dealing with the European Union, and also next.
2: We send people back to their country of origin, so it needs a phone call with Edi Rama from Albania, etc. And if they refuse, we then send foreign national offenders off to third parties.
1: Mr. Nigel Farage says that foreign criminals will end up going to countries including El Salvador under a reform government. And believe me, their prisons are not for the faint-hearted. I have the full story in a few moments' time. This is GB News, Britain's number one news channel.
3: 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We're welcoming some special guests. You. 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
6: I've been in Westminster for a long time, but I know that though power may be here, its effect on people's lives is across the whole of the country. We may be where rules are made, but it's where they're implemented that matters. Join me, Jacob Rees-Mogg, for forthright and frank discussion on where Britain has come from, where it's going, and where it will end up. That's State of the Nation, Monday to Thursday, 8 to 9 o'clock. Vox Populi, Vox Dei.
7: Welcome back. Time is 4:28 with me, Martin Daubney, here on GB News. Now, Reform UK has vowed to deport all foreign nationals from British prisons. And in a very eye-catching announcement earlier on today, the party has revealed that offenders could be sent to countries like El Salvador to serve their sentences. Well, I'm joined in the studio by GB News' chief political correspondent, Catherine Forster. Catherine, it's big, it's bold, it's brash, and it's offended all of the human rights lawyers.
8: Oh, yes. Lawyers will have plenty to say about this. But very eye-catching. Yes, Reform's answer to the crisis in our prisons, the fact that we're short of so many places, is to send all foreign national offenders either back to the country they came from, or if that country will not take them back, to a third country, potentially El Salvador, known for its incredibly brutal treatment of prisoners there, or maybe somewhere like Kosovo, that Scandinavian countries have done. Nigel Farage and Zia Youssef had a press conference earlier. Let's have a little look at what Nigel Farage had to say.
9: We are organising a trip to El Salvador. And by the way, not all of the prisons, the cages that you've seen on television, and Lee Anderson and Vanessa Frake, the former prison governor, they will both be visiting El Salvador soon. To house a foreign national offender in El Salvador will be half the cost of housing a foreign national offender in this country and will give us more prison spaces.
8: Now, Nigel Farage had previously said that maybe El Salvador might be a bit extreme, but they're clearly taking it very seriously now, having initial talks, Lee Anderson going there. We've put this to number 10 at the briefing with the Prime Minister's spokesman, and they didn't sort of object in principle to the idea of sending foreign offenders to other countries. They did say, though, that it would take years. They said you'd have to have legal changes, you'd have to have international agreements. I was just quickly looking at the numbers of foreign national offenders, where they come from. 11% from Albania. You heard Nigel Farage mention Edi Rama then. But then 7% from Poland, 7% from Romania, and 7% from Ireland. So what do we think would happen with large numbers of Polish or Irish? Would those governments take them back? They certainly wouldn't want them to be sending to El Salvador.
7: I wonder if that's a clever move there, because suddenly their governments might be getting lobbied to get the Polish back to Poland and so on and so forth. So none of them ever went to El Salvador, and yet they'd be out of a British prison. Toot sweet. Thank you very much indeed, Catherine Forster. Let's get my next guest in now, one of those human rights lawyers who's offended by the plan, Shoaib Khan. Mr. Khan, always a pleasure. Listen, Sweden is sending foreign prisoners to Kosovo, Italy, to Albania. Why not send our own cons, foreign cons, to El Salvador?
4: For lots and lots of reasons, really. So obviously, I mean, the money we spoke about, I mean, well, Nigel Farage spoke about, and apparently it's going to cost us half. But then when we look at the detail of the plan, there is a document, I mean, which they didn't really, I think, refer to much when they had the press conference, but there is, you know, slightly more detail in one of the plans or documents they published, and in which they say that, obviously, to answer the legal queries and questions, they were asked there as well, that obviously we've seen, you know, as was just explained, the El Salvador prisons are basically brutal and inhumane, absolutely, you know, terrible places to be. So how are you going to ensure that doesn't happen to these people? And Farage said, yes, of course, we won't send them to prisons like this, and we'll make sure that the prison standards are equivalent to British prisons. Now, the thing is, if that's the case, and we're basically going to be building, essentially, British standard prisons in El Salvador, why can't we just do that here? And if the money point is we're saving money, obviously what they tell us about, you know, well,
7: because,
4: 30, 40, 60,000 a year.
7: And haven't done that for decades, that's the point. And I'll just say to you again, Shane Corn, you know, other European nations you might think are progressive. Sweden and Italy, they're doing this. They're renting out, you know, excess capacity spaces. It's not building new prisons, it's renting out cells and deporting prisoners over there. It's a win-win financially. Why not crack on with it?
4: No, because it's not a win-win, like I said. I mean, because if we're talking about El Salvador prisons as they stand right now, then of course they're not equivalent to British standards. And obviously, if what we're saying is we don't care, and I'm sure there will be many of your viewers, others who will say we don't care what happens to them, you know, if they get sexually assaulted, if they get killed. I think the number is like 500 people have died in El Salvador prisons in the past 4 years. So I'm sure there's many people who would say, well, we don't care, they're foreign nationals and they're prisoners, they've committed crimes, so we don't care what happens to them. And obviously, you know, the scenes you're showing now.
7: But do you think the idea, Chacon, do you think the idea perhaps has merit for the most violent rapists, terrorists, killers, paedophiles? Who cares if they get frightened by going to a clink in El Salvador? Actually, that might actually finally act as some kind of deterrent to these monsters.
4: So it depends what you mean by frightened. As long as they're not actually harmed, and what you're saying is they're just going to be threatened with that treatment, then fine. I mean, even then, I'm not sure that's fine, really. But okay, maybe. But if what we're saying is they will actually be raped or killed there, then no, I don't care what they've done. But that's not how we treat people. The point is,
7: nobody's saying that they're
4: not
7: sent to me. That's kind of a fate. In fact, Reform UK specifically said these would be no holiday camps, but they wouldn't be a violent, brutal regime. That wouldn't be permissible. So it's not my...
4: exactly. No, so that's what I'm saying. So as long as we accept that, then obviously, because for now we know El Salvador prisons are brutal, terrible regimes. So where are those prisons suddenly going to come from? Where is that staff suddenly going? Because for now, this is what they're used to. Then how suddenly are we going to train them not to treat these people like this? And then also, obviously, the travel costs. We set up the new prisons, we train people there, then the travel costs, then the constant monitoring to make sure these people aren't actually being mistreated. So I'm not sure, are we actually saving any money? I don't think we will in the long run.
7: Okay, Chacon, always enjoy a little tete-a-tete. Thank you very much for joining us on the show. Human rights lawyer Chacon, always a pleasure and never a chore. Now, still to come, the government's new chief post-Brexit negotiator has said once again that Andy Burnham's government will move faster and be more ambitious on those so-called closer ties with the European Union. Here we go. Are we staring at a Burnham Brexit betrayal? First, though, here's news headlines with Sophia Wensler.
10: Martin, thank you. Headlines at 4:35. Reform UK says Britain's prison system is causing a national emergency and has promised to deport all foreign nationals from prisons in the UK to free up space and end the early release scheme. Around 230 migrants have arrived in the UK overnight after crossing the Channel. Nearly 1,000 made the journey in small boats this weekend. A powerful 7.4 magnitude earthquake has hit Colombia, causing significant damage and leaving people trapped inside collapsed buildings. It's understood flights have also been suspended from several airports. Amber heat health alerts have been issued for most of England as temperatures are expected to reach 36 degrees by the end of the week. Those are your headlines for now. More news at the top of the hour.
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12: Hi there, welcome to the latest update from the Met Office for GB News. It's a dry day out there for most of us. Clear spells across the board, cooler overnight compared with how things will be during the rest of the week. We've actually had some respite from the heat through the day. Compared with Sunday, temperatures have been a few degrees down, but we've got high pressure extending across the whole of the UK. That's helping to kill off the showers. Shetland and Orkney, although an area of cloud and some patchy

0: who were caught within recent days and are being pushed back across the border into Belarus. They'd come through one of the tunnels, hundreds of them. Some of them disappeared into the woods, but helicopters, drones and border guard dogs managed to locate a number of them and put them back to Belarus. And images now that you can see are off multiple other tunnels that have been found just in recent weeks, 12 already this year. And that really fills the Lithuanian authorities with some trepidation that what we may be looking at is another significant drive by the Belarusian authorities to try to destabilize Europe's eastern border and push more illegal immigrants across the border, under the border, over the border, into the European Union. Poland have reported tunnels as well into their area. Latvia have reported multiple fence breaches as well. It is, they say, a concerted campaign by the government of Alexander Lukashenko in Belarus.
1: Well, when you look at that incredible footage of the tunnel underground with those tree stump fortifications, this isn't just cobbled together. This is orchestrated. It's dedicated. It's well-resourced. They're able to use the natural landscape around them in the form of trees to have minimal rate of detection. They're harvesting trees, fabricating those tunnels, standing height tunnels. This is not amateur behavior. And we know how adept terrorists are at tunneling to avoid detection, to escape. We've seen this in Afghanistan with Al-Qaeda, with the Taliban. And so we have no idea who these people are, Mark White.
0: No, there's a knowledge there. It's on show there, the way in which these tunnels have been constructed. They're not just holes in the ground. They're properly propped up, albeit using whatever they could find around them in that woodland area. And there must have been equipment supplied to the migrants to do that. They wouldn't have been carrying digging equipment and saws and the like in their normal trek through country after country to get to the European Union. So that's why the European Union, the governments in Lithuania and Poland believe that the Belarusian authorities are complicit in this, have been helping and advising the illegal immigrants on how to dig underneath those fenced border areas.
1: Well, White, as well as that, a chilling story. We've also seen, of course, this incredible footage of the mega dinghy in the channel today. We were shocked a couple of weeks ago when there were 165 crammed onto a craft, but this is much more monstrous in its nature. Mark White, incredible picture on our screen now, and it just goes to show you the determination is relentless for the traffickers to reach Britain.
0: Yes, you just know that the Prime Minister's opponents are already crafting their slogans, Burnham's bigger boats. The fact is, you know, we've gone well beyond not just small boats and mega dinghies. We're right into these huge craft, migrant juggernauts. They are huge, 18 metres long, that's 60 foot long. And 230 migrants were on the latest one. I think we are now in a changed era where the people smuggling gangs, having been forced to go further south along the French coast, are now pushing out fewer boats, but with many more migrants on board. That means they don't need to get many across to return the same kind of profit they would have from pushing 12 to 15 boats out on a busy day. All they need to do is get three of these beasts across the channel, and you're looking at very significant numbers. And to give you an indication of the numbers that are crossing in just a single boat, 230 would be equivalent to the passenger manifest on a full 737 airliner. So a very significant load of people, even if they were just paying the minimum of €1,000 per trip, that's €230,000 for just that one trip. But actually, they're more likely to be being, €2 or €3. So you're up there to about €800,000 per boat. That gives you an indication, Martin, of how profitable this criminal

0: Sampson. Now, a Home Office spokesperson has said this about this monstrous mega dinghy. This latest incident demonstrates the reckless and dangerous tactics employed by the criminal gangs facilitating these crossings, who continue to put lives at risk by cramming ever greater numbers of people onto unseaworthy vessels. We are making progress with the number of small boat crossings down this year and the lowest number recorded for the month of July since 2020. But we must go further, which is why we have signed a payment by results deal with the French to put 40% more boots on the ground on those French beaches. Still to come.
1: We send people back to their country of origin. So it needs a phone call with Edi Rama from Albania, etc. And if they refuse, we then send foreign national offenders off to third parties.
0: Nigel Farage today says that foreign criminals would end up going to countries including El Salvador under a reform government. And believe me, their prisons are not for the faint-hearted. I have the full story in a few moments' time here on GB News, Britain's number one news channel.
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0: It's 3:27, you're with me, Martin Daubley. Beg my 5:27, you're with me, Martin Daubley, here on GB News. I'm loving it so much, you want two more hours. Now then, Reform UK today has vowed to deport all foreign nationals from British prisons. The party's Home and Affairs spokesman, Zia Yusuf, revealed offenders could be sent to countries like Kosovo or even El Salvador to serve their sentences.
1: We will change the law so that those who commit serious crimes, like murder, manslaughter, rape, and serious violence serve their full sentences. Unbelievably, there are over 1,000 foreign nationals in British jails. We will deport all of them, sending them to serve their sentences in countries like El Salvador or Kosovo if their home countries will not take them back. And we will use that space to ensure that serious criminals stay where they belong, behind bars.
0: Well, the plan is big, it's bold and it's brash, and it's certainly got the human rights lawyers clutching their pearls, but will it work? I'm delighted to be joined in the studio in Westminster by GB News' chief political correspondent, Catherine Forster. Another bold announcement from Reform UK. We have a prison capacity problem, 11,000 foreign nationals here. A lot of people think they should be deported, but is El Salvador the solution?
2: Well, last year, Nigel Farage suggested that perhaps El Salvador might be a bit extreme, but they're taking a very different view today. Let's have a little look at what Nigel Farage said at the press conference earlier.
1: We are organising a trip to El Salvador. And by the way, not all of the prisons, the cages that you've seen on television, and Lee Addison and Vanessa Frake, the former prison governor, they will both be visiting El Salvador soon. To house a foreign national offender in El Salvador will be half the cost of housing a foreign national offender in this country and will give us more prison spaces.
2: Now, we know that prisons in El Salvador are particularly brutal. Zia Youssef, Reform's Home Affairs spokesman, had said, look, conditions would be basic but not cruel. Not just El Salvador, worth saying. They're also looking at countries like Kosovo. Some Scandinavian countries have rented prison places there. They're also talking about sort of Nightingale-style prisons. You know, we had those Nightingale-style hospitals during COVID. I was at the lobby briefing with the Prime Minister spokesman at lunchtime, and we put both of these suggestions to the government, and they didn't seem to really object in principle, but they said, oh, this would take years. In the case of sending prisoners abroad, you'd have to put through a whole load of legislation, you'd have complicated international negotiations, and so on and so forth. They also floated the idea of, Reform also floated the idea of sending prisoners to Estonia. Estonia have already come back and said, no, we're not going to do that. But clearly, it's grabbing headlines. I think it's worth saying, just looking at the makeup of sort of foreign national offenders, 11% of our prisoners Albania, Poland, 7%, Romania, 7%, Ireland, 7%. Not sure how these countries would take being told, take them back or else. But it's eye-catching. But of course, the lawyers, I imagine, would have an absolute field day.
0: I wonder, actually, if suddenly Poland and Ireland and Albania would take back all of their prisoners rather than allow them to go to El Salvador. Maybe none of them will actually end up going to El Salvador, but the threat would make their own governments turn on a sixpence. Certainly has got the attention of the public. Catherine Forster, superb as ever. Thank you very much indeed. Let's get the opinion now of the writer and the broadcaster, great friend of the show, Emma Trimble. Emma, as you'd imagine, the human rights lawyers are saying, oh, it's not fair, it would be cruel, it would be harsh, but do you think this could send out a strong deterrent message?
7: Absolutely, I think that's what it would do. I mean, the thing to do would be to start with the potential downsides. Obviously, as you say, you know, the human rights lawyers will be rubbing their hands together rather than maybe clutching their pearls. And I think this is something that obviously would be challenged. I think you would potentially see the countries where those foreign nationals are from saying, OK, we're going to send back any foreign prisoners that we have from the UK in our prisons. As Catherine said there as well, I think you'll see countries like Estonia maybe saying, you know, we don't actually want to go ahead with this. But the idea itself, I think, is brilliant. And the suggestion from the government that, you know, perhaps you know, this would take too long, it would be too complicated. This is the short-termism that we need to be moving away from. I think for too long, when we're faced with these situations actually that have led us to this point of national emergency on various fronts, so many things now are basically on fire, and we're trying to put out these fires without having the long-term thinking that we need to be having. And I think that what we're seeing here with reform is the kind of imagination that we need. And how can we creatively solve these problems? The reason why I'll Salvador is being floated is because El Salvador has more capacity, so they could potentially take more prisoners. It would also be cheap.

0: this in the history. 3 years ago, we had a tremendous heat wave in the middle of harvest. We were unable to get the fruit to cool down quickly enough. The following year, we had a very, very light crop, and the same again this year.
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2: Britain's only all-female chess team, called She Plays to Win, has been promoted to the game's top division, only to be told they must recruit a male player to compete. Now, league rules require every first division team to include at least one male and one female player, meaning that one of the team's female players could lose her place. I'm joined in the studio by the She Plays to Win chess players, Anusha and Alicia. Great to see you both this afternoon.
3: Thank you.
2: So sorry about what's going on. You've been promoted, but you might have to lose one of your teammates. What's going on here?
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4: Well, that drought is due to long periods, record periods, actually, with no rainfall and high temperatures. The areas that are affected, as you say, over half of England, half of the UK affected by that. The areas being East Anglia, Hertfordshire, the whole of London, Thames Valley, Hampshire and the Isle of Wight, Devon and Cornwall, the West Midlands and Wessex, covering Dorset, Somerset, Wiltshire and Gloucestershire. So a huge area impacted by that drought. There is also that amber heat health alert still in place here. That's in place until tomorrow. And temperatures today in the south could reach up to 35 degrees. So people here in Bognor Regis coming to the coast to cool down.
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5: 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You're with me, Martin Daubney, on GB News. Now, most of us in the UK are enjoying a long, hot summer, but every year a million Brits head to Benidorm. Yes, our man Doogie Beattie said adios to the UK and hola to the Spanish party town. Doogie Beattie, over to you.
6: Well, Martin, the rain might have came on, but the strip has not let us down. It's the early hours. Go ahead, give us your stuff.
7: Yay! Rain or shine! Woo! Benidorm, let's go!
6: Yeah, you're full of enthusiasm. Where are you from?
7: Scotland.
6: And what do you do for a living?
7: I'm a dance teacher.
6: And how long have you been in Benidorm?
7: Well, I just got here yesterday. Oh, Benidorm, are you ready for us? Woo!
6: Oh, good. You can just tell what's going to happen later on. Lovely to meet you. We're going on to this bar. From the very, very live to the more restrained, shall we say. So where are you from?
8: From Blackburn.
6: And what brings you back to Benidorm?
8: Well, we're here for the day because we're staying in Albia.
6: Okay. And is that a private resort?
8: It's a family villa.
6: And so you've come in here this morning
8: for a day out, you know, enjoy the, well, it's not the weather now, is it? You know, but we've had a good time.
6: And what do you think of the strip that's coming now?
8: She's behind you. No, the strip, it will always be the strip. It will never change. But it has been a bit quiet of late. Usually at night time it picks up and it gets better. And
6: oh, I can tell
8: you. Marilyn's behind you.
6: Marilyn's behind us. And Marilyn, look at that. Look at Marilyn. she's well set up, Martin, for the strip. How long will you last in the strip?
7: Well, maybe till Wednesday when I go home. So.
6: Well, your friends are looking for you.
7: I don't know where they are because I don't have my phone, so hopefully they find me.
6: They'll find you, I can assure you. There's no doubt about that. Martin, from being captured by 50-year-olds to Scottish people, you know, enjoying themselves, let's put it like that. It has been quite the trip so far. We've only been in the ground a few hours.
8: While you're filming, this man, he's brilliant. I've seen him a lot of times. He is superb. He deserves a bloody gold medal.
6: I paid him to say that, Martin. I paid him to say that. Seeing the last time through, you were going to get me divorced. So we'll be with you very shortly again, once again, in the strip.
9: Doogie BT, at last you've got a fan behind you there with Marilyn waving her fan, and you're even bribing the people in the bar there to say nice things about you. Doogie BT, this has got everything, it's beautiful. Thank you very, very much indeed, Doogie BT. See you again later in the show. Right, I'll be back for you. I'll be back at 7 for GB News tonight. Up next is Jubes & Co. tonight. It's a magnificent Dawn Neeson. I'll see you at 7.
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11: Hi there, welcome to the latest update from the Met Office for GB News. It's a dry day out there for most of us. Clear spells across the board, cooler overnight compared with how things will be during the rest of the week. We've actually had some respite from the heat through the day. Compared with Sunday, temperatures have been a few degrees down, but we've got high pressure extending across the whole of the UK. That's helping to kill off the showers. Shetland, Orkney, although an area of cloud and some patchy light rain will push into Western Scotland and Northern Ireland overnight. Elsewhere, clear skies remain. And under those clear skies, with lower humidities compared with recent days and nights, actually, it will be fresh in places. Not everywhere. Still going to be warm in the south and southeast, but further north and west, temperatures in some sheltered spots dipping into the single figures. Now we start Tuesday with a lot of dry weather up and down the UK, one exception, northwest Scotland, where it will be a damp start to the day for Lewis Harris. Into the west coast there, some thicker clouds, some drizzly rain. But towards the east and south across Scotland, drier, brighter, and some brightness first thing for Northern Ireland. But the best of the sunshine through Tuesday morning will be across England and Wales. Yet again, it's dry through Tuesday and the rest of the week, indeed, in those areas where we most need rainfall. It's also going to be turning hotter. After that fresher night, humidities and temperatures are rising during the days ahead. Widespread sunshine across central and southern Scotland into England and Wales and Northern Ireland will boost temperatures. We keep the thicker cloud in the north and northwest of Scotland, some spots of light rain, but otherwise it's dry, bright and hotter. Temperatures reaching 29 or 30 Celsius. Western England and Wales, a little bit cooler along the east coast of England for now because of a breeze from the North Sea. But overnight we keep the clear skies and it's a warmer night to come with humidities rising. Now, plenty of sunshine to come through the rest of the week and temperatures in some places reaching the mid-30s, so turning much hotter.
10: Today, clouds overhead, total zen within. 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
14: Good evening. 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The M27 westbound is closed at Junction 2 in Romsey due to fire. The M25 anti-clockwise has a report of collision between Junctions 8 and 7 in Merstham. The M6 southbound is affected by a collision between Junctions 2 and 1 in Rugby South. In Scotland, the M90 northbound has queuing and lane restrictions between Junction 1C at Admiralty and Junction 1B at Ferrytoll. Across Wales, the M4 eastbound at J44 Llanlas is closed. And on the trains, Elizabeth Line services are suspended between Hayes and Harlington and Heathrow Airport. For more travel news, go to gbnews.com.
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16: 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UK only. Entrance must be 18 or over. Lines close at 4 p.m. on the 21st of August. 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Entries will be pooled. 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Good luck.
17: I've been in Westminster for a long time, but I know that though power may be here, its effect on people's lives is across the whole of the country. We may be where rules are made, but it's where they're implemented that matters. 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
3: Good evening, it's 6 o'clock. I'm Dawn Neeson and this is Jubes & Co. And we've got an amazing show for you.
20: We send people back to their country of origin. So it needs a phone call with Eddie Rama from Albania, etc. And if they refuse, we then send foreign national offenders off to third parties.
3: Yes, Reform UK has promised a mass deportation of foreign nationals from Britain's prisons. Nigel Farage says foreign criminals would end up going to countries, including El Salvador, under a reform agreement, or government. But how realistic is such a policy? Also on the show tonight, Andy Burnham hits the road to kick off his cost of living tour, complete with merchandise, possibly made that bit up. He will be travelling across the country to hear directly from voters. But is this simply a bit of a vanity ego trip? Also, is it time to ban balaclavas in public? Well, Nottingham City Council is planning to do just that to make their city feel safer. But should other cities follow suit? And what about other face coverings? And the most gobsmacking story of the day, isn't it? That 230 illegal immigrants landed on British shores overnight in one dinghy, a mega dinghy. Actually, it's a ferry, let's be honest. It's marking a low point in the fight to protect Britain's borders. But will Labour ever regain control of our borders? So, great show for you coming up for you. Thank you so much for your company. We've got a great panel as well. We've got Reform UK councillor for Essex County Council, Jamie McIver, and former Conservative MP, Daniel Kavczynski. But first, let's get the latest news headlines.
21: Good evening. Your headlines at 1 minute past six. Reform UK is promising to deport all foreign nationals from British prisons to free up space and end the early release scheme. If the party was to form the next government, they plan to send those who commit the most serious crimes, like murder, manslaughter and rape, to their home country to serve their full sentence or rent prison spaces in El Salvador or Kosovo. It comes as the government says it is not possible to exempt individual offenders from early release amid pressure to keep PC Andrew Harper's killers behind bars. Police Federation Chief Aileen O'Connor called it indefensible and has said she's considering taking legal action against the government. Around 230 migrants have arrived in the UK overnight after crossing the Channel in what is suspected to be the most packed mega dinghy so far. A Home Office spokesperson has described the latest crossing as reckless and dangerous, accusing the criminal gangs of putting lives at risk by cramming huge numbers of people onto unseaworthy vessels. Nearly 1,000 migrants made the journey in small boats this weekend amid the warm and calm weather. The government says they're making progress, though, with the lowest number of crossings recorded in July since 2020. Amber heat health alerts have been issued for most of England as temperatures are expected to reach up to 36 degrees this week. The risk to public health will remain in place from Tuesday to Friday. Meanwhile, half of England and all of Wales are in drought.

0: Colleague here immediately goes into an attack on the Conservative Party.
1: You didn't really do much for 14 years. It has to be said when it comes to prisons.
2: You destroyed the country.
0: I think we had two major issues that we had to deal with. One of them, of course, we inherited a massive deficit of £184 billion, which we've reduced every single year.
1: You know what? I say this to Labour people when they come on here, but I'm going to ban people from coming on here from political parties and going, well, we inherited all this. Well, people want to know what you did when you were in power, not what you inherited. What did you actually do?
0: We had a massive deficit, which we had to deal with.
1: We all know that, but what did you do?
2: Why did that mean we had to import loads of people to the country?
0: So there wasn't as much money to build prisons as there normally would be because we were grappling with a massive deficit, the overhang from the 2008 financial crisis. That was one reason. And, of course, we had the pandemic where we had to borrow £650 billion to bail out 70 million people to pay for them to stay at home for a year and a half and shut down the world's fifth largest economy. Those are massive consequences and distractions for a government and why the prison building program has not been as quick as it should have been. So, I mean, reform is always great. Let's promise the world. Let's see if they ever get into office. It's very easy to promise. Okay. Let's see what they deliver if they win office.
2: I'm not going to let you get away with that. The two problems you just mentioned, none of those are an excuse as to why you open the doors to this country and let hundreds, millions of people flood into this country, saw net migration go up by to 6 million. That is none of those reasons are an excuse. It does not cost money to control the country's borders.
0: So you're saying that the European Union citizens that were allowed free movement of access to the United Kingdom whilst we were members of the European Union are all criminals, are you?
2: You enabled the importation, mass importation of migrants to this country, many of whom went on to commit horrendous crimes against the British people. Your government did nothing, A, to deport these people, and B, to increase capacity.
0: That's not true.
2: Do not use those two things. Do not hoodwink the viewers by suggesting that the two reasons you've given are in any way an excuse for the incompetence of the previous government.
0: We're not hoodwinking.
2: You are.
0: We're debating points.
2: It's not a debate when your facts are completely wrong, as they were just then.
1: OK, we are running out of time on this one, gentlemen. I mean, it is just a topic that is going on, and certainly online. And Adrian, and I have to say, I'm trying to remain as unbiased as possible about the young girls in this country being raped by people that come here illegally. But, Adrian, I have to agree with you. He said, Dawn, I don't care what happens to prisons sent to El Salvador. Send that Afghan scumbag there tomorrow who raped that little girl. And I have to say, I agree with you, and so many women and girls in this country agreeing. And by the way, people, that doesn't make you racist if you are worried about our safety. OK, we have to do a right reply, obviously. A Ministry of Justice spokesperson has said, after just 500 additional prison places were added in the 14 years to July 2024, this government is pulling every lever to protect the public and cut crime, building prison places at the fastest rate since the Victorian era, with 14,000 being built by 2031, launching the biggest ever expansion of tagging staff and community punishment and giving victims a say in the strict licence conditions of their offenders. Protecting the public will always be our priority. This is why this government is taking decisive action to fix the prison crisis it inherited, while investing record sums to support victims. Keep those messages coming in. I'm not meant to say anything after that. Any case, coming up, Andy Burnham hits the road, the Burnham Tour, the Burnham Bounce Tour. On Tuesday, kicking off his cost of living tour of the UK. He'll be travelling across the country, maybe avoiding some areas like possibly Thetford. Don't know, just throwing that one in there. To hear directly from voters. But is this simply a bit of an ego trip rather than a tour? Find out after the break.
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14: I've been in Westminster for a long time, but I know that though power may be here, its effect on people's lives is across the whole of the country. We may be where rules are made, but it's where they're implemented that matters. Join me, Jacob Rees-Mogg, for forthright and frank discussion on where Britain has come from, where it's going, and where it will end up. That's State of the Nation, Monday to Thursday, 8 to 9 o'clock. Vox Populi, Vox Dei.
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1: Hello, this is Dubes & Co with me, Adore Neesum, tonight. Keeping me company as well as you good folk out there is Reform UK councillor for Essex County Council, Jamie McIver, and former Conservative MP, Daniel Kosinski. Thank you both so much for joining me, gentlemen. Now, let's talk about going on the road, shall we? Rock and roll style. Well, kind of. Andy Burnham hits the road tomorrow to kick off his new cost of living tour in the UK. Do you think we're doing merch? Black or blue T-shirts, false eyelashes, who knows? Anyway, he'll be travelling across the country to hear directly from the public about how his government can improve their lives. He strives to deliver everyday fixes to ease the pressure of rising bills. Officials have said he will be in listening mode, me neither, as he focuses on tackling the cost of living and improving local high streets. And he is cracking down on deceptive deals and subscription traps in his efforts to ease the cost of living and give families more room to breathe. So let's have a quick word before we go to the panel with political commentator Andy Williams. Andy, good to see you. Thank you so much. He's talking about how to get out of subscription deals. What about early prison releases and mega boats coming over the channel? Kind of what more people are caring about.
22: Well, I think it depends who you ask. And I would say that actually Andy Burnham's made a reasonably good start in terms of tackling the cost of living. Cutting VAT on energy bills was something that a lot of people were calling for and something that he has
1: done. Andy is less popular than that. Sorry, Andy is less popular than Keir Starmer was at this stage in his premiership.
22: Oh, look, I don't think we should get too excited about the opinion polls. I mean, personally, I think the start to Andy Burnham's premiership is playing out exactly as expected. There was always going to be a bounce. There was always going to be a feeling that there was fresh blood, and he's obviously a much better communicator than his predecessor, and actually, I think at least as good as his rivals. What I would say, though, is that the key moment in the calendar this year is October 28th. It's the budget, when we actually see practically what this government is going to do about the cost of living. And I think that's really important. So I welcome him going on this tour. And I think in some ways he's damned if he does and he's damned if he doesn't. You know, you can say it's a gimmick, but actually getting out there and practically speaking to the public, going beyond the ivory tower of Westminster, is a good thing. And it's what people want to see. But it doesn't change the fact the precarious financial situation this country finds itself in has not changed one iota since Andy Burnham came to office. And in fact, he's made our position more challenging because he's spending money left, right and centre.
1: Yeah, so got worse, to be honest.
22: I welcome you know, anything he can practically do to reduce the massive squeeze on the cost of living that not just the lowest income people are feeling, but almost everybody, the middle classes have really squeezed as well. So anything he can do practically in that regard is great. Okay. But what we actually need to do is get the economy growing, get the tax burden down and get a grip on public spending.
1: OK, Andy, thank you so much for joining us and defending Burnham on tour, which sounds like a disease almost, doesn't it? Jamie, let's come to you first on this one. I mean, but it's good that politicians talk to us, you know, the humble public out there, the great unwashed. That's good. OK, I get that. But, I mean, if I want to get out of a contract online, I can get out of a contract online or a subscription online. What I want to know is what he's doing with the blooming boats.
2: Well, I'd like to first of all say to Andy Burnham, when he comes to Essex, he's welcome to come to Ongar, where I'm a councillor.
1: And a bit close to Epping. Well, might not go there, to be honest with you.
2: Give him some feedback, but also I'll tell him to stop this horrendous local government reorganisation that he seems to want to rush through. Now, first of all, this is obviously one of those tours that start of a flat tyre. Andy Burnham is not the king of the north, and he's definitely not the king of Britain, because we can see that in the polling. But we also, do you know how we know that? No one knows who Andy Burnham is.
1: Well, no one
2: knows.
1: He's a nobody.
2: He's come out of nowhere. He's come from his Skyline Apartments in Manchester, walked into Number 10 in a by-election where hardly anyone in Britain got a say over, and he's now been swanned in as to the highest office of state. Nobody voted for Burnham other than the people in Makerfield. And the reality is, what Burnham should be doing is going to the steps of Downing Street and calling a general election, calling time on this awful Labour government, and also making sure that we get Parliament full of members of Parliament from the Reform Party who are actually going to be brave enough and bold enough to pass the legislation that the Tories never passed, that Labour haven't got a hope in hell in ever passing. They can't agree on nothing. And we need to get some real patriots into Parliament to save the country, because we haven't got time to wait 3 years. Look at the mega dinghy that came over today. Look at the state of our country. Look at the state of the country's finances. So if Andy's going to go on tour, it should be a general election tour.
1: OK, Daniel, is this a talking to the public, understanding what the public, although if he's a bit confused about that, I don't know how, or is it just an ego trip?
0: Well, of course, it's a very touchy-feely thing to do in August, go around the country, be seen in people's kitchens, talking to them about the cost of living.
1: It's quite an unpleasant thought, to be honest with you. Thanks for that.
0: Crisis and all the rest of it. But interestingly, of course, now on Sunday, I read in the paper that we are now over £3 trillion in debt.
1: Yes, it's gone up, the national debt.
0: So our national, the debt interest payment is £130 billion this year, which is more than we spend on the entire education and defence budgets combined. We are hurtling towards bankruptcy. And the only thing that he can do is to save the economy by slashing the welfare budget, which at the moment is £333 billion. Mm-hmm. So our country is working hard, producing a lot, but it's hemorrhaging these resources as a result of the disproportionately large welfare bill that has ballooned over the last few years. And interestingly, what we've seen with Labour backbenchers, and this is the difficulty for Mr. Burnham, what we've seen with Labour backbenchers under the Starmer government is a total refusal at any reform to welfare. And until they're prepared to do that, this country is going to just have to carry on managing decline.
1: Well, you're right to point that out, because at the moment, the welfare bill is more than we get in taxes. That can't continue. Neil's just got in touch. Dawn, do you have a sight of Burnham's tour schedule and where he is playing? I wish I did. I can think of a few places that he might not be going, to be honest with you.
0: Thetford
1: being one of them. So, Dawn, where is Burnham going? Who's going to meet? Yeah, lots of people asking. We don't know, but starting tomorrow. Any case, will there be merch is my question. Will I be able to get some lovely eyelashes? Any case, keep those messages coming in, gbnews.com/yoursay. Now, coming up, is it time to ban balaclavas in public? Well, Nottingham City Council is planning to do just that to make their city safer. Should we all follow suit? And what about other face coverings? Yeah, what about the burqa? All of that coming up after the break.
16: 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Clear and dry for many of us overnight. It will feel a little cooler, but only temporarily, because hotter weather is on the way over the next few days, not just by day, but by night as well. At the moment, high pressure is extending across the whole of the UK, keeping things dry for the vast majority. One exception, very weak weather front will just dangle some cloud into central and western Scotland overnight. A few spots of rain for the west coast. But elsewhere it's dry, it's clear. And despite the clear spells, the highest temperatures will be in the south, 16 or 17 overnight. Whereas across parts of Wales, especially upland areas, and the north of the UK, temperatures in places will dip into the single figures. So a cooler, fresher night for some. And a dry start to the day for most. But for Scotland, this area of cloud is moving through. Low cloud around the west coast, some drizzle in places. Mostly dry and bright for Glasgow, southwestern parts of Scotland and Northern Ireland. Just some hazy, thin upper cloud around. However, the southern half of the UK, once again, dry with long spells of sunshine to begin things once any patchy low cloud lifts and disappears. As a result, temperatures will rise quickly through the morning and it's going to be a hot day in places. The heat shifted slightly further west compared with Monday. We're talking about widely the mid-20s across England and Wales and up to 29 or 30 Celsius western England and east and north Wales. Cooler for the east coast and a little cooler for Scotland and Northern Ireland, but actually warmer compared with the last few days, low to mid-20s. Wednesday's a different story for Scotland, Northern Ireland, Northern England. Here we've got some shower clouds appearing, some heavy downpours, especially for western Scotland. Otherwise, in between the showers, some sunshine and feeling warm once again, but the heat will continue to build in the south up to the mid-30s in places by Wednesday and Thursday.
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19: 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The M6 southbound is affected by a collision between junctions 2 and 1 near Rugby South. The M27 westbound is closed between junctions 7 and 5 near Southampton Airport. And the M25 anti-clockwise is closed between junctions 6 and 5 near Sevenoaks. In Scotland, the A78 between Dunlop Street and A8 Ratho Street is closed in both directions. Across Wales, the M4 eastbound at J44 Llanlas is closed. And on the trains, Elizabeth Line and Heathrow Express services are reduced to and from Heathrow terminals. For more travel news, go to gbnews.com.
1: This is Tubes & Co with me, Dawn Neeson, keeping me company until 7 o'clock. Reform UK councillor Jamie McIver and former Conservative MP Daniel Aram Kavchinsky. Keep saying your name, Kavchinsky, that's what I say. I got it right in the end. So thank you both for joining me. Now, we are going to talk about face coverings and banning balaclavas, which is what Nottingham seemed to be doing. But lots of you are saying, well, Dark Cypher has just said, ban all face coverings, to be honest with you. Lots of you agreeing with that one. Okay, Daniel, let's come to you first on this one. I mean, yeah, this is Nottingham Council. They're thinking of banning balaclavas because they've got so many irritating little kids running around, and some of them are 10-year-old, by the way, running around in their balaclavas, causing havoc in the city centre. So they're going to ban them. Good idea. And should we take it further? Should we ban all face coverings?
0: Well, it's very interesting that Nottingham Council is coming up with this proposal, and I very much urge them to pursue a trial. It will be interesting to see.
1: Well, that's what they're trialling it first, to see how it goes down and see if it actually stops any antisocial behaviour.
0: It will be a lot of crime now is dealt with as a result of CCTV and abilities to look at people's
1: faces. Yeah, and they're bringing in facial recognition in the area as well.
0: Facial recognition and all of those things. So I very much welcome this trial, and let's wait and see what happens in Nottingham and Nottinghamshire as a result of this trial. But in reality, what is the purpose of wanting to wear a balaclava?
1: In a heat wave, yeah, there is that. But what about all face coverings? I mean, because it's not gonna sort of like they're saying it is just balaclavas. It's not gonna affect sort of like anything you wear to cover your face, religious, cultural, health, work, weather, or personal safety reasons. Which pretty much just means it's just the balaclava. But you can wear those sort of like hideous masks we all like to wear during COVID. Cover your face, same difference.
0: Well, we've been very sensitive about obviously people who want to, you know, cover their faces for religious or other. other reasons. But actually, I think as a society, we are now moving towards being a little bit more tough.
1: There are many countries in Europe and Muslim countries that do ban face coverings.
0: Well, actually, I spent a lot of my time when I was a member of parliament in working with Arab countries, and you just don't see these face coverings in many of these.
1: So would you be for banning the burqa as well?
0: I personally, if I was an MP, which I'm no longer, but if there was a vote on this, I would vote for a total ban.
1: In all situations or just in public buildings?
0: Certainly in public buildings. Let's have the debate, but certainly in public institutions and certainly, you know, people coming in sensitive areas, all the rest of it, I think it should be banned.
1: OK. What about you, Jamie? I can guess what you're going to say, to be honest with you, but...
2: Well, yeah, I agree that we should have a ban on all face coverings. I don't see the point in it. What are you hiding? I don't like state overreach with the whole facial recognition, CCTV. There's a debate to be had on that. I think that could be extreme. I don't want to see people, you know, over the top. Why should everybody be punished just because there's a few scumbags that do bad things? When it comes to the burqa, there should definitely be a debate on it. I do certainly sit on the side of banning it because you can't ban face coverings and then not ban the burqa. And I think also there's a misconception. You know, burqa is not the hijab. People need to understand the difference.
1: The burqa is the full covering.
2: The left would love to make over-the-top remarks on that. You know, I think the burqa is a very different thing it is very much a different thing to the hijab. But no, I think also, you know, the reality is there are so many victims of crime that don't get justice because of face coverings, and that's wrong. Also, there's people that think they can get away with things, and therefore, if you're going to try and reduce crime, you know, we've got to... Britain is lawless at the moment. You know, crime is happening all over the place. The police don't even... If your car is stolen, which is a frequent thing for Essex people, if your car is stolen, they don't come. They don't go and chase the people.
1: Why would they?
2: They just say, would you like a code for your insurance? We've lost that ability to fight crime properly. And a big part of that is because the CPS just don't prosecute. And that's because a lot of people have their face covered.
0: I mean, now living in Westminster, as I do, I'm just appalled that, you know, people are now saying to me from overseas, we won't come to London.
1: Really? Scared?
0: On holiday and tourism. The phones that are being snatched in the street, you know, is actually putting people off. I mean, London, where we live, is obviously tourism is one of our main income generators.
1: Oh, yeah, quite.
0: And if there is a perception that the crime is out of control, which it's starting to be, we're not going to get tourism coming into London. And that has to be taken into consideration.
1: Lots of people getting in touch are smiling. Sandy says, in my opinion, it should be all face coverings, not just balaclavas. And Irvin has pointed out the burqa is not a religious garment. It's a cultural garment. Mm-hmm. And Aaron says, ban the balaclava, the burqa, and ban people from wearing hoods. OK, it's probably a bit extreme, especially if it's a bit cold, mate. Ronald said, just simply ban the burqa. And Paul said, yeah, ban hoodies to that, add banning hoodies as well to that. The problem I have with this gentleman is that, it makes me nervous sometimes when I do see people completely covered up. I don't know if they're a man or a woman or what. And I find it upsetting when they're little kids with their faces covered. Mm. But do I really want the government telling me as a woman what to wear? This is my problem with this.
2: Yeah, it's a very good point because I think we saw from COVID, and, you know, so I mentioned state overreach with facial recognition. Mm. You know, there is a line, it shouldn't be crossed. But I think in the case of the burqa, if people don't like that we're going to ban the burqa in this country, if that's what Parliament chose to do one day, wouldn't it be wonderful if actually Parliament did start changing laws and doing things for the better of the British people? Then I think that if people don't like that, they don't have to live in Britain. You know, we live in a world where you can go to Heathrow, you can do whatever you like. I believe that the British people, as a whole, do believe in banning the burqa. They certainly believe in the fact that we shouldn't have face coverings. I think every sort of polling suggests that. I don't like the fact that there's a lot of people that have nothing to do with the burqa who start to pipe up in defence of the burqa, and they don't know the facts, like you've eloquently pointed out, that it's actually not... Your religion doesn't constrain you. There are plenty of Muslim women that don't even wear the hijab. So I think it's a very fair assessment to make. Plus, there are people who wear the burqa and commit crimes and get away with it.
1: Well, we do. There have been examples of men wearing burqas to escape, you know, crime scenes. Daniel, but isn't this a slippery slope? I mean, you were a former Conservative politician. I mean, do you want politicians telling you what to wear? For example, if someone took offence to check jackets, for example. I mean, you can't wear those. I mean, is it a bit of a slippery slope when we're banning items of clothing?
0: Well, I mean, I think you're referring to fashion sense about my...
1: It's a lovely jacket, by the way. That wasn't personal.
0: Fashion sense. But in reality, look, I mean, let's face it. We are a Christian country. and we're very tolerant to other religions, but we want to maintain, I mean, I came to this country, I'm as a foreigner in 1970.
1: Oh, yeah, there's an interesting fact about Poles in this country, by the way.
0: Yes.
1: The immigration, the feelings about immigration in this country, by the way, have gone down. I mean, sort of like 10

0: to try to integrate into the society where they come to. And I think we need that spirit. If you want to have the privilege of working in the working and living in the United Kingdom, try to integrate, and, you know, when in Rome, do as the Romans do.
1: Indeed, yeah. I mean, I certainly couldn't go to many Muslim countries and walk around in a bikini. No one needs to see that, by the way, at my age, but I certainly wouldn't be able to do it. So maybe, you know, when in Rome.
2: Well, yeah, it's a point, but I also believe the country is full, and I think we need to have a grown-up conversation about immigration. Legal immigration with integration does work, and we see many examples. I've got many friends who I adore, and they weren't born in Britain. However, our public services cannot cope. We're building all over the Greenbelt to cope with increasing population. We have, you know, go and sit on the M25 in rush hour, you quickly realise the country is at capacity. And okay, if you zoom out on Google Earth, you'll see lots of green fields. Why should we not have farmland? Because we've got to do Taylor Wimpey copy and paste jobs all over the Greenbelt. So the problem is, we're a little island and we're full.
0: Yeah, we're a tiny island, but what we want, what I think we want, is we want immigration not to be in the top four issues at the general election. And the only way we're not going to have immigration in the top three or four issues is if the British people are focusing on other important things, whether it's education or defence. And we will only get to that stage if we can demonstrate to the British people that immigration numbers are sustainable the interest of the United Kingdom.
1: We're running out of time in this section, and we will come back to this, obviously, in the next bit. But Anne-Marie, thank you so much for reminding me. I've forgotten about this, although I don't know how. Dawn, remember Sarah Sharif? She was forced by her parents to wearing a full head covering and face covering to hide the abuse she'd suffered before being murdered. Yeah, thanks, Anne-Marie. That was a truly shocking story, wasn't it? OK, we are going to move on, but there is a seamless link coming up. A gobsmacking 230 illegal immigrants landed on British shores overnight, marking a low. In one boat, by the way. One boat, carrying enough passengers to fit on a jumbo jet. Marking a low point in the fight to protect Britain's borders. But will Labour ever regain... Will anyone ever regain control of the borders, to be honest with you? All of that after the break.
3: Ready to soak up that holiday sunshine?
4: Won't we need some cover?
3: No worries. All sorted.
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6: Hi there. A lot of high pressure dominates much of southern Europe, with a lot of sunshine and some thunderstorms in the mix too. Those thunderstorms, particularly across parts of Turkey and Greece, where we're seeing temperatures into the mid-30s. Further west across Italy, temperatures into the high 30s and low 40s, and very hot across parts of Spain as well, but a little bit more in the way cloud and slightly fresher conditions across the Canary Islands. Staying settled and hot throughout next week, temperatures peaking later.
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8: Well, Charlie, as most of the viewers know, I would be involved in agriculture. This isn't quite agriculture. It's quite close to it, the cousins of. A lot of things that go on in agriculture are on display here. Thousands of people come into this site, Ragley Hall, just about 45 minutes out of Birmingham.
9: We are the modern ruralists, and here today we have the craft yard. We've got nine different crafts, all demonstrating what they're up to. Here we have the wheelwrights, and they're bonding a wheel here. So this is an ancient craft that's been going for about... Barney Murray's a bit of a legend, quite frankly. He's the national champion, master dry stone waller, comes from North Wales, and he's a bit of a Thor lookalike, so he's quite popular.
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10: Now at 16 minutes past eight, the annual bike ride from Yorkshire to London is taking place today, aiming to honour the legacy of the Batley and Spen Labour MP Joe Cox, who was murdered by a far-right terrorist in June of 2016.
11: Well, the bike ride aims to champion a cause she was passionate about, as this year marks the 10th anniversary of her tragic death.
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2: It's a difficult question. Honestly, I don't think I would at this rate, because I think the government tracks, when we say we're fighting for Britain, what are we actually fighting for? The concept of Britain, I don't think, exists anymore. When I look at Britain, when I go outside, it doesn't seem to be very British. And I think the core demographic of the people who would normally fight, these white working class boys who, you know, have been fighting for Britain, who we expect just to sacrifice their life in a fight, you know, they've been demonised for decades and decades by the government, by our education system, by the media. Economically, they've been disadvantaged. So why would we expect them to risk their lives when we've demonised them for so long and took them for granted for so long? And this concept of Britain fighting for the British government, you know, the British government has betrayed us.
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3: Hello, this is Jubes and Co with Meadle Needham. Thank you so much for your company, especially those correcting me on the size of various planes. Evidently, the number of people in that boat is more than the typical capacity of a Boeing 737, but some of you are saying that's not right. But we do have someone that's a bit of an expert on that one. We'll be coming to him soon. That person will be Reform UK Councillor for Essex County Council, Jamie McIver. And we have also on the panel former Conservative MP, Daniel Kavchinsky. So thank you so much. Well, I'm going to have to come to... Actually, I'm going to come to you first, Daniel, on this story. Now, a staggering 230 migrants across the Channel on a single boat today. It's a record, right? We've never had that before. GB News has obtained an exclusive photo of the dinghy. There you can see it's bigger than a double-decker bus, by the way. It's the biggest of its kind to make it to UK. A baby and several young children were also pitched. You can see the baby being held up there by, I hope, its parents, but who knows, and onto those packed dinghies as French police watched from the beach while a little baby was manhandled like that. Prime Minister Andy Burnham has said he's going to be relentless, whatever that means, in cracking down on small boats. Let's have a listen.
4: The number of crossings is down by 50% this year compared with the same period in 2025. And the month we've just had, July, has been the lowest number for 6 years of people crossing. So clearly progress is being made, but we're not complacent. It's why I am here. It's why I've come down on Sunday to see the team, to listen to what they think needs to be done, what further can be done. So we're just going to be relentless. People want to see this issue addressed. I heard that on the doorsteps in Makerfield. But we also need to build a system that offers safe routes for people as well, because that also takes away the selling point of the gangs.
3: Maybe we should call his UK tour the Relentless Tour. That's got a certain ring to it, hasn't it? In any case, this comes, by the way, as it's been revealed today that Afghan migrants are reportedly using tunnels to breach the EU border from Belarus, with many now setting their sights on, you guessed it, coming over here. OK, our... GB News, actually, we've got some... GB News viewers can actually see people leaving one of the latest tunnels that's been dug under the border fence between Belarus and Lithuania. That's on your screens now. That looks very reassuring, doesn't it? OK, now, come on... Daniel, you wanted to go first on this story because you've got lots to say.
5: Well, I wanted to go first because, of course, you know, the European Union and the zealots in Brussels, in their obsession to create an artificial supranational state, they have dismantled thousands of kilometres of border controls across our continent. Alsatian dogs, sniffer dogs, infrared cameras, border security guards and all the other paraphernalia that protects individual countries from this sort of movement of free movement of criminal gangs, narcotics and illegal migrants. We know the French are taking £600 million of British taxpayers' money.
3: That's a billion altogether, isn't it?
5: And we know that the French will not lift a finger to help us. In fact, they're using this issue as a sort of sword of Damocles to try to intimidate us and get us perhaps to re-enter the common market and all the other things they want us to do. I'm the chairman of the Libya UK Alliance. And, you know, we are going to an immigration and security conference in October in Benghazi. 80% of all illegal immigration into Europe goes through Libya.
0: Wow.
5: Because Libya has its coastline closest to the Italian island of Lampedusa.
3: Of course, yeah.
5: So, unfortunately, a lot of these criminal gangs are operating in very porous Sahara borders. What the new British Prime Minister needs to do, rather than appearing on next to the cliffs of Dover and saying that he's cooperating with the French, he needs to work with the Libyan government on helping them to strengthen their southern borders. We have seen what can happen to a border, thanks to President Trump, on the Mexican-American border. We've seen the millions of people crossing that border actually stop as a result of the construction of this wall. What needs to happen is on the border of Libya, Niger, Chad, and Sudan, there needs to be collaboration between Britain, the European Union, and the Libyan authorities in order to build this wall to prevent this tsunami of people trying to enter our continent.
3: Jamie, it's certainly one solution.
6: No, I'm sorry. We need to stop the boats coming here by stopping Britain from being a soft touch. The reason they're all coming here is because Britain is a soft touch. Again, because of the previous government, whether that's claiming benefits, getting a hotel, free food, you name it, they get it. Commit a crime, get away with it. You name it, it happens. The problem is Britain is a soft touch and they know it. They see it on their social media. They know we're not going to get rid of them. That's why reforms policy, we've got Operation Fortress, where we're going to turn the boats back and take them back to France, number one. Secondly, we're going to make sure that we don't allow foreign nationals to claim benefits. We don't give them brand new houses in Shropshire. You're actually going to start to put the British people first and say to all these people that want to come here illegally, you'll be treated like criminals, and the minute your feet land on our shores, they'll be on a plane again and deported. Detain and deport, and that includes the ones that are already here. But to help your viewers really visualise, Dawn, the scale of this particular arrival, and we're talking just one here, and as Nigel Farage says, it is a national security emergency. So those 230 that came here today, many of your viewers will know what it's like to go to Orlando on holiday. And on, as we've got a Virgin Air hostess in the studio, the big aeroplane that flies you to Disneyland, 262 people on board. If you chop first class off, there are more people on this dinghy. That is
3: We've run out of time, unfortunately, Daniel. Sorry. A Home Office spokesperson has said the latest incident demonstrates the reckless and dangerous tactics employed by the criminal gangs facilitating these crossings, who continue to put lives at risk by cramming ever greater numbers of people into unseaworthy vessels. We must go further, which is why we have signed a payment by results deal, polite cough, with the French to put 40% more boats on the ground on French beaches. OK. For Brits looking for more sun than they're beginning here in the UK and some parts of the UK, we have sent the intrepid Doogie Beatty to Benidorm. Who drew that, then? Doogie!
7: Well, Dawn, I get the worst jobs. Honestly, it's terrible. This is our third year doing this. Brits abroad, following them on holidays, and over a million British tourists come to Benidorm for the nightlife, for the beach, for the beautiful culture that's on it. But at this time of night, all of them turn to the Strip. This is where we're sitting at now, right at it, and they're from all ages. There's a great British contingent here, and I mean, earlier on we had some younger members of the community. Sir, where are you from?
8: England.
7: And what brings you to Benidorm? Why Benidorm?
8: Because it's lively and fantastic. That's why. And I like everything about it.
7: And I mean, how many years have you been coming to Benidorm?
8: Probably about five.
7: 5 years. And this man at the back of you as well.
9: Probably about 30 years.
7: Oh, I'll get to him. Sir, how long have you been coming to Benidorm?
9: Over 10 years now.
7: And why Benidorm?
9: It's a beautiful nightlife and the people are nice. And you meet new people and get to know them well.
7: And we'll just go across to this younger gentleman here. Sir, why Benidorm?
10: I've always come to Benidorm as with the lads. It's a lads' holiday. And I've been coming. I come with my family first in 2015. over the Christmas, and we've had such a good time ever since then.
7: Brilliant. So you can see why the Brits come abroad and they come here. Drink is cheaper, flights are cheaper, load of ladies here. Oh, give us a wave, give us a wave. Whereabouts are you from?
11: Liverpool.
7: Liverpool Scousers love it in Benidorm. So you can see that we've got them from all over the country so far today. We've had them from Belfast, we've had them from Surrey, Kent and Liverpool and Blackburn. Tomorrow we will be on most of the day talking to people, finding out what matters to them.
3: Doogie, thank you. That's Doogie on the strip, not getting stripped there. Doogie Beattie, thank you much. Thank you so much, Daniel. Thank you so much, Jamie. Thank you, you at home. Don't go too far, though. GB News Tonight is up next.
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13: 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Clear and dry for many of us overnight. It will feel a little cooler, but only temporarily, because hotter weather is on the way over the next few days, not just by day, but by night as well. At the moment, high pressure is extending across the whole of the UK, keeping things dry for the vast majority. One exception, very weak weather front will just dangle some cloud into central and western Scotland overnight. A few spots of rain for the west coast. But elsewhere it's dry, it's clear. And despite the clear spells, the highest temperatures will be in the south, 16 or 17 overnight, whereas across parts of Wales, especially upland areas, and the north of the UK, temperatures in places will dip into the single figures. So a cooler, fresher night for some, and a dry start to the day for most. But for Scotland, this area of cloud is moving through, low cloud around the west coast, some drizzle in places. Mostly dry and bright for Glasgow, southwestern parts of Scotland and Northern Ireland. Just some hazy, thin upper cloud around. However, the southern half of the UK, once again, dry with long spells of sunshine to begin things once any patchy low cloud lifts and disappears. As a result, temperatures will rise quickly through the morning and it's going to be a hot day in places. The heat shifted slightly further west compared with Monday. We're talking about widely the mid-20s across England and Wales and up to 29 or 30 Celsius western England and east and north Wales. Cooler for the east coast and a little cooler for Scotland and Northern Ireland, but actually warmer compared with the last few days, low to mid-20s. Wednesday's a different story for Scotland, Northern Ireland, Northern England. Here we've got some shower clouds appearing, some heavy downpours, especially for western Scotland. Otherwise, in between the showers, some sunshine and feeling warm once again, but the heat will continue to build in the south up to the mid-30s in places by Wednesday and Thursday.
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16: 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The M27 westbound is closed between junctions 4 and 3 in Southampton West. The M2 eastbound is closed between junctions 3 and 4 in Chatham. The M25 anti-clockwise is closed between junctions 6 and 5 in Sevenoaks. In Scotland, the M8 eastbound has three lanes restricted between junctions 19 and 18 at Charing Cross. Across Wales, the M4 westbound from J24 Caldra to J26 Malpas is congested with possible delays. And on the trains, Elizabeth Line and Heathrow Express services have a reduced service to and from Heathrow terminals. For more travel news, go to gbnews.com.
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18: 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UK only. Entrance must be 18 or over. Lines close at 4 p.m. on the 21st of August. This is a network giveaway. Entries will be pooled. Please check the closing time if listening or watching on demand. 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

0: I've been in Westminster for a long time, but I know that though power may be here, its effect on people's lives is across the whole of the country. We may be where rules are made, but it's where they're implemented that matters. Join me, Jacob Rees-Mogg, for forthright and frank discussion on where Britain has come from, where it's going, and where it will end up. That's State of the Nation, Monday to Thursday, 8 to 9 o'clock. 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
1: Britain is not just a geographical expression. 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
4: Welcome back to GB News Tonight with me, your host, Martin Daubry. Now, after an entire weekend of rumours that the government would make an exemption to its early release scheme and block the release of PC Andrew Harper's two killers, today it was finally confirmed. The government, in fact, will not apply any such exemptions. Is this a U-turn from the government? Now, the government insists it wouldn't be possible and that the scheme must go ahead to stop prison overcrowding. It also emerged today that the three men who were involved in an Al-Qaeda plot to blow up planes with liquid explosives could be back on the streets before Christmas. Well, today, Reform UK announced this plan.
6: Send people back to their country of origin. So it needs a phone call with Eddie Rama from Albania, etc. And if they refuse, we then send foreign national offenders off to third parties.
4: Yesterday, Reform UK will deport. They announced foreign prisoners to free up prison spaces in Britain. And if their countries refuse to take them back, well, they'll send them to places like El Salvador.

0: And the question I think most people ask is, OK, so we have our own wrong-uns. We really do. But why are we importing a bunch of wrong-uns from abroad?
1: Yeah, but the
0: issue, no, seriously, why?
1: But we're back to the migration issue.
0: Well,
1: issue there. But what we're talking about
0: why
1: here
0: are they
1: is
0: here
1: whether,
0: at all?
1: Whether or not that a cultural background means that these people are committing more crime.
0: Well,
1: the best study so far is Oxford University Migration Observatory. They have found no evidence that the crime rate is any different between migrants.
0: But as you admit,
1: and
0: we don't have the real data.
2: So we've already admitted, Nigel, we don't have the data. Now you're saying we do.
1: I said the best study that's been done is not full data.
2: The best study is based on inconsequential, incomplete and shadowy data, because they won't even let us have the data.
1: Therefore, we can't draw those conclusions.
0: It is hard to draw conclusions about what's happening in the UK. However, it is not beyond the wit of man to look at other countries that are similar to us, Western European liberal nations, Denmark, Germany, France, Holland, that do collect this data. And they see a very clear pattern. It is, and I think you agree, it is not beyond possibility that if this data is finally winkled out, and remember, the Information Commissioner said that the government should release it, and they are spending taxpayers' money to stop us learning this.
2: Gentlemen,
0: it'll be the same.
2: I want to end on a victim impact statement from that girl in Nottingham. I think it's really, really important to give that poor child a say. She said this in court earlier on today, with bravery far beyond this maggot that rapes her. I feel numb when I think back to how I felt at the time. I felt scared of the world after it happened, and that evening I felt that I wanted to kill myself. I was emotionless for a few months and struggled to sleep. I wake up having panic attacks. I have flashbacks of the defendant 3 or 4 times a week in the night, all day, and if I see anyone that looks like him, it can trigger a panic attack. I feel like since it happened, I can't trust anyone, and I can't trust men. Thank you to my panel. Now, coming up in just a moment's time, Labour's Education Secretary has blamed the Tories for 1 million young Brits being out of work and in education. Bottom of the pile, once again, are white working class boys. Have successive governments sacrificed poor white lads on the altar of political correctness and even been guilty of anti-white racism? That's next.
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6: Hi there. A lot of high pressure dominates much of southern Europe. We have a lot of sunshine and some thunderstorms in the mix too. Those thunderstorms, particularly across parts of Turkey and Greece, where we're seeing temperatures into the mid-30s. Further west across Italy, temperatures into the high 30s and low 40s. And very hot across parts of Spain as well. But a little bit more in the way cloud and slightly fresher conditions across the Canary Islands. Staying settled and hot throughout next week. Temperatures peaking later.
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8: Yes, the Malaysian government has announced that it will renew the search for Malaysia Airlines flight MH370, which disappeared 10 years ago without a trace.
9: Yes, the plane was carrying 239 people from Kuala Lumpur to Beijing. Previous attempts to locate the plane have all failed, leaving the families of those on board without any kind of closure.
8: Well, for more on this, let's speak to Terry Tozer, a former airline pilot and author of Confessions of an Airline Pilot, Why Planes Crash. Terry, you sound like the perfect man to talk to about this, because this is perhaps the biggest aviation mystery of our modern age.
10: Yeah, it is. And obviously a great tragedy as well. It's good to know that they're going to have another crack at trying to find it.
7: GB News, the People's Channel. This is GB News, Britain's news channel.
11: This is just health and safety gone mad. It's not the role of public authorities to be telling people what's for their best interest. And the reality is, it's probably better to take the chance of a tree branch falling on you than going out in the sun and getting getting burnt in the sun. But the reality is, the reason why these councils

0: for saying you've got to stay out of underneath the trees is they don't want anybody to get struck by a branch, which they have a liability to, whilst they don't have a liability for anybody getting sunburned. So it's all to do with public liability. I mean, if you look at East Cheshire Council, for example, in 2024, they had to pay out £500,000 because a branch fell on somebody.
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2: In my hand, I have a colander. I have a piece of paper. Yes, you have one too. So I'm going to run it so you can see me. So I think what you do is you shine, you indicate, you tell me what to do and I'll do it for you.
3: You never look at the sun directly. Yep, you allow the light to go through the colander and that'll actually act as a pinhole camera and project images of the sun onto the piece of paper. And then you can look at the piece of paper and see the eclipse take place. Simple as that. You can do it also by using binoculars or a telescope and projecting an image through from them onto a piece of paper. Yep. That will work just as well. Or get a bucket of water, let it settle, and look in the bucket of water, and you'll see the image of the sun in the water, and then you can observe the eclipse that way.
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4: Welcome back to GB News Tonight with me, your host, Martin Daubner. Now, within 3 weeks since taking office, the Education Secretary, Lucy Powell, has already taken fire at Michael Gove's 10-year-old education reforms for, as she calls it, forcing schools into an academic straitjacket. Put simply, she thinks that the 1 million young people out of work, employment and education are there because of an overemphasis on academia. But as my next guest points out in an excellent column today in The Telegraph, this is a complete misreading of the data. What the data really shows is that over time, many groups have improved drastically in educational outcomes, but the group that hasn't, the white working class. I'm delighted now to be joined by Lord Sewell, the educational consultant and the man who chaired the Commission on Race and Ethnic Disparities back in 2020. Lord Sewell, it's a pleasure to have your company. It sincerely is. Lucy Powell taking aim at the wrong target here, you think?
5: Definitely. And I think that maybe, you know, she's been on those back benches for a long time, boiling up, waiting to sort of say these things, looking across at Gove. And now she's got on the front benches and now she's the boss of education. And she's come out with something which was outrageous, that in fact, all the time that when we had those great improvements, particularly in the London area, places like Hackney, places like Lambeth, where education achievement of what I say, low-income children, just when we went to the top of the table in terms of world standings for literacy and for getting GCSEs. And that was through an approach which is about academic rigour. And she has decided to say that because we've got a high number of NEETs, not in education, employment and training, that it's to do with that. That we've almost straitjacketed our children into being academics instead of being people who can be more vocational. And I think that's the thing. She's actually rode back a bit on this recently, as you know, because people have obviously responded to even in our own party.
4: Because Lord Sewell, of course, the Labour Party always try and lay the blame, not only at the gate of the Tories, but of poverty. But as you mentioned in your piece, and you're exactly right, poverty doesn't impact all communities with equality. And my point here, when you look at the white British working classes, they've been impacted in ways that are very, very complicated, but yet they're not really helped. They're on the outreach programmes. They're not given the foot boost upwards that we see elsewhere with other demographics.
5: Exactly. And I pinpoint the West African group in particular, the Nigerian Ghanaian group, as a group that's quite interesting, because if you compare that same kind of free school meals, low income metric with white working class, you find that, in fact, they have done really well under that system. In fact, most of those ethnic minority groups with that low income have done very well.

0: And when it comes to high income tax, rich people with lots of different sources of income, they have more scope to go abroad and make their prime residence abroad, or they have scope to reorganise their affairs so that they don't declare so much income because they're not generating so much income. And then, as you say, you end up with less tax. I don't know why these people don't understand this. And even the Treasury officials find this quite difficult to grasp.
1: Well, is it because they don't think of taxation as a means of raising money, but as a means of making a moral statement? And they think that it is better to make the country more equal by making the rich poorer than it is to allow it to be less equal, but with the poor getting richer.
0: Yeah, I think that's right. I think that they have a moral purpose. But I also think there's a sloppy lot of thinking. They don't look at the reality of the world. And they think there's an easy money tree there. As you said, the rich people will easily be able to spare 1% of their company, which doesn't make any profit yet, or be able to find 1% of their house, which they can't actually put on the market. And they're simply wrong about that. And they don't, again, understand human psychology. And indeed, quite a lot of them, they're grasping themselves. They want to maximise the amount of money they get from the things they do. And they don't seem to understand that's a perfectly reasonable attitude that the entrepreneurs have, that they're going to put all this effort in. They want to keep a decent share of it.
1: And wealth taxes are also particularly complex, aren't they? Dennis Healy gave up on it because of the complexity. Yeah. But valuing various items is hard. That you can value equities very easily. You can probably value land quite easily. But even valuing a house is very difficult because houses are so different. But valuing a business is extremely difficult.
2: Well, what would be very easy would be to actually tax land, because land doesn't move. And so that's one of the possibilities. But Dennis Healy, remember his famous thing about going to tax the rich till the pips squeak. I think one of the problems that certainly people on the left have got is, remember, the richest man in the world was a man called Andrew Carnegie in the 1870s. He was far, far richer than Elon Musk is today. He gave away 90% of his billions that he made. There are 2,500 libraries in this country that funded by Andrew Carnegie. I think what used to happen was that people who were almost obscenely rich were actually very generous with it. And I think we had an understanding, we had a balance in this country.
0: But a lot still are. Mr. Gates does that, for example.
1: Yes, and Mr. Carnegie was not taxed at 45% of his income.
2: Yeah, what was
1: so he was able to build up. There was no income tax
2: only
1: in the
2: you
1: US.
2: Would know what the federal taxation was in 1870.
1: There was no federal income tax. Yeah. There was no federal income tax until a constitutional amendment in the early 1900s.
0: The left is wrong that the rich people in Britain are not making a big contribution. Yeah. They're massively taxed, and that is buying the hospitals and the schools, and you'd miss them if they weren't there to buy those
1: hospitals.
0: Well,
1: we're already beginning to miss them. Yeah. Thank you to my panel, because we've got this coming up in just a moment.
3: We're just going to be relentless. People want to see this issue addressed, but we also need to build a system that offers safe routes for people as well.
1: He's succeeded in stopping any bluebirds appearing over the white cliffs of Dover. However, new polling shows 43% of the public now think migration has been bad for Britain. A decade ago, while a record 230 people crossed the Channel in one boat. Is the small boats crisis now the big boats crisis?
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14: Can Britain solve the migration crisis? New polling shows 43% of Britons have a hard-line view on the damaging effect migration has had on the country, up from 33% a decade ago. Reform has today announced a policy which is to send some foreign prisoners overseas to El Salvador.
15: We are organising a trip to El Salvador. And by the way, not all of the prisons, the cages that you've seen on television, and Lee Addison and Vanessa Frake, the former prison governor, they will both be visiting El Salvador soon. To house a foreign national offender in El Salvador will be half the cost of housing a foreign national offender in this country and will give us more prison spaces.
14: Meanwhile, while the media and politicians continue to use the term small boat crossings, including me, a record 230 people have crossed the channel in a single boat, not so small. Prime Minister has previously said that they're working hard to tackle the migrant crisis.
16: We're just going to be relentless. People want to see this issue addressed. I heard that on the doorsteps in Makerfield. But we also need to build a system that offers safe routes for people as well, because that also takes away the selling point of the gangs.
14: So, should the small boats crisis now be renamed the large or medium-sized boat crisis? And would Reform's plans make any difference to the numbers crossing the channel? I'm joined now by Reform's deputy leader of Durham County Council, the one and only Darren Grimes. Darren, what a pleasure to be joined by you today. How practical do you think Reform's plans are? That it may be one thing America sending criminals to El Salvador. Do you think realistically we could get 10,400 prison places in El Salvador to move all the foreign criminals out?
17: Absolutely, yeah. I mean, at half the cost as well. That's the crucial detail there. You know, you mentioned before the break that the small boats may have become the big boats, and they're custom order boats as well, Jacob. So this issue is not going anywhere anytime soon. GB News has been covering two serious migrant stories in which unspeakable acts have been committed against what are now broken girls who will live a life sentence for the rest of their lives. So all of these people, foreign nationals that commit these kinds of atrocities on British soil, they ought to go elsewhere and then ultimately not be our problem ever again. And you touched on the polling, 43% of Britons now saying immigration has been bad for this country. But I think the crucial thing here, Jacob, is that all of those people that called you and I swivel-eyed bigots for arguing that immigration controls were important, even the Remainers are saying that they are hardening their stance on migration, according to those polling figures. And the number, I think, of as far as that doubling is concerned in percentage terms, these aren't Reform voters, right? I very much would like them to be, but they're the kind of people who assured all of us that actually Brexit would be a fundamental mistake. But if Brexit gives us the tools, the instruments to actually be able to control this in a meaningful way, then I dare say we might have some changed minds, Jacob.
14: Yeah, well, possibly. But many politicians have said they are going to deal with illegal immigration and they're going to deal with the prison crisis. Why should we believe reforms policies? What is the greater chance of success? And what do you need to do first to make it happen?
17: Well, yes, you're right. Many politicians have promised this. You know, they didn't lose control of the borders. I actually argue they had, post-2016, had the potential of control and squandered that entirely. That's not the failure of policy. I think that's actually treating a manifesto a bit like it's a sort of manuscript from a play. We've actually just run the biggest experiment as far as mass migration is concerned in this country. But if you consider the stats around the prisons, the number of them that we actually have, the 450 spaces, that's how many spaces the Conservatives actually made in 14 years. We're saying that actually you can have a Nightingale-style apparatus for a prison built a much sooner than 14 years and actually at a scale in which is necessary right now to ensure that people do serve their full sentences. You know, there are 10,000 foreign nationals in our prisons. That's 12% of the entire estate and £643 million a year up in smoke. And that's up, by the way, by half since 2019, which, dare I say, Jacob, is a total failure of Conservative government and now this one too. And rather than actually remove them, they actually release them early to make room. So, you know, 70,000 of them with champagne at the prison gates celebrating in sheer jubilation. And the cost lands directly on the public. And Jacob, a lot of the commentary today is saying that they can't do it, but Norway rented prison cells from the Netherlands, Belgium rented from the Netherlands, Denmark from Kosovo, and then the Danish wrote standards into the contract. So you can do it overseas, and you can put British standards into the contract too.
14: Well, can you do it without withdrawing from the European Convention on Human Rights to make this possible, and indeed the Refugee Convention, to stop, particularly for illegal boat people, refoulement?
17: No, we would leave both of those things, absolutely. We would have to, Jacob. In order to actually complete the Brexit project, I think that's what needs to happen on day one of a reform administration.
14: And if you followed this through, you'd have 10,000 spaces freed up by removing, well, 10,400 spaces by removing foreign prisoners. You would then have 12,000 extra spaces, I think, from Nightingale prisons. Then do you make sentences much longer, or do you just make people carry out the sentences that they have received?
17: Yeah, I think the basic standard would be for people to carry out the sentence that they have received. You know, the killers of PC Harper, for example, should not be getting early release. And Mr. Burnham says, which I think is quite frankly nonsense, Number 10 said today that actually they have no choice but to release these people early. I don't believe that you do have that. If we could actually, in a state of emergency, erect hospitals and all the rest of it during the COVID years, we can surely, in a state of emergency, erect emergency prisons. And if you actually, you know, the fact of the matter is that with these numbers coming in as we've got it right now, there will be a bigger foreign population within the prison estate. And I think many British people, Jacob, are saying that this is a completely intolerable position for the British public to be in, where such vast sums are being spent on foreign nationals who ought never have been here.
14: And how would you process getting rid of not just the 10,400 who are in prisons, but the people who have come in illegally? And how far back do you go? How many years back do you go to remove them?
17: Yeah, it's a good question. I think actually, ultimately, that those that are in there and have been in there post 2016, as far as the boat migrant crisis ramping up, anyone who is in the country illegally. But to be honest, Jacob, it has to be a hard and fast rule that anyone who is in this country illegally does not get access to bed, board benefits and all of the other trinkets afforded to British nationals. That has to be a marker in order to stop the draw of mass migration through the English Channel. That currently is why they are coming in large numbers ordering these custom-made boats, because they know for a fact that once they arrive here, a very weak and ineffectual government, be it either party, is not willing to actually do anything meaningful in order to see them deported. So, yeah, you've got I think anyone illegal, that has to be the marker. Anyone that's here illegally, you have to make sure that they suffer the consequences of what is ultimately a breach of British law.
14: All right. And very final thought. Unlike Rupert Lowe, you're sure the King is British?
17: I am quite sure, yes,
14: good.
17: Jacob.
14: That's right. Thank you. Yes. I'm very reassured. I think that too. But Rupert doesn't quite know. Anyway, thank you to Darren. Coming up in just a moment, the government is planning a new crackdown on subscription services and misleading discounts as part of Andy Burnham's drive to ease the cost of living crisis. Is this sort of state intervention replacing personal responsibility?
0: Dinner under the stars tonight?
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18: Hi there. A lot of high pressure dominates much of southern Europe. We have a lot of sunshine and some thunderstorms in the mix too. Those thunderstorms, particularly across parts of Turkey and Greece, where we're seeing temperatures into the mid-30s. Further west across Italy, temperatures into the high 30s and low 40s. And very hot across parts of Spain as well. But a little bit more in the way cloud and slightly fresher conditions across the Canary Islands. Staying settled and hot throughout next week. Temperatures peaking later.
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19: Hello and welcome to the latest update from the Met Office for GB News. Clear and dry for many of us overnight. It will feel a little cooler, but only temporarily, because hotter weather is on the way over the next few days, not just by day, but by night as well. At the moment, high pressure is extending across the whole of the UK, keeping things dry for the vast majority. One exception, very weak weather front will just dangle some cloud into central and western Scotland overnight. A few spots of rain for the west coast. But elsewhere it's dry, it's clear. And despite the clear spells, the highest temperatures will be in the south, 16 or 17 overnight. Whereas across parts of Wales, especially upland areas, and the north of the UK, temperatures in places will dip into the single figures. So a cooler, fresher night for some. And a dry start to the day for most. But for Scotland, this area of cloud is moving through. Low cloud around the west coast, some drizzle in places. Mostly dry and bright for Glasgow, southwestern parts of Scotland and Northern Ireland. Just some hazy, thin upper cloud around. However, the southern half of the UK, once again, dry with long spells of sunshine to begin things once any patchy low cloud lifts and disappears. As a result, temperatures will rise quickly through the morning and it's going to be a hot day in places. The heat shifted slightly further west compared with Monday. We're talking about widely the mid-20s across England and Wales and up to 29 or 30 Celsius western England and east and north Wales. Cooler for the east coast and a little cooler for Scotland and Northern Ireland, but actually warmer compared with the last few days, low to mid-20s. Wednesday's a different story for Scotland, Northern Ireland, Northern England. Here we've got some shower clouds appearing, some heavy downpours, especially for Western Scotland. Otherwise, in between the showers, some sunshine and feeling warm once again, but the heat will continue to build in the south up to the mid-30s in places by Wednesday and Thursday.
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32: Hi, I'm Michelle Dubry, and my show is your opportunity to cut through all the noise and dive in headfirst to some robust debates. 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
14: The government is planning a new crackdown on subscription services and misleading discounts, with the Prime Minister promising to make unwanted subscriptions easier to cancel and force companies to be clearer when prices rise as part of Mr Burnham's drive to ease the cost of living. The government also says it wants to tackle retailers using inflated WAS price marks, to which many say tricks the consumer into believing offers better value than is the reality. But with many of these practices already subject to consumer protection laws, is this necessary or merely sound and fury which signifieth nothing? My panel is still with me, Lord Redwood and Stephen Pound.
1: Stephen, confuse me with Ezra Pound.
14: Yes, indeed. Let me come to you first. Shouldn't the government have some big idea of what it wants to do, rather than announcing laws that I think were initially proposed by the former Prime Minister, by Keir Starmer, a couple of years ago, reheating it, and most of it's covered anyway?
1: Well, this is a whole range of things that Andy Burnham's actually come, you know, hit the ground running, and he's come up with a whole range of different options. But I think what he's doing is reacting to what people are saying to him, that, you know, what we want, just do the things that we can deal with immediately. OK, we're reducing immigration, we're reducing people crossing the channel, but also get on, and hopefully we can actually do something about prisons. But this thing about subscriptions is actually quite devious, and a lot of people are really quite pained by this, because there's this... the idea is all inertia, that people suddenly find that they've got a direct debit. Some people don't check their bank accounts, and you suddenly find this money's being drained from your bank account for some subscription you opened a couple of years ago. Now, your point, and I don't want to actually assume what you're going to say, Jacob, but you would say that people should have personal responsibility about this. They should be checking their all of their bank accounts in some people's cases, but they should be checking their bank accounts. The reality is inertia is an issue, and certainly when I look at, you know, the one I pay for my mobile telephone and my water bill and my gas, I don't check that every month. So I think he's onto something here, but ultimately, you're absolutely right. Existing consumer protection legislation
14: is pretty good. Yeah, I mean, John, this gives me a chance to have a pop at the Sky subscription service, which I think is a complete con, because my Sky box didn't work, so I cancelled it. Or rather, my PA cancelled it, both in London and Somerset. And then they sent me a big bill saying you haven't cancelled it. And she was only approved to cancel it in Somerset and not in London, which is completely outrageous.
1: It's crookery, a different language, obviously.
14: So I have a certain sympathy with trying to stop companies being crooked.
2: Well, great. But I think it's just diversionary tactics by the Prime Minister. And there may be individual hard cases. It may be you can improve the regulatory framework even more, but there is already a regulatory framework to stop malpractice. But this is not what is causing the main pressure on family budgets. And it's about food prices and energy prices. The government is the villain on the energy prices. The carbon taxes and the extreme net zero policies are giving us uniquely expensive energy in this country. And they won't even cut the VAT when the oil price is very high on the fuel that we need to get to work and run the vans and whatnot.
14: And I don't know if you've seen, but Octopus Energy has said when there's the solar eclipse, don't use any electricity, switch your washing machine on later, because renewables don't work. We need gas.
2: Yes, indeed. And that has to be the big backup. And then, of course, we're paying twice because we have to pay for the wind when it isn't working and we have to pay for the gas backup. So no wonder we've got very dear electricity because they've got the wrong policy. So the government should apologise on energy and get the prices down by reducing its huge and grotesque tax take on people trying to struggle with the family energy bill. And on the food, we need much more British farmed food. And the government talks that occasionally, but it doesn't do it. And it's doing everything in its power to demolish agricultural food production in this country, covering places with much more profitable solar panels, giving them grants to not farm, to do wilding instead of putting proper crops in, and giving them no help on the difficult problems they got at the moment with fertiliser prices through the roof, and with a shortage of water, meaning that the crops are not yielding as much as they can. So we've got a food shortage coming up from Britain, and the British government is making it worse.
14: It is fiddling whilst rain burns, isn't it? That people's Netflix is whatever it is, £4.99 a month, but the con of the BBC licence fee, they're not going to do anything about it. They're going to change the tax.
1: I don't know about Rome burning, but I have to say my city is burning and my country is burning. You know, my nation is burning, and we've got to do something about it. We can either go back to the idea of getting depending on coal and heaven knows what, or we can actually go forward. These costs that you're talking about, and don't forget, energy prices are actually going to be reduced by £85 a year in the autumn of this year.
2: No, they're going to go up. Yeah, the government is going to try and
1: The reality is, in the medium to long term, we have to actually look at renewables. We have to actually go forward.
2: But we're not stopping you doing renewables where they make sense.
1: John,
2: Stephen, they are wrecking our general system.
1: It's a transition that is the issue.
2: We're aware of that.
1: We all know
2: it's going horribly wrong, and you've got to understand that.
1: I think all of us want energy security. We don't want to be at the beck and call of Russian oligarchs. We actually want to have our own...
14: We could be at the beck and call of our own shale gas our own North Sea oil, if we had any sense.
1: Well, there's damn little North Sea oil
14: There's a lot of North Sea oil and trillions of cubic feet of shale gas.
1: Yeah.
14: Yeah. Which could run our system for years.
1: I have to say, I don't actually disagree with you on that one, but it doesn't make me popular with some of my comrades.
14: All right, well, Stephen and I are agreeing.

0: culture is showing here in Sussex, in the fruit growing across these fields.
1: Well, the impact of the heat is already visible here. This local grower says that if these extreme temperatures continue, this year's harvest may well be smaller in size.
2: I don't think there's been another period like this in the history. 3 years ago, we had a tremendous heat wave in the middle of harvest. We were unable to get the fruit to cool down quickly enough. The following year we had a very, very light crop, and the same again this year.
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4: Britain's only all-female chess team, called She Plays to Win, has been promoted to the game's top division, only to be told they must recruit a male player to compete. Now, league rules require every first division team to include at least one male and one female player, meaning that one of the team's female players could lose her place. I'm joined in the studio by the She Plays to Win chess players, Anusha and Alicia. Great to see you both this afternoon.
5: Thank you.
4: I'm so sorry about what's going on. You've been promoted, but you might have to lose one of your teammates. What's going on here?
5: So essentially, we have fallen victim to this rule that She Plays to Win, our team, has been promoted to the first division in our league, but now must have a male player as part of the rules.
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1: Well, that drought is due to long periods, record periods, actually, with no rainfall and high temperatures. The areas that are affected, as you say, over half of England, half of the UK affected by that. The areas being East Anglia, Hertfordshire, the whole of London, Thames Valley, Hampshire and the Isle of Wight, Devon and Cornwall, the West Midlands and Wessex, covering Dorset, Somerset, Wiltshire and Gloucestershire. So a huge area impacted by that drought. There is also that amber heat health alert still in place here. That's in place until tomorrow. And temperatures today in the south could reach up to 35 degrees. So people here in Bognor Regis coming to the coast to cool down.
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6: Has Labour's nationalisation dream already turned into a nightmare? The party promised that bringing Britain's railways back into public ownership would improve services. But now we discover that South Western Railway, the first to be nationalised, saw the proportion of late trains rise from 34 to 46% in its first year under public ownership, with cancellations also increasing quite sharply. Does this prove that Labour's rail nationalisation experiment has already failed? Well, my panel is still with me. John, this is exactly what you've always said about nationalisation.
7: Yes, it doesn't work, and it will cost us a fortune, and it won't produce improved services, and it won't even be good for the staff. In the long days of nationalised British Rail, they sacked an awful lot of people because the costs never added up, and they kept on losing passenger revenue as a result. It's very sad to watch. And of course, we've had a hybrid railway for a long time because we've had a fully nationalised track signal stations operation called Network Rail. And over those recent years, when the record of the private companies hasn't been that great on reliability and punctuality, the cause has often been failures of Network Rail, which of course the passengers take out on the company that sells them the ticket, but it's actually been mistakes with the signalling and the track. So they should know that by now. And if they couldn't fix Network Rail when it was public sector, how are they going to fix the whole thing?
6: When you go back to the nationalised rail, the passenger numbers were much, much lower. It was a badly run service.
8: Well, hang on a second. The population was much, much lower.
6: Not proportionately.
8: But Jacob, a German friend came across to see me from Stuttgart yesterday, and I was trying to explain to him how on earth this ticketing system works in this country. It is unbelievably complicated. The fact is we have this great smorgasbord, this great kaleidoscope of different companies competing against each other.
7: Rather like airlines, where it works rather well.
8: Well, I'm afraid in case of British Rail, it does doesn't work. And so we are bringing the Roscoes back, the rolling stock, into some sort of a national framework and a structure, because it's good for the country.
6: But
8: the thing on Southwestern Rail,

0: and a little cooler for Scotland and Northern Ireland, but actually warmer compared with the last few days, low to mid-20s. Wednesday's a different story for Scotland, Northern Ireland, Northern England. Here we've got some shower clouds appearing, some heavy downpours, especially for Western Scotland. Otherwise, in between the showers, some sunshine and feeling warm once again, but the heat will continue to build in the south up to the mid-30s in places by Wednesday and Thursday.
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3: 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UK only. Entrance must be 18 or over. Lines close at 4 p.m. on the 21st of August. This is a network giveaway. Entries will be pooled. 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Good luck.
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38: It's 9 p.m. I'm Patrick Christie's tonight. Well, it's the largest ever.

0: badges when it comes to stuff like this. And, you know, we might build some houses alongside the prisons if we actually stop caring about those things. There was a story recently that Harry Potter fans had managed to get some building work going ahead because it went through a mythical piece of the story.
1: Yeah, they thought it was something, wasn't it, that they managed to get a housing development block because it was on the location where they thought Dobby was born.
0: But this is... Yeah, that's exactly which is nonsense. But this is the reality of why things like building prison spaces or houses or reservoirs have not happened, because people have been more bothered about minor inconveniences than serious threats to our...
2: If they were serious about building prisons and building and creating spaces, they would find an alternative way to do it.
0: There are currently 14,000 cells being built.
2: No, I know they are. They're not going to be ready until 2031, and you know that.
3: So the 14,000
0: don't matter. Some of them will, because some of them are...
2: This is the weakness
4: of all governments. We live effectively in a failed state where nothing seems to happen.
0: We can't build prisons, we can't build all of these things.
4: A strong government, doesn't matter who's in charge of it, would, especially over this PC Harper point, would say, actually, do you know what? I hear what you say about the challenges within legislation. We are the government. We have a huge majority, as the Labour Party has. We will recall Parliament tomorrow and bring MPs back from their holidays and pass new laws to keep these vile crooks in prison. No. That's what doesn't happen in Britain.
3: No, I want to, I'll put this to all of you. Benjamin, I'll start with you on this. So, PC Harper's mum got in touch with us today and issued that statement that I just read out, which is basically saying that she can't really believe that Andy Burnham hasn't, in all of this, made any attempt to contact her at all. And he's open to a conversation. He is tomorrow, I believe, starting his grand tour of the UK, meeting people out there, finding out what they feel about various different things. We'll talk more on that later. Should he meet PC Andrew Harper's mum?
0: Well, I'm not against it, but let's be clear, you know, there are a few thousand people in the position that they could be on the early release scheme, and I think you have to be very careful as Prime Minister to single out certain cases for special treatment.
2: No, you don't.
0: You make the rules to apply to
2: everybody. No, you don't. If you're Prime Minister, you're in charge. And actually, you do not allow cop killers out of prison. I'm sorry.
0: Whatever.
2: No, you don't let them out after 6.5 years of a 13-year sentence. You know, if you want people to come into your police forces, you can't allow them to be slaughtered by scumbags and them only served 6.5 years for it. And yes, he should make an exception for these two guys.
3: Should he have met the mum? Should he have at least... called her?
2: This is man of the people, Andy Burnham. Why hasn't he called her? Why? Because he knows he's not going to let them out, so he can't look her in the eye. Remember he said... Let me finish this. Yeah, last week he said, I can look the family in the eye now and say that I have done everything I possibly can. Can't, can he? He said that last week, and he literally can't.
3: Do you think he should meet them?
4: Absolutely, yes. You know, Carol's right. People who put their... When there's danger, we all run away from it. Police and people in uniform service run towards it. They should be... people who kill them or injure them should be punished more severely than others. Andy Burnham should have the guts of his conviction to sit down with that grieving mother and his grieving wife and talk to him about why he can't do what they want to do. As I say, I don't believe it. He could recall Parliament. He can change any law in a day. It's a lack of leadership.
3: Yeah. I get what you're saying, which is that, look, they
0: can't
3: meet everyone.
0: You can't single out particular cases.
2: But this
0: is that's not how justice is applied. It has to be equal.
2: Is this justice?
0: Now, the two
2: letting
0: changes,
2: out killers and pedos?
0: They were always going
2: this
0: to be let out.
2: This is not justice.
0: Okay, they were always going to be let out.
2: No,
0: there are two changes.
2: They were always going to be let out under Labour's ridiculous early release scheme.
0: The only reason there's an early release scheme is because Rishi Sunak, who she's the person that should be answering these questions,
2: because Shabana Mahmood
0: left 500 spaces in prison cells across
2: Mahmood
0: the whole country.
2: Introduced the early
0: and let's just be clear,
2: scheme.
0: We're at almost 98% capacity. So if you didn't have these early releases in October, we would have no cells by November.
2: You couldn't
0: that is
2: build
0: how serious the situation. They're building 14,000 prisons.
2: Nightingale
0: prisons don't work like Nightingale hospitals, because in hospitals people actually want to be in their prisons, they want to get out. But so it takes a lot more to
2: I
0: do
2: just
0: that.
2: Said, now, do you not right. listen to these arguments about the Nightingale hospitals? But you don't put the hardcore criminals in the Nightingales. You put the shoplifters, you put the fraudsters, you put the non-dangerous people in the Nightingale.
4: The point is, Benjamin, you're right, there is a big problem in the prison system and it's happened over many years. The government has no plan to deal with it other than let criminals, cop killers, out early.
0: Well,
4: that is unacceptable.
0: That's not
4: and
0: true.
4: And what we've heard
0: that's
4: from
0: the vast majority are minor crimes and blue-collar crimes.
3: What will be
2: that's
3: fascinating
2: not true.
0: It is absolutely
3: if
0: true.
3: If in a couple of weeks' time, El Salvador come out and say, absolutely 100%, we can make this work. If you want to rent the prison spaces, you can rent the prison spaces. By the way, they're not like the ones in cages with all the gang
0: members. That's what they're all like.
3: On the face. Well, we'll be willing to build other ones,
0: you know,
3: or whatever.
0: Do you know, El Salvador refuses journalists the right to go in the prisons. Why do you think that
2: not
0: is?
2: Not true, actually. Okay. They let Richard Madeley in just a couple of months ago.
3: A tricky position, won't it?
2: Richard Madeley made a whole documentary on the El Salvador prison.
3: Oh, well, there you go. All right, well, yeah, well. Anyway, time for now for the Great British Giveaway, and it's a week in an El Salvadorian prison with Richard Madeley. No, it's not. It's 60 grand in cash and some gold.
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6: 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UK only. Entrance must be 18 or over. Lines close at 4 p.m. on the 21st of August. This is a network giveaway. Entries will be pooled. Please check the closing time if listening or watching on demand. Good luck.
3: Just before we move on, I want to make a point very clear. I was not suggesting we killed the badgers. I was saying we moved the badgers to accommodate the prison. So you can keep your badger hate mail, all right? Coming up, the largest ever migrant dinghy invaded our shores over the weekend. 230 illegals on one boat. Look at that. The Crowborough migrant camp has capacity for about 500 illegal immigrants. So two of those boats and a few more lads, and that's full. Then what do we do? How much longer can we go on like that? But before that...
7: It's a good job you did that at the end of this interview, because I'm very emotional to hear that, Jason. Thank you.
8: I feel like a mug.
3: I could watch it all day. James O'Brien being played like an absolute fiddle. The Cambridge plagiarism professor, Jason Arday, has left a trail of red-faced politicians and broadcasters. But one British university hasn't learnt the lessons of this scandal. It's introducing a degree in woke. I'll reveal all in a few seconds.
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0: Why?
1: I'm a bit too old to go on it myself.
0: But you're not, Matthew. Just identify as an 18-year-old.
1: I think one look at me would be enough to have people know that I'm not 18. Look, what do we mean by woke? Because this word is bandied about every blooming day on channels, including your own. What does it mean? It means that we are awake to the fact, and it is a fact, that minorities have been, and in some cases still are, persecuted just for who they are. That is literally what woke means. And surely we all should be awake to that. We can have our own views about it, as I know you do, Patrick, but we should all be awake to it. That is literally all that woke means.
0: Right, okay, so why do we need a degree in it?
1: But why do we need a degree in anything? I mean, learning is its own, is an end in of itself. And I know, you know, you guys don't like the idea that workplaces might have, you know, DEI schemes or people who look out for the interests of minorities who work in that workplace. But I actually think that's a perfectly legitimate thing to do. Can I say just on the working class point, I wholly agree. And as a working class person myself, proudly working class from a working class family, the first in my family to go to university, I absolutely think we need to be doing more to encourage more working class students to think about university as a potential option.
0: I do think that the quote that will stand out from here is, why do we need a degree in anything? And I think we obviously need people to come out with things like physics degrees. I don't need people to come out to run a DEI scheme at Tesco's. Like, what's the point of that? But, you know, do you want to come back to what Matthew said?
2: I also think that just focusing on Jason Ode, in a way, this is far greater than just one individual. I think that when you're looking at universities, what you want to promote is academic rigor. And you also want our most prestigious institutions to check the qualifications of a particular individual before appointing them in a high profile role, in a high status role within that institution. So clearly, one of our most prestigious institutions in the shape of the University of Cambridge has dropped the ball magnificently here. But I think this is the point, that ultimately we want to be focusing on people's achievements. What can they really bring to the table in the academic world in terms of their research capabilities, their academic curiosity? But at the moment, it just seems like we're focusing too much on protected characteristics, and meritocracy is being undermined as a result of that.
0: Would you support a degree, Matthew, focusing specifically on the plight of the working class white boy?
1: Sure. I mean, absolutely. I mean, of course. I mean, you know, I think you might think that that is some great gotcha for me, Patrick, but it's not, because I was a working class white boy. I was the first in my family to go to university, and only able to
0: but
1: do
0: they
1: so
0: don't
1: actually
0: do it,
1: thanks,
0: though,
1: to,
0: do they?
1: Thanks to a Labour government. Well, they should. I mean, they, you know, as I've said, and this is my main point here, is that learning is an end in of itself. Of course, we want to produce doctors and teachers and scientists and all the rest of it, of course. But also, learning is an end of itself. We should all want to learn. And I sometimes think with some of the populist right that they appear to be anti-learning. They appear to be anti-ideas. They appear to be anti, you know, having a thought and caring about other people, which university is quite a good thing to get you to do, because you're meeting people from all sorts of different backgrounds and cultures and countries. Dare I say it, universities do quite a good job of producing small L liberals. Perhaps that's what the populist right doesn't like.
0: No, I think it's more about what it is they're actually being taught, isn't it? And if they are being taught all about grievance and all about, you know, the negativities of the past, and, you know, the sense
1: that some people are persecuted.
0: I don't think that's really necessarily what this is. I mean, like, you know, you go to university for 3 years to get a degree in looking basically at trans through a decolonised lens. And then what does that do?
1: Well,
0: so when
1: why
0: someone,
1: not?
0: So let me tell you why. So then when someone goes into the workplace as a specially hired DEI
1: trans
0: officer.
1: Trans people are definitely persecuted.
0: Right, OK.
1: I mean, there's no doubt about that at all, every day.
2: Patrick, if I could just make this point. I think that when we're looking at the UK, for all its many flaws, actually, when it comes to anti-discrimination protections, it ranks very highly compared to most countries in the world. But if you're actually looking at DEI, my point is that I still think that there are forms of unfairness in this country. If you actually look at DEI policies, whether it's in the university sector or in many industries, you have other protected characteristics. A class isn't even a protected characteristic. which is a problem in itself. But crucially, if you have a protected characteristic such as disability, completely overlooked. And I think that is a serious problem. So I think the point is that I want to create opportunities for certain, if you call it group.

0: who would like to access university but might not have the opportunity to do so. But by focusing so much on racial identity, especially when you actually look at ethnic minorities, they tend to have a strong educational ethos. I think we're looking in the wrong place here, if truth be told. And what's happening is there might be talented white working class boys who want to further themselves in terms of education. They're not given the opportunities they deserve, while the likes of Jason Nardé are overpromoted to a point that it makes the university sector look rather silly.
1: Well, quite, yeah. Anyway, all right, well, thank you very much, both of you. It's social policy analyst Dr. Akiba Sam, political commentator Matthew Holbert. Jason Nardé has previously denied allegations of dishonesty and plagiarism. He's also added, while criticism is an inevitable part of academic life, what I have experienced has gone far beyond scholarly disagreement. I will return stronger, wiser, and with the same determination that has always defined my journey. A Cambridge University spokesperson said the University of Cambridge has begun an investigation following new information about Professor Nardé's academic qualifications and honorary appointment. In order to ensure a fair process, we will not comment further until this has concluded. Coming up, well, the largest ever migrant dinghy invaded our shores over the weekend. 230 illegals arrived on one mega yacht. The Crowborough migrant camp can house just 500, so that's basically two and a bit of those boats, and they're done. But before that,
2: Andy Burnham is introducing a switch into this electrical circuit to represent the circuit breaker entering UK politics, innit? You done know.
3: When I stood outside Downing Street, I said we needed a circuit breaker.
1: Decline. Andy Burnham's back from his holiday and off on a listening tour. So I'm going to tell you where he's going and who he's going to be listening to next.
4: Be nice to escape the grey.
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7: Hi there. A lot of high pressure dominates much of southern Europe, with a lot of sunshine and some thunderstorms in the mix too. Those thunderstorms, particularly across parts of Turkey and Greece, where we're seeing temperatures into the mid-30s. Further west across Italy, temperatures into the high 30s and low 40s, and very hot across parts of Spain as well, but a little bit more in the way cloud and slightly fresher conditions across the Canary Islands. Staying settled and hot throughout next week, temperatures peaking later.
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8: Hello and welcome to the latest update from the Met Office for GB News. Clear and dry for many of us overnight. It will feel a little cooler, but only temporarily, because hotter weather is on the way over the next few days, not just by day, but by night as well. At the moment, high pressure is extending across the whole of the UK, keeping things dry for the vast majority. One exception, very weak weather front will just dangle some cloud into central and western Scotland overnight. A few spots of rain for the west coast. But elsewhere it's dry, it's clear. And despite the clear spells, the highest temperatures will be in the south, 16 or 17 overnight, whereas across parts of Wales, especially upland areas, and the north of the UK, temperatures in places will dip into the single figures. So a cooler, fresher night for some, and a dry start to the day for most. But for Scotland, this area of cloud is moving through, low cloud around the west coast, some drizzle in places. Mostly dry and bright for Glasgow, southwestern parts of Scotland and Northern Ireland. Just some hazy, thin upper cloud around. However, the southern half of the UK, once again, dry with long spells of sunshine to begin things once any patchy low cloud lifts and disappears. As a result, temperatures will rise quickly through the morning and it's going to be a hot day in places. The heat shifted slightly further west compared with Monday. We're talking about widely the mid-20s across England and Wales and up to 29 or 30 Celsius western England and east and north Wales. Cooler for the east coast and a little cooler for Scotland and Northern Ireland, but actually warmer compared with the last few days, low to mid-20s. Wednesday's a different story for Scotland, Northern Ireland, Northern England. Here we've got some shower clouds appearing, some heavy downpours, especially for Western Scotland. Otherwise, in between the showers, some sunshine and feeling warm once again, but the heat will continue to build in the south up to the mid-30s in places by Wednesday and Thursday.
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0: 130 illegals arrived on one boat, and it comes on the same day that we've had two illegal migrants sentenced for absolutely despicable crimes. How much more of this can we really take? But before that...
1: It's packaging. Is it out of his packaging?
2: No,
1: is it out of his
0: So police in Manchester have been slammed for appearing to detain a man just because he bought a baseball bat from a sports shop. I'll reveal all on that in just a few minutes. Don't go anywhere.
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4: 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It's quite close to it, the cousins of. A lot of things that go on in agriculture are on display here. Thousands of people come into this site, Ragley Hall, just about 45 minutes out of Birmingham.
5: We are the modern ruralists, and here today we have the craft yard. 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And they're bonding a wheel here. So this is an ancient craft that's been going for about. Barney Murray's a bit of a legend, quite frankly. He's the national champion, master drystone waller, comes from North Wales, and he's a bit of a Thor lookalike. So he's quite popular.
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6: Now at 16 minutes past eight, the annual bike ride from Yorkshire to London is taking place today, aiming to honour the legacy of the Batley and Spen Labour MP Joe Cox, who was murdered by a far-right terrorist in June of 2016.
7: Well, the bike ride aims to champion a cause she was passionate about, as this year marks the 10th anniversary of her tragic death.
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10: It's a difficult question. Honestly, I don't think I would at this rate, because I think the government tracks, when we say we're fighting for Britain, what are we actually fighting for? The concept of Britain, I don't think, exists anymore. When I look at Britain, when I go outside, it doesn't seem to be very British. And I think the core demographic of the people who would normally fight, these white working class boys who, you know, have been fighting for Britain, who we expect just to sacrifice their life in a fight, you know, they've been demonised for decades and decades by the government, by our education system, by the media. Economically, they've been disadvantaged. So why would we expect them to risk their lives when we've demonised them for so long and took them for granted for so long? And this concept of Britain fighting for the British government, you know, the British government has betrayed us.
3: GB News, the People's Channel.
0: Welcome back to Patrick Christie's Tonight. Now, police in Manchester have been quite heavily criticised for detaining a man who had apparently just left a shop having bought a brand new baseball bat over the weekend. Let's just take a little look.
11: Why are you filming it?
12: I'm meeting my friends.
13: Make videos like.
1: Is it out of his packaging? Is it out of his packaging?
2: No,
1: is it out of his
14: It's in packets, you idiot!
13: Spraying it.
0: Yes, so under UK law, carrying a baseball bat in public is not illegal if there is a reasonable excuse, such as transporting a newly purchased baseball bat in its packaging and no intent to use it as a weapon. So we have actually contacted Greater Manchester Police to try to clear this up for us. You know, look, do they think it was nicked? Do they think that there was intent here? They've not got back to us. They've had quite a long time to clear it up, especially given the fact that that clip has now got millions of views online. But joining us now is former police officer Kevin Hurley. Kevin, it does seem a bit ridiculous, this, doesn't it, in the age of the machete, that police are carting a bloke off for apparently, it seems, just buying a baseball bat.
2: Yeah, I mean, I feel embarrassed just watching that for all kinds of reasons. You know, we go back to just basically... If you've decided to arrest that person, for goodness sake, control him properly and get him down on the floor. But let's look at that and think, if, as we're hearing, it's still packaged, if we're hearing he's got a receipt, what on earth is going on? What is that police officer thinking? I mean, I've got so many thoughts going around in my mind here about what appears to be truly pathetic visuals, that it's difficult to kind of communicate it. But the other point for me is, having formed that view and been in policing for so many years as I was before, I'm thinking, Greater Manchester Police, for goodness sake, get in front of the media cycle. If you've got a story to tell, which is in fact, he shoplifted it and the officer was called to it, then tell the story. But if you know, but if not, let's get straightforward and say, yeah, the officer appears to have made an error. I mean, it's I honestly, when I watch all these different things going on with the police all the time, I wince and I'm embarrassed for what I see that's going on, because there are still many, many really good people in the police, but there are clearly a lot of people who are not right for it, for all the different things that we've seen. You know, Matt, what can I say? I can't defend it. It looks appalling. The optics are terrible. Greater Manchester failing to respond. And that on top, you know, of yet another debacle the day before of a murderer and a rapist not being caught. And that on top of another, on top of another. We've got real problems with our police in terms of how they're trained, how they're recruited, how they're motivated, and the general ethos that they work under.
0: Yeah, I mean, look, obviously...
2: Really disappointing.
0: Obviously, you know, Greater Manchester Police might get back to us tomorrow and say, well, we thought we shot... Fine, OK, if they do, yeah, great. But, you know, the video's gone absolutely everywhere. It doesn't look like the bloke is accused of shoplifting when they're arresting him. They don't say that. And yeah, I mean, look, what do you think will end up happening here? Because a lot of people will be watching it and thinking, what we really want you doing is tackling the blokes who are wearing balaclavas, driving what appear to be stolen mopeds and look like they may well be carrying a knife.
2: I mean, we're kind of guessing it, but I mean, at the very least, I would have expected that constable to be communicating and talking to the other chap. I can see he appears to be from an ethnic minority, whether or not he's been recruited to meet recruiting targets, and whether or not his English skills are all that they ought to be, one doesn't really know. But I'm kind of looking at that and thinking, because he looks like he's of Southeast Asian heritage, Chinese, perhaps Vietnamese, something like that. I'm thinking, what are they teaching these officers?
0: We'll have to wait and see, Kevin.
2: What the other officers turned up, I'm afraid.
0: Thank you, Kevin. All right, Kevin, thank you very, very much. We'll be back. We'll be back shortly after the weather. Thank you, Kevin.
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13: Hello and welcome to the latest update from the Met Office for GB News. Clear and dry for many of us overnight. It will feel a little cooler, but only temporarily, because hotter weather is on the way over the next few days, not just by day, but by night as well. At the moment, high pressure is extending across the whole of the UK, keeping things dry for the vast majority. One exception, very weak weather front will just dangle some cloud into central and western Scotland overnight. A few spots of rain for the west coast. But elsewhere it's dry, it's clear. And despite the clear spells, the highest temperatures will be in the south, 16 or 17 overnight, whereas across parts of Wales, especially upland areas, and the north of the UK, temperatures in places will dip into the single figures. So a cooler, fresher night for some, and a dry start to the day for most. But for Scotland, this area of cloud is moving through, low cloud around the west coast, some drizzle in places. Mostly dry and bright for Glasgow, southwestern parts of Scotland and Northern Ireland. Just some hazy, thin upper cloud around. However, the southern half

0: the UK. Once again, dry with long spells of sunshine to begin things once any patchy low cloud lifts and disappears. As a result, temperatures will rise quickly through the morning and it's going to be a hot day in places. The heat shifted slightly further west compared with Monday. We're talking about widely the mid-20s across England and Wales and up to 29 or 30 Celsius western England and east and north Wales. Cooler for the east coast and a little cooler for Scotland and Northern Ireland, but actually warmer compared with the last few days, low to mid-20s. Wednesday's a different story for Scotland, Northern Ireland, Northern England. Here we've got some shower clouds appearing, some heavy downpours, especially for Western Scotland. Otherwise, in between the showers, some sunshine and feeling warm once again, but the heat will continue to build in the south up to the mid-30s in places by Wednesday and Thursday.
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3: 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UK only. Entrance must be 18 or over. Lines close at 4 p.m. on the 21st of August. 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Entries will be pooled. 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Good luck.
4: I've been in Westminster for a long time, but I know that though power may be here, its effect on people's lives is across the whole of the country. We may be where rules are made, but it's where they're implemented that matters. 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Vox Populi, Vox Dei.
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19: It's 10 p.m. I'm Patrick Christie's tonight. Yes, here it is, the largest ever illegal migrant dinghy invading Britain. 230 illegals on board and... Well, should we just send foreign criminals to El Salvador to free up prison space? Plus...
20: Andy Burnham is introducing a switch into this electrical circuit to represent the circuit breaker entering UK politics, innit? You done know.
21: When I stood outside Downing Street, I said we needed a circuit breaker.

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1: Yes, the Malaysian government has announced that it will renew the search for Malaysia Airlines flight MH370, which disappeared 10 years ago without a trace.
2: Yes, the plane was carrying 239 people from Kuala Lumpur to Beijing. Previous attempts to locate the plane have all failed, leaving the families of those on board without any kind of closure.
1: Well, for more on this, let's speak to Terry Tozer, a former airline pilot and author of Confessions of an Airline Pilot, Why Planes Crash. Terry, you sound like the perfect man to talk to about this, because this is perhaps the biggest aviation mystery of our modern age.
3: Yeah, it is. And obviously a great tragedy as well. It's good to know that they're going to have another crack at trying to find it.
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4: This is just health and safety gone mad. It's not the role of public authorities to be telling people what's for their best interest. And the reality is, it's probably better to take the chance of a tree branch falling on you than going out in the sun and getting sun, getting burnt in the sun. But the reality is, the reason why these councils are saying you've got to stay out of underneath the trees is they don't want anybody to get struck by a branch, which they have a liability to, whilst they don't have a liability for anybody getting sunburned. So it's all to do with public liability. I mean, if you look at East Cheshire Council, for example, in 2024, they had to pay out £500,000 because a branch fell on somebody.
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5: In my hand, I have a colander. I have a piece of paper. Yes, you have one too. So I'm going to run it so you can see me. So I think what you do is you shine. You indicate. You tell me what to do, and I'll do. I'll do it for you.
6: You never look at the sun directly.
5: Yep,
6: you
5: good.
6: Allow the light to go through the colander, and that'll actually act as a pinhole camera
5: right.
6: and project images of the sun onto the piece of paper, and then you can look at the piece of paper and see the eclipse take place. Simple as that. You can do it also by using binoculars or a telescope and projecting an image through from them onto a piece of paper.
5: Yep.
6: That will work just as well. Or get a bucket of water, let it settle, and look in the bucket of water, and you'll see the image of the sun in the water, and then you can observe the eclipse that way.
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7: Welcome back. Let me get you the remainder of tomorrow's newspaper from pages. The Times go for Burnham demands plan to keep PC Harper's killers in jail. The Sun, not so small boats crisis, the picture of that mega dinghy. And The Mirror, high and dry, 45 million Brits in drought areas. Fifth heat wave of the summer. We say it's fifth heat wave of the summer, so we just said it's been the summer, hasn't it?
8: It's the summer.
7: You can't differentiate between heat waves by being like, well, we had 2 days off the heat wave here. It's been the summer.
8: They call a heat wave above 30 degrees, don't they?
7: Right.
8: Class that as a heat wave.
9: Yeah.
7: There's no point. But there's no point saying it's the fifth heat wave.
8: No,
7: it's been
8: not.
7: A long, hot
8: just
7: summer,
8: yeah.
7: hasn't it?
9: What are
10: it's
9: your
10: been
9: qualifications?
10: Great. I mean, we've been barbecuing and it's been fantastic.
7: Also, you know, the other thing that really winds me up here, right, is all this thing about, oh, my gosh, we're in so much drought. Oh, look at this grass, it's brown. Nature's not supposed to look like this. It wouldn't be looking like this if we had built more reservoirs
8: exactly.
7: and the water companies weren't having so many leaks.
8: Exactly.
7: Britain, right? It doesn't need to look like this.
8: Yes.
7: It's not because of the heat. It's because of our poor infrastructure.
10: Britain has the highest rainfall
8: yes.
10: in Western Europe.
8: Yes.
10: I mean, I don't know, in people in Benidorm, it's quite hot in Spain, I understand, at this time
8: yeah.
10: of year. They're not sort of running out of water in Benidorm, are they?
8: Or
10: I mean,
8: Italy.
10: It's just a lack of infrastructure.
9: Well, you say yeah. Italy. Do you know, it rains more in Rome than in London?
8: We're talking about nationwide, though. We have more rainfall than anybody.
10: Highest rainfall in most
8: No
7: yeah,
8: one
7: thanks,
8: plans for it. You know, we're going to have to plan because we're going to get more of these hot summers. So instead of moaning about it, people have got to start planning for it and they've got to start planning to look after the fields yeah. and the crops and the agriculture.
7: There's quite a few Labour politicians who've made themselves look very silly recently online as well, where they've been like, oh, my gosh, why has this private school got such green grass? How is it that they're able to... Well, it's because that particular private school in question has their own water storage
8: yes.
7: system that they've
8: there
7: invested in.
8: Clever.
7: And they use it to water their own grass.
8: Yes.
7: Similar stuff with various different golf courses as well. They've actually prepared for conditions like this, and then they can use it to their own advantage.

0: Andy Burnham demands a plan to keep PC Harper's killers in jail. Okay, but is he going to meet PC Harper's mum? She wants him to. And we're also going to be talking about the drought and a new weight loss pill as well. Would you take this new weight loss pill? Not that you need to. You look lovely as you are.
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2: 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UK only. Entrance must be 18 or over. Lines close at 4 p.m. on the 21st of August. 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Entries will be pooled. Please check the closing time if listening or watching on demand. Good luck.
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0: Welcome along to Late Edition, all of tomorrow's newspaper front pages tonight. Now, starting with this.
18: I feel for the family it's an appalling crime that was committed. The main perpetrator will not be subject to any early release.
0: All right, get ready. Is Andy Burnham on the cusp of a U-turn over the early release scheme? Yes, the Prime Minister has told the Justice Secretary to find a way to block the release of PC Harper's killers, even though the government told GB News earlier today that an exemption wouldn't be possible. And we, of course, had that exclusive with PC Harper's mum, who says it's absolutely disgusting that Andy Burnham hasn't spoken to her about it once. He still hasn't spoken to her about it now. She'll be finding out about this tonight by either watching this show or reading tomorrow's Times newspaper. She'd offered to meet him. He's about to do a big listening tour. Why doesn't he go and speak to PC Harper's mum? And
19: the Home Secretary has brought forward a very rigorous plan. Boat crossings are down, down quite significantly year on year. So that does suggest that the plan is working.
0: Wow, the illegal migration plan is working, is it? Not according to the 230-man monster mega dinghy that arrived on British shores last night. Look at that. It's just, it looks like it's fake, doesn't it? I can't. And just think about the fact that that boat managed to get, probably from China, across Europe to a French beach with loads of people who will have not been able to fit on that dinghy, and the French just

0: went, no, that's okay. And
1: Chess now needs to prepare for summer pressures as well as for winter pressures, because the heat has real health consequences.
0: Cheers, Yvette. So Britain's fifth summer heatwave, which I'm assuming we just have to call it the hot summer now, don't we, means the drought is affecting 45 million people. But look, is this all fear-mongering? And are we blaming the weather instead of actually blaming our infrastructure and the water companies? And
2: some of what we would want to do in the fullest sense will require difficult decisions, but we will be honest with people about those. We will put them before the country at the right time, and we will hopefully proceed with people's consent.
0: Hopefully proceed with people's consent, but, you know, we might do it anyway. Kemi Badenoch has warned Andy Burnham that more taxes will mean more hardship for more people. And finally, Reform UK could send foreign prisoners here.

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1: I've been in Westminster for a long time, but I know that though power may be here, its effect on people's lives is across the whole of the country. We may be where rules are made, but it's where they're implemented that matters. 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That's State of the Nation, Monday to Thursday, 8 to 9 o'clock. Vox Populi, Vox Dei.
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19: OK, welcome back. Let's just deal with the weather, OK? So, it's on the front of, like, four different national newspapers. The Eye front page, for example, they go for 45 million people now living in the UK in drought. Heat warnings issued, 12 reservoirs are at risk of running out. 71% of England is in a flash drought. No sustained rain on the horizon. 27 million of us are living under water use restrictions. 120 firefighters have tried to stop a new forest blaze the size of 140 football pitches. I don't know why we decide always to do things in terms of football pitch. I know what one football pitch looks like. I don't... But you telling me it's the size of 140 of them doesn't make it easier for me to visualise, because that's just an absurd thing, you know?
9: Yeah, the other thing they always use is the size of Wales, and I've got no idea how big Wales is either. They always say that an area of the Amazon the size of Wales...
19: Yeah.
9: Is that a lot?
19: Again, it doesn't instantly make me go, right, OK, I know now, in my mind, I can visualise the whole of Wales. That's made perfect sense to me. But anyway, but they do make the point here that there's been a £1 million global hello for a water boss at a failing firm responsible for major leaks. And this is kind of my point on it, which is I feel like we're blaming the weather here, when actually what we should be blaming is the fact that we didn't build any reservoirs and our water systems have been knackered for a while.
20: Yeah, and we're using the wrong mechanism to fix it anyway. 27 million of the 45 million people are on a housepipe ban that clearly doesn't work, doesn't address the key problems, which is we've got so many regulations on water companies, government's getting involved, so obviously everyone's saying, oh, it needs to be under state control. This Thames Water monopoly is not doing its job. Actually, it's hindered from doing its job, and other small competitors are hindered into getting into the market because of so much regulation. What we need is competition, and that's why Thames Water hasn't been able to sort out its infrastructure. Again, I'm actually not in the pocket of Thames Water, so I don't want to toot their horns so much. They're a company that has lost their way.
3: You're in the pocket of Big Water, but it was leaking. So,
20: that's a nice one.
6: Nice, well done, mate.
20: Essentially, we need reservoirs. I think they've committed to about 9 reservoirs in 10 years, but it's way too late to start doing this now. And then for it all to come up, the problems aren't going to get fixed overnight, or in a few weeks, or even in a few months. So what I just want someone to come up with a serious plan and say, this is how we're going to fix it. So as we have hotter summers, we're never going to be in this position
19: again. But you see, this is the thing. We're not like, again, you know, climate change, always explained on climate change. You know, I'm going to get called a climate change denier here. But actually, the weather that we've had would have been perfectly manageable if we'd had better reservoirs and less leaky pipes. It's not like we're going, well, even if we'd have had all of these things that we're all talking about, we'd all still be under a hose pipe ban, your park would still look like the Sahara, and, you know, all that. No, it wouldn't be. This is actually our fault. That is a man-made weather crisis, this, what we're living in right now.
9: Yeah, and also with Britain's population at the level it's at because of mass immigration. Sorry to bring everything back to immigration all the time, but everybody who comes here needs water in some way. You know, some of them just drink it. I don't think everybody uses it for washing, but, you know, everybody uses water in some way. And there'd be a lot more water to go around. We'd all be just luxuriating in swimming pools if we could just stop the boats. But also, yeah, we're not building the infrastructure. And I don't think it's fair to blame these water companies, because they've done a lot of good work in returning dividends to shareholders. That's a prime purpose of any company. They've done some great, you know, people say they're not creative at finding solutions. They've taken out some great big loans to then pay dividends to their to their shareholders, and I really I really salute their ingenuity.
19: And do you have shares in that chance?
9: That's by the by. Also,
19: right, okay, fine.
9: If you've got newts in your garden, you can use the hose pipe. So there you go.
19: I'm going to get myself a couple of newts.
15: Well, so Saudi Arabia is a massive country. You might not know this. And it has no permanent rivers in the entire country, and it has no hose pipe bans. They're able to cover their football stadiums, for example, in sprinklers and steam so that they never get boiling hot and they can play football matches. So clearly, it is a problem of infrastructure on the one hand. If Saudi Arabia, Kuwait, Libya, if those countries with no rivers can do it, then clearly the United Kingdom should be able to do it.
19: You've been to Saudi Arabia?
15: But at the... Well, I love Saudi Arabia, yeah. At the same time, we're not built for this because we weren't expecting to have 30-odd days in a summer over 30 degrees. That is climate change. It is dangerous. It is rapidly affecting us. And we should take that seriously. You know, hundreds of people have died from a heat wave already this year.
19: Yeah, but again, they wouldn't have done, would they, if we'd have installed better reservoirs and air conditioning. And the water companies weren't wasting water.
15: But I mean, maybe you should go to the people in nice semi-detached houses who, ever since 1992, have complained about anything being built anywhere near them because it might block the view of the golf course. Those are the people, dare I say it, the boomers, who have caused this problem. The reason why we can't have a hosepipe, and it's probably the same people complaining because they're the only ones that can afford gardens.
19: They're possibly also the same people.
15: And prisons.
19: To come to Leo's we don't point, have these though, they are possibly also the same people that have consistently voted for parties that promised to reduce net migration to the tens of thousands. But if that had happened, then we would be less...
15: It's not migration that caused this problem. It's the fact that we haven't modernised our water infrastructure.
9: So the millions of people coming here don't use water?
15: Yeah, of course they do.
9: Yeah, of course they do.
15: But we also have a
9: They also emit carbon dioxide.
15: But we also have a negative...
9: They use fossil fuels. Why do all those ideals go out the window when it comes to mass immigration for the left?
15: We also have a negative birth rate. And so, you know, we would have got to similar numbers if we had...
9: So we'd have even more water.
15: It's nonsense. What we need to do is build reservoirs and probably build a prison next to them.
19: Right, good, yes, because then they can't escape. You see, I'm sorry, but you know when Trump did that and then he put alligators in the thing, everyone was going, oh, my God, that's absolutely horrific. Well, yet again, Benjamin, you seem to be coming around.
15: I didn't say
19: alligators. That's what I heard. That's what I heard, mate.
15: I think you
19: that's what
15: that
19: everyone
15: up.
19: Heard. Let's play the tape back. Yeah. You know, that's what I heard.
9: Alligators.
19: Yeah, a couple of newts, alligators, prisoners can't get out, create El Salvador on Thames. That's what I'm hearing when you're talking.
15: I don't think I'd want to drink the water that's got alligators living in it, to be honest. I doubt
19: that. Purify it, mate. Purify. Yeah. It's all good. Anyway, The Guardian's front page, firefighters raise alarm over surge in unprecedented summer blazes. You see, again, this is obviously a weather story, but look, they've obviously, you know, talked about these volatile wildfires and all of that. Three-quarters of England is now in drought. You know, it's a tinderbox out there. And there's fighting a devastating blaze.

0: 40s and very hot across parts of Spain as well, but a little bit more on the way cloud and slightly fresher conditions across the Canary Islands. Staying settled and hot throughout next week, temperatures peaking later.
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3: 4 heat waves, weeks without meaningful rain, as the UK heads towards one of its hottest summers on record, the pressure is showing here in Sussex, in the fruit growing across these fields.
4: Well, the impact of the heat is already visible here. This local grower says that if these extreme temperatures continue, this year's harvest may well be smaller in size.
5: I don't think there's been another period like this in the history. 3 years ago, we had a tremendous heat wave in the middle of harvest. We were unable to get the fruit to cool down quickly enough. The following year we had a very, very light crop, and the same again this year.
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6: Britain's only all-female chess team, called She Plays to Win, has been promoted to the game's top division, only to be told they must recruit a male player to compete. Now, league rules require every first division team to include at least one male and one female player, meaning that one of the team's female players could lose her place. I'm joined in the studio by the She Plays to Win chess players, Anusha and Alicia. Great to see you both this afternoon.
7: Thank you.
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4: Well, that drought is due to long periods, record periods, actually, with no rainfall and high temperatures. The areas that are affected, as you say, over half of England, half of the UK affected by that. The areas being East Anglia, Hertfordshire, the whole of London, Thames Valley, Hampshire and the Isle of Wight, Devon and Cornwall, the West Midlands and Wessex, covering Dorset, Somerset, Wiltshire and Gloucestershire. So a huge area impacted by that drought. There is also that amber heat health alert still in place here. That's in place until tomorrow. And temperatures today in the south could reach up to 35 degrees. So people here in Bognor Regis coming to the coast to cool down.
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8: OK, let's bring up the Times' newspaper. They've got this story. Daily pill for weight loss will keep you slim for life. The UK has become the first country in Europe to approve a daily weight loss pill. It's going by the name Foundayo, and it helps people lose 12% of their body weight on average, and trials show it's effective for long-term maintenance tool to stay healthy. Leo.
9: We had a weight loss jab in Scotland during the 80s and the 90s. It was called heroin. But no, this has got to be good. A pill that you can take that will stop you. It's just funny to see all these. Remember all these celebrity influencers who are fat? And they were like, I'm body positive. You can be healthy at any size. I'm always going to be this
8: lovely
9: way. I'm so proud. I'm so proud of it. And then as long as an easy way comes along to lose weight, all of a sudden they're like, bam, 6 months later, they're there skinny on the beach in a bikini.
8: Yeah, absolutely. Yeah, and also I should just say, don't do heroin.
9: No.
8: I'd take this.
10: You don't need to.
8: But no, I would take it seriously.
10: I'm in two minds about it. I think there's so many good things that come from exercise, especially for young people that can exercise. I think we should still make sure they are the people not getting these pills. Mm. But I see loads of like old relatives of mine, lots of people around me that like struggle with type 2 diabetes,
8: yes,
10: for example, and just struggle motivating themselves to get fit.
8: Well,
10: and I think that would be the best.
8: And Benjamin, you because you hate old people.
9: You hate old people because they need
8: care, and this might be a way of keeping them healthier for longer. So you'd hate them less.
11: I don't hate old people. I hate fat people. I don't. It's a joke. You do see some people out there, and you think Ozempic is legal. Like, you know, you could do something about it. I think this is a good step forward. I think it's only available in private pharmacies at the moment, but it will be available in the NHS afterwards. But there is a danger that just not being obese is not the goal. You actually want to build strength. You want to be healthy. You know, that's what's really going to aid you. And are people going to do less exercise because all they have to do is take a pill and not think about it? Probably not the best outcome.
10: I think people misconstrued what the pill actually does. It just cuts your appetite, but you still have to want to get
8: sick. Okay. All right, well, there we go. Thank you to my wonderful panel. Thank you to you at home or wherever you've been watching or listening. Over now to Bev Turner with The Late Show Live.
12: Thank you, Patrick. I'm here. I'm in London, everybody. So stay with me for the next 3 hours. We're going to be talking about the droughts. Don't we just have to get used to this weather now? We're going to talk about the plummeting crime in Washington, D.C. What did they do? Could we do the same? And we're going to be talking about drink driving in August and why it's going so high. Stay with me.
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14: 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Clear and dry for many of us overnight. It will feel a little cooler, but only temporarily, because hotter weather is on the way over the next few days, not just by day, but by night as well. At the moment, high pressure is extending across the whole of the UK, keeping things dry for the vast majority. One exception, very weak weather front will just dangle some cloud into central and western Scotland overnight. A few spots of rain for the west coast. But elsewhere it's dry, it's clear. And despite the clear spells, the highest temperatures will be in the south, 16 or 17 overnight. Whereas across parts of Wales, especially upland areas, and the north of the UK, temperatures in places will dip into the single figures. So a cooler, fresher night for some. And a dry start to the day for most. But for Scotland, this area of cloud is moving through, low cloud around the west coast, some drizzle in places. Mostly dry and bright for Glasgow, southwestern parts of Scotland and Northern Ireland. Just some hazy, thin upper cloud around. However, the southern half of the UK, once again, dry with long spells of sunshine to begin things once any patchy low cloud lifts and disappears. As a result, temperatures will rise quickly through the morning and it's going to be a hot day in places. The heat shifted slightly further west compared with Monday. We're talking about widely the mid-20s across England and Wales and up to 29 or 30 Celsius western England and east and north Wales. Cooler for the east coast and a little cooler for Scotland and Northern Ireland, but actually warmer compared with the last few days, low to mid-20s. Wednesday's a different story for Scotland, Northern Ireland, Northern England. Here we've got some shower clouds appearing, some heavy downpours, especially for western Scotland. Otherwise, in between the showers, some sunshine and feeling warm once again, but the heat will continue to build in the south up to the mid-30s in places by Wednesday and Thursday.
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16: 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UK only. Entrance must be 18 or over. Lines close at 4 p.m. on the 21st of August. 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
25: I feel for the family it's an appalling crime that was committed. The main perpetrator will not be subject to any early release.
24: Breaking news. I will bring you the exclusive statement from one of the first responders to the death of PC Andrew Harper. It condemns the possibility that his killers could be eligible for early release, saying the government is spitting in the faces of police officers. As Andy Burnham begins his listening tour of the country, why won't he meet with PC Harper's mother? Also tonight.
26: To house a foreign national offender in El Salvador will be half the cost of housing foreign national offender in this country.
24: So Reform UK has promised a mass deportation of foreign nationals from Britain's prisons, taking a leaf out of President Trump's book. The party's Home Affairs spokesman, Zia Yusuf, has revealed that offenders could be sent to countries like El Salvador to hang out with this lot. They look friendly, don't they? But is this a workable policy or just a good headline grabber? Also tonight.
27: Fans from everywhere in the world would gain immeasurably from this game-changing potential. It will transform football in their countries.
24: More strife for FIFA boss Gianni Infantino. Multiple football associations are pushing for him to rein in a blistering opening letter, to resign, sorry, in a blistering opening letter calling for leadership that serves football, not seeks to command it. Can the embattled FIFA president cling on also?
28: Yes, sir. So, am I, we must step out of the car and doing a breath test.
29: Look, you had 2 pints, you're over the limit. That's a 12-month ban and a criminal record.
24: Maybe we need to bring back these adverts because new research has found that August is the worst month of the year for drink driving accidents due to the number of summer events that create more opportunities to get behind the wheel after consuming alcohol. Just what can be done to confront this reckless behaviour?

0: about joy, joy,
1: trade
0: joy.
1: Deal, I love it. We send them our baddies and they send us the stuff that we need.
0: Well, we're buying their coffee and their clothes anyway, not in huge numbers, but just fill the airplane so they don't fly back empty.
2: Just not going to happen. How much did we waste on Rwanda for nothing?
0: Wouldn't it be wonderful? You get back on your fence, you can't make your mind up.
1: Right, a Ministry of Justice spokesperson has said after just 500 additional prison places were added in the 14 years to July 2024, this government is pulling every lever to protect the public and cut crime, building prison places at the fastest rate since the Victorian era, with 14,000 being built by 2031, launching the biggest ever expansion of tagging to toughen community punishment and giving victims a say in the strict licence conditions of offenders. Protecting the public will always be our top priority. That is why this government is taking decisive action to fix the prison crisis it inherited whilst investing record sums to support victims. Right, still to come this evening on The Late Show Live.
3: Fans from everywhere in the world would gain immeasurably from this game-changing potential. It will transform football in their countries.
1: Well, it won't transform football anymore. Those are the proposals that have kicked off all of this controversy. Multiple football associations are now pushing for Gianni Infantino to resign, writing a new blistering open letter calling for leadership that serves football, not seeks to command it. Can the battling FIFA president cling on? This is The Late Show Live, only on GB News.
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15: Hi, I'm Michelle Dubry, and my show is your opportunity to cut through all the noise and dive in headfirst to some robust debates. 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
16: Situation,
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6: I've been in Westminster for a long time, but I know that though power may be here, its effect on people's lives is across the whole of the country. 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Vox Populi, Vox Dei.
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26: Welcome back. Let's have a look at the front page of the Express newspaper. They're saying that Kemi Badenoch is telling Andy Burnham rule out new taxes to prevent more hardship. Is she right, Lewis Oakley?
27: 100%. It's not funny. It's not even debatable anymore. People cannot be taxed anymore. The cost of living in this country is just too high. As a dad working at the late shift and they go to a full-time job tomorrow, try to raise three kids. It's like there is no money. You cannot tax us anymore. What possibly for? And if we were getting really great services out of it, that would be one thing. But we're not. So I think she's totally right to want this guarantee from him.
26: She's holding him to account, though, Peter, isn't she, and trying to get him to agree to this publicly. It's quite clever.
28: But he's a socialist. They're a socialist government. It's the Labour Party. And let's remember what Pat McFadden said not so many weeks ago, that we spend all of cabinet meetings finding out who we can tax so we can give it away in welfare. There'll be more taxes if they think they can get away with it. Of course, there were the manifesto pledges, but they soon went out the window when national insurance got hiked and the such like. It will be the same old story with the Labour government. It will be tax somehow or borrow somehow and spend. Yeah. That's what it will be.
26: If they do put up taxes, Lewis, where would be a fairer place to put them?
27: Ooh.
26: They're coming after assets, aren't they? Anyone with a garden?
27: I think there's a point to that. I mean, the younger generation now, they cannot get started with their lives. They cannot get onto the housing market. They can't afford to have children. They can barely afford to leave their mum's basement. If you're going to tax someone, it has to be someone with assets already.
26: They're also quite spendy.
27: Avocados and Netflix? Come on.
26: Yes. They don't think twice about a Deliveroo or an Uber when we'd have got a bus or made a sandwich.
27: Yeah, but that's because if they thought, oh, you know what, if I don't spend that money, I can actually

0: save for a house, then they would probably not do that. What they're looking at is, oh my God, a house now costs like 13, 14 times the average salary. Doesn't matter if I forgo all of this stuff. I'm never going to be able to achieve that. Well, that so I may as well make today a little bit easier. Let's order that Deliveroo.
1: That's that defeatist mentality, isn't it?
0: It's not defeatist mentality, it's the reality for young people.
1: Yeah, but they need to budget.
0: But come on, you've got young kids too. I've got a 17-year-old. I am genuinely a bit lost at what to even advise him now. I don't think go to university.
1: I'm with you on that.
0: But then when I look at, you know, the AI threat that's coming, I'm just like, I don't really know what to tell you to do, because I don't know what careers are going to be there in 5 years' time. House, just forget about it. So I don't know. We really do need to focus on that. And if they come for the tax of the young, I don't know. I feel like it probably has to be assets, but that is really hard to do because, as I've said before, what are you going to do? Walk into a millionaire's house and start pricing up their art and their shoe collection? Like, it's just a really tricky thing to do.
1: It is, and then you run the risk of taking away aspiration and competition and ambition, and then all our millionaires leave anyway. So spend less wherever you can, government. That would be a good start. Right, more to come in the next hour, including this.
2: It's addictive. It's more addictive than cigarettes, I believe, especially for younger folk. You've got the colours on them. It's like multi-colours and all that. It's attracting young kids in a way, you know.
1: The Prime Minister has pledged to give local councils more power to block new vape shops and bookmakers. Is this the bold action we need to regenerate Britain's broken high streets? Let's discuss that next after your weather.
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4: Good morning. This is your GB News weather update from the Met Office. Lots of dry, sunny weather to be had through today, and it is going to be a bit hotter than yesterday, but temperatures rising further through this week. Now, there is some rain around across the north of Scotland. Here it will be cloudier and a few outbreaks of rain, but nothing particularly heavy. Elsewhere, for much of Northern Ireland, the rest of Scotland and across England and Wales, it is going to be dry. Not great news for those in desperate need of some rain with the ongoing drought, but yes, plenty of dry weather to come this week. And it is going to be a bit warmer than yesterday. Temperatures in the south peaking in the high 20s or low 30s, even further north where we get to low to mid 20s. It's going to feel pretty warm with generally light winds and some bright sunny weather around. Through this evening, a bit of rain affecting the Western Isles, perhaps Shetland as well. Elsewhere across Scotland, yes, there'll be some cloud across central, eastern, southern parts, but it should be largely fine. Northern Ireland staying largely fine as well, just the odd spot of rain towards the far west. And then for England and Wales, it's a dry picture through this evening, and we're ending the day in a similar note to how we'll have spent most of it, with lots of late sunshine. Overnight, England and Wales staying mostly clear and it will be dry. Scotland and Northern Ireland, however, it's cloudier. There'll be a few outbreaks of rain coming in, particularly Western Northern Ireland and feeding into western parts of Scotland, and some of them could be a little bit on the heavy side. It is going to be a relatively warm night, temperatures holding up for many in the mid to high teens, particularly in your more built-up areas. Temperatures are rising further then as we go into Wednesday, with more hot air being dragged in from the south. So with that then, lots of sunshine for England and Wales. Scotland, Northern Ireland and the far north of England, a bit cloudier at times, and outbreaks of rain. Could be heavy, could be a bit thundery at times tomorrow, but they will be quite hit and miss. With all that sunshine and that hotter air coming into southern areas, well, temperatures going to be even higher than today, peaking around 33.
3: Today, clouds overhead, total zen within. 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
23: I feel for the family it's an appalling crime that was committed. The main perpetrator will not be subject to any early release.
1: Breaking news, an exclusive statement from one of the first responders to the death of PC Andrew Harper has condemned the possibility these killers could be eligible for early release, saying the government is spitting in the faces of police officers. As Andy Burnham begins his listening tour of the country, why won't he meet with PC Harper's mother? Also,
24: to house a foreign national offender in El Salvador will be half the cost of housing foreign national offender in this country.
1: Reform UK has promised a mass deportation of foreign nationals from Britain's prisons. Taking a leaf out of President Trump's book, the party's Home Affairs spokesman Zia Yusuf revealed that offenders could be sent to countries like El Salvador to hang out with that lot. But is this a workable policy or just a good headline grabber? Also tonight.
25: In May and June, we sadly saw a real increase in the number of people who died as a result of heatwave conditions. The NHS now needs to prepare for summer pressures as well as for winter pressures because the heat has real health consequences.
1: Officials have declared that more than two-thirds of England is now in drought after the nation recorded its driest July on record. Do we need to take bold action to tackle climate change, whatever that looks like, or do we just need to enjoy this lovely weather and adapt to the heat? Also.
26: Yes, sir. So, am I with Monster stepping out of the car and doing a breath test?
27: Look, you had two pints, you're over the limit. That's a 12-month ban and a criminal record.
1: Maybe we need to bring back adverts like that because new research has found that August is the worst month of the year for drink driving accidents. Well, you might have traditionally thought it would have been Christmas time. So what is creating these opportunities for people to have a drink and get behind the wheel of a car? Also tonight.
2: It's addictive. It's more addictive than cigarettes, I believe, especially for younger folk. You've got the colours on them. It's like all the colours and all that. It's attracting young kids in a way, you know.
1: Well, he might be a big fan of vapes, but the Prime Minister has pledged to give local councils more power to block new vape shops and bookmakers Is this the action needed to regenerate Britain's broken high streets? And